0: change. So the aggregate, you weigh more than all the other crap.
1: Gotcha.
0: So this doctor has done this study, and it says this.
1: Right.
0: So
1: that weighs 100. Educated study on
0: right.
1: this stuff.
0: And then the other stuff that is not blockchained out or whatever it is. So that's the only thing with ChatGPT. It's fine for most things, but when you're going for medical stuff, remember, it just takes the aggregate.
1: Right.
0: So if everyone is wrong, or if 80% of the people are wrong about something, and this is the best home remedy for this, spray Lysol in your mouth, that's what it's going to tell you.
1: Right.
0: It doesn't have ill intent. It does not have good intent. It has no intent. It's just
1: saying that over the air might have actually tripped that thing even more.
0: That's what I mean. Me saying this, right? So it goes, oh, this radio program brought it up. And there it is. So that's the thing about artificial intelligence. It's not intelligence. It's just, it is an aggregate that can spit things out in a conversational voice.
1: Right.
0: So that you feel more comfortable. There's no inherent truth to it. Basically what it does, it's like on a Google search. If everyone is searching for this thing, that's going to be the top hit, right?
1: Yeah.
0: That kind of thing. And these companies, they have the money to flood the internet with whatever they want to put out there, good or bad.
1: Mm-hmm.
0: That is what ChatGPT is going to tell you.
1: Absolutely.
0: And it's not going to say anything else.
1: I mean, half the things that you guys ask for me to look for on the internet, you know, finding what I do, I literally just type in the question into Google and it gives me the AI overview, as it were.
0: Right.
1: That could be completely wrong.
0: Well, and that's the thing. That was his point. Just going, you know, use it sparingly and understand what it is. You know, people rely on these things, but in the end, you find whoever has the most money puts the information out there, floods the market. So you'll find that sometimes it recommends things that would certainly benefit a company, but there's not necessarily the truth to it.
1: There's new research that has found that plants under stress emit sounds actually above the range of human hearing.
2: Hmm.
1: Yeah.
2: Mm-hmm.
1: But insects can hear it and they react to it. I did go a little bit into this one. They actually did a study where they had moths that were wanting to nest or something like that, as it were, and they had two plants. There were two tomato plants. One, they were given plenty of water. The other one, they were dehydrating it.
0: Okay.
1: And they flocked to the one that was hydrated, because the dehydrated one, he's now, it's stressed out, it's freaking out, it's screaming at everybody out there that'll hear it, and they prefer to go to the one that doesn't have the noise.
0: So vegetarians, remember that.
1: Yeah. Your food's screaming too.
2: Mm. Yeah, I mean, plants have feelings.
1: They do, dude.
0: Yeah, you just can't hear it.
1: You play a music and they're happy and they're vibrant. Like, you're eating living things.
0: Vegetarians don't care.
2: Yeah, what's like? There's always signs, right? Like, you wouldn't eat this or whatever. It's a pet. It's like, well, the plants lives inside your home.
1: Mm-hmm.
2: You eat your roommates?
0: Well, yes.
2: You do. Yeah.
1: Steve, I remember you telling a story about how you basically got HR to add some more stuff to the employee handbook because it wasn't in there, correct?
0: They were, at CBS Radio, they were very, very, very strict about their handbook, and they put out a new one each year. They would have you sign it. If you violated any of those, you could be let go. So Miles and I both kind of made it a policy to do different things.
1: Like, yeah.
0: Let's see if we can get a monkey and put it in the boss's
3: book. Let's not sign that book.
0: Right. And then what we found out, they would update that in the CBS handbook each year.
1: Why, yes, they would. In fact, there's a whole list of things.
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5: 10 or more things HR experts say you should never do while you're at work.
6: Well, I worked in radio now for 30 years, and one thing I gotta say is I've had my share of HR people that I don't know I would say were or are the most moral or ethical people I've ever met. Maybe that's why I got along so well. Like, I had one who would pull out the old THZ vape pen for a quick hit or two. This person offered me a hit one time, so I obliged. Now, I rarely have had any good interactions with the marijuana. And one hit off this thing, I had to sit down because I was about to pass out. Two lessons learned here. One, I'm a little bitch. Two, HR people can be a lot of fun.
0: I know exactly who he's talking about, too.
1: Oh, yeah?
0: Oh, God, yeah.
1: This is a true story?
0: Yeah.
1: Yeah.
0: This particular HR pro, I loved them.
1: Okay.
0: For obvious reasons. But, yeah, they were...
3: Thank God it wasn't me.
0: Yeah.
1: Good Lordy. So these are 10 things that HR experts say that you should never do while you're at work. They go to the bottom of the list with getting too political.
0: Well, sure.
1: Right. Believe it or not, bringing up politics at work is like lighting a match in a room full of fireworks. Office debates about politics usually spiral out of control. And even if you're calmly sharing your opinion, these conversations often leave coworkers feeling uncomfortable or alienated. Work is for collaboration, not argument. So keep the political talk to close friends outside the office, and you'll avoid a lot of unnecessary
3: tension. You don't have to even talk to me.
0: Right.
3: If I'm your close friend, let's just hang out. We don't need to talk about that.
1: Well, now that we're at the bar, let me tell you, man. Like, no.
0: No.
1: I don't want this. I
3: already read the story.
0: Next time the boss yells, just to, hey, I'm here to collaborate, not argue.
1: That's right. Oh, that's a good one.
0: Yeah, for 2 seconds.
1: Acting like the rules don't apply to you. I don't know in any situation where that gets you ahead.
0: I plead ignorance. Now. I found out works for it. Ah, okay, man, I didn't know that. You didn't know to... No, I didn't.
1: It says, be honest, you know nothing kills team morale faster than someone who plays by their own rules. This kind of behavior normally gets spotted early on, usually from folks who think that their talent excuses bad habits.
0: Yeah, I cannot imagine.
1: Who would do
0: that? I know, that's disgraceful.
2: I feel like they should update it with don't date the CEO and go to concerts.
0: Oh, man, yeah.
1: That's not a bad call.
0: He's Coldplay.
1: Fighting in public. We all know that tension happens at work, but turning a disagreement into a full-blown argument in front of the whole office is a huge mistake. Workplace arguments that get loud or aggressive rarely stay private, and even if you're in the right, yelling or being combative in shared spaces makes you look unprofessional. That's part of the problem with somebody that's combative, is that you have two negative options to go with. Either A, let them do it and you get walked over, basically, or B, stand up for yourself, but now you don't look good either because you're yelling at them just as bad.
0: I remember getting berated terribly by an old boss of ours. I mean, in the lobby of the radio station. I'd literally just come into work. I knew I was going to get in trouble. I just did not know it was going to be as soon as I opened the door, right? And this guy went out for a couple of minutes. And when he was done, I kind of looked up. I was like, dude, I am sorry. Were you talking to me? Oh. And he turned red and just stormed down the hall. I'm like, all right, there we go. Back to work it is.
1: Good talk. Good talk.
0: Oh, yeah.
1: Brushing off feedback. Again, these are 10 things that HR experts say that you should never do while you're at work. Nobody loves being told that they need to improve, but if you shut down the second someone gives you feedback, that's a problem. Those who can't take criticism, especially the constructive kind, quickly learn to earn a reputation for being difficult. It's not about perfection, but about being open to growth. So ask questions and show that you care enough to adjust.
0: You hear that, Tina? When I said you shouldn't wear that shirt because it makes you look fat, it's just constructive
1: I'm
0: criticism.
1: Trying to help you improve.
0: Criticism. Yeah. I'm not the only one who thinks so.
2: I want you to be better.
1: That's right. You know what? If you're better, we're all better. So step it up.
2: I think constructive criticism is fine as long as it's work stuff.
0: Yeah.
1: Agreed. And keep it constructive.
0: Constructive, right. Sometimes that is the key word.
1: Sometimes some flavored, colorful language gets thrown in. It's like, that was a little inflammatory. Didn't need to throw that part in, but okay. I see where you're at. Skipping breaks every day. It's no secret that some people think skipping lunch makes them look like heroes. In reality, it makes you look tired and way more likely to mess something up. People who never step away tend to burn out faster and drag the team down, but breaks aren't a luxury. They're how you stay sharp.
0: Yeah, that's why I barely do anything. Like, hey, dude, I'm noodling this through.
1: Flirting with people that you work with.
0: Ooh.
1: Sure, crushes happen, but turning your office into a rom-com is a fast track to awkward territory, and often, flirty behavior snowballs into something uncomfortable. Even if things start out mutual, they can turn messy, and coworkers always feel the tension.
0: First of all, I'm not flirting. I am simply standing here pantsless.
1: What's playful to you might feel inappropriate to someone else, so keep it respectful and leave the flirty energy for places that don't involve deadlines and shared products.
7: How could you turn this down right here? Hey, come on.
2: I would say, too, stop touching people.
0: God.
1: Yeah.
2: Some people are just touching. It's like, stop.
1: Right. We're coworkers.
2: Correct.
1: We're not even friends. We're coworkers. Yeah. Like, we're not there. And also, learn who you're there with.
0: Yes.
1: From time to time, somebody shows up. It's like, dude, we've just met. We are not there.
0: Mm-hmm.
1: I don't. Okay. Thank you. Go away.
0: Put your shirt back on.
1: Right.
0: Black like this didn't happen.
1: Zip up your pants now.
0: Yeah.
1: Mentally clocking out early. Again, these are 10 things that HR experts say that you should never do at work.
0: Not even listening to you, Mike.
1: This might sound familiar to some. You're still on the clock, but your brain has already left the building. This is one of the top things that annoys managers and coworkers alike because it's not about working late. It's about staying present until the workday actually ends. And when someone zones out for the last hour, it creates a drag on the whole team. Stay engaged and finish strong because it shows that you're consistent, not just coasting.
2: I mean, we're live on the air, but I'm somewhere down in the Chattahoochee.
0: Chattahoochee.
1: There you go.
2: Hey, it's my river. I'm mentally there, man. I call it whatever I want. Point is,
3: Chattahoochee.
2: I'm checked out.
3: Hey, it's Jimmy Chattahoochee.
1: Chattahoochee.
3: Then where you been?
1: Complaining about work online. If you thought nobody at work would spot you posting something vague on social media, you'd probably be wrong. Too many times, companies have dealt with countless situations where a just venting post led to real consequences, and posting about your job can make you look careless and ungrateful.
3: I think anything.
1: Just in general. Don't
3: I mean, topic-wise.
1: Right.
3: If they don't like what you posted, they could fire you.
1: Right.
3: So don't do it.
1: Don't do it at all.
2: Also,
3: no.
2: Look, I'm not here to judge. If you take a sick day, don't post photos of you doing fun stuff.
0: That's right.
2: No, dude. And I would go as far as saying it's like, maybe don't go to the same local spots if you've called out sick. Like, people are going to be like, what are you doing?
1: Why are you here?
3: Yeah.
1: Yes. If you've ever accidentally run into your boss at the bar, don't go to that bar.
2: Yeah.
1: Yeah.
2: I know. When we moved buildings, I was like, damn it. A secret spot. Everybody from work's going to start going to them. And it happened.
1: No. Ignoring company policies. You might think that nobody actually cares about the company handbook, but HR does. And so do your coworkers when they're picking up the slack after you skipped over the rules. It's easy to roll your eyes at policies that seem overly specific or outdated, but they exist for a reason, and blowing them off can land you in hot water. So do not ignore those company policies.
0: Well, I mean, you're right. I know it's important, HR, but nobody else cares.
1: Yeah.
0: And I know HR knows that.
1: Right. Absolutely. 10 things that HR experts say that you should never do while you're at work. You keep showing up late.
0: Well, yeah.
1: We all hate that one coworker who's always late. But HR hears the same old excuses every day. When you're constantly rolling in after everyone else, it starts to feel disrespectful. And over time, it chips away at your credibility. Being dependable isn't just about doing good work. It's also about showing up when you say that you will.
3: Yeah. Yeah.
0: Agreed.
1: Right. Be prompt. Be there.
0: You shouldn't have to explain that to
1: people. Exactly. And then I'll leave you with this final thing that HR experts say that you should never do while you're at work. Talking trash about your coworkers. Let's just say this. People who gossip at work rarely come out looking good. Even if you're blowing off steam, those snide comments about a teammate tend to make you the one folks side-eye. And once your name gets tied into drama, trust goes out the window. If someone's truly causing problems, take it up with your manager. Otherwise, zip it and move on.
2: Mm-hmm.
1: Mm-hmm. Be careful what you say, man. Everybody's listening.
2: It is. That can be tough, though.
1: Absolutely.
2: I don't know anybody that never says anything bad about a relationship.
1: Right.
2: You work with people every day. You know what I mean? It's like, I don't think that guy hates his wife. I think she really annoyed him today.
0: Right. You know what I
1: mean? Well, and sometimes you just need to ask other people, like, are you seeing what I'm seeing? Like, am I nuts for this?
0: Is Gary a real douche waffle?
1: Right.
2: Yeah.
1: Or do I just need to calm down?
0: Right.
1: Did I just not like him because he started touching me the first day that he met me?
2: Right.
0: Jesus.
2: And he thinks it's the Chattanoochee.
3: Hey, baby, let me see that thing.
1: Dumbass.
2: Oh, my God, he's dumb.
1: A man in the UK was arrested for walking down the street with a weapon, but there's a little misunderstanding, Miles.
3: What's going on there?
1: Tell you about it at 5:50.
3: Thank you, sir. Headlines are coming up at 5:50 in the meantime. We've made it to drinking time.
8: Somebody out there deserves to be recognized. And the men's room knows just who it is. So, to you, we say... Bottoms up, sailor! You're the toast of our shot of the day.
3: Good time it is, as usual, we head to the drink desk and Steve the Thrill Hill to find out who we're toasting.
0: Yes, indeed, and today we toast 22-year-old Aaron Putnam of Northumberland, England.
9: Putnam!
0: Now, like many 22-year-olds, Aaron went out to the local pubs and enjoyed copious amounts of booze. Now, the following morning, Aaron woke up in her apartment and was stunned to discover a seagull flying around her home, even though her windows were closed.
9: Uh-oh.
0: That's when she had to think back, and she remembered that in her drunken stupor, she'd spotted the bird outside of the bar and decided that she needed to bring it home, and it was going to be her pet. So that's exactly what she did. Anyway, after her reunion with sobriety, she made the right decision and actually took the seagull to the local veterinary clinic, and that's when she was informed that her impromptu pet seagull was carrying bird flu.
3: Oh, oh no.
2: Just, God damn it. That's so good.
0: She wakes up to the seagull, and she's like, it took me a minute to remember. I'm like, oh, that's right. Apparently she wrapped it in a blanket, brought it home, and danced with it. Anyway, took it to the clinic, and they're like, cool, thanks for bringing it. By the way, does bird flu get checked? So we pour this booze, and we drink this booze because we think it's yummy.
2: Yummy.
0: So over the tongue and down the throat to party in our tummies.
3: Down the hola, bitchola. All right, let's get a contest online now for Profile This, 206-803-ROCK. Profile This is next.
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0: this.
1: And Steve Thrill Hill, could you please turn everyone on profile? This is Play.
2: Sure, Kay and Miles. It's a simple game where we share with you a real life news story, something that happened right here on planet Earth. And as you listen to the story, based on the stereotypes you believe to be true of people and the decisions that people make, we'll ask you what it is you think makes the story a story. You gentlemen are competing against one another today. And as always, you have your choice of one of three stories. Today we have interior decorating, where you guess the foreign object that ended up on the inside of someone. Animalize this, where you guess the animal responsible for causing the problem. And finally, license to spill, where you guess the substance responsible for creating the mess.
0: Spill?
2: A truck hauling a dump trailer spilled its product in Lancaster, Pennsylvania. The truck was taking the load from an industrial plant to a mulch facility. Now, according to Lancaster City Bureau of Fire, the truck spilled cargo in two different locations. The first spill happened along Route 30, the exit ramp in East Lancaster. The second largest spill happened at an intersection a few miles away. Now, roads had to be closed for hours as the cleanup took place. And according to crews at the scene, recent storms led to rain collecting in the open dump trailer, causing the cargo to float, which is why it spilled out. The cargo then sloshed off the trailer and onto the road as the truck was making a turn at a traffic light. Now, crews said the storms expected later on that same day could be a concern, and they were actively monitoring weather conditions. The question is, what spilled out of the truck as a result of all the rain washing it out? Was it dead fish? Was it rotten eggs? Was it cow manure or was it animal bones? So dead fish, rotten eggs, cow manure, or animal bones?
3: I'm feeling dead fish on this one.
2: Dead fish.
3: Dead fish.
2: One fish, two fish. Red fish, dead fish.
1: I'm going to go manure.
4: Manure.
3: I guess my question is, I feel like eggs sink. So the water raining on top of this dump truck. There's too much stupid stuff happening in here right now. So, just give me the animal bones.
4: Animal bones.
2: All right.
1: What spilled all over the roadway there? Dead fish, rotten eggs, cow manure, or animal bones? We'll find out next.
5: That was a tease.
1: You are listening to The Men's Room.

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2: Not once, but twice. And it got messy. Question is, what was the load? Dead fish, rotten eggs, cow manure, or animal bones?
3: All right, let us start with the Ted Smith.
4: Oh, no, really?
3: Yeah, you want the animal bones. Usually, through some strange logic, you get these things right. Not animal bones. Miles, you went with cow manure.
5: Oh.
3: Mike Hawk, that leaves you with dead fish.
4: Come on!
2: No.
3: It's rotten eggs.
2: What?
3: It's rotten eggs. That's why they were taking them.
2: Wait, why? Like, I mean, they went bad in the grocery store?
3: I don't know what the deal is, but they took them from an industrial plant.
2: Ew.
3: So, and then they're taken to a mulch facility. I don't know, but I guess they were just in the trailer, all the rain.
2: Oh.
3: So, it's not that the guy did anything negligent. They're like, every time he took a corner, it would just slosh over the side.
2: Oh, my
3: right?
2: God.
3: That's why it happened twice. So, the guy's not in any trouble. He had no idea.
2: He's like, that's on the weight shifted.
3: Yeah, you make a sharp left turn. Next thing you know, rotten eggs go over the side. You make another turn later.
4: Dude.
6: Oh, God, that's gross.
4: That's going to reek for days.
3: Well, it's the thing. Yeah. And it was downpouring when it happened. So they're like, trying to clean this up has been awful because the eggs are just moving everywhere.
2: Well, Pennsylvania's bad enough.
3: Out in Lancaster, we've been there. You think anyone even noticed? What's your air freshener?
2: Now for all TV news all the time, it's time for TV Time with Ted.
7: And now, because your pathetic life is confined to countless hours in front of a talking box, the Men's Room presents TV Time with Ted.
4: Ah! All right, your choices today. You got Seth Meyers. You got the Jimmys.
2: Tommy Kimmel.
4: Writers. Colbert. Or Ted Smith.
7: Is it Ted or is it Late Night?
2: It is right there. Tell these guys have teams and talents and writers something come up with their monologues each and every night. It is up to you to determine, is this an actual late night joking from whom? Or could it be a The Ted Smith original?
4: After a woman was caught trying to sneak a turtle in her breast area, the TSA has asked people to stop hiding animals in weird places, thus suggesting there's a normal place to hide a weird animal.
2: Fallon. Ted Smith.
4: Smith. Now, that headline was kind of crazy.
3: In your rectum, Ted.
4: Yeah, it's like, but that would be a weird spot. It's
3: no, like, that's the smuggle purse.
4: I think they just want you to hide it underneath your shirt.
6: Did you just say smuggle purse?
3: Yeah, smuggle purse. And there were people that go to the airport.
2: I put it right top of my head.
3: Pound of bologna, weed, I mean, look, money. It's put it in your rectum.
2: Turtle under the hat, man.
8: Turtle hat.
2: Yeah.
4: Disney Plus has announced a partnership with a pool sharing app, Swimply, to offer a dive-in movie experience in Los Angeles where guests can swim while they watch films, and you won't even have to miss anything when you have to pee.
2: Foul.
4: Myers.
9: Disney Plus has announced a new partnership with the pool-sharing platform Swimply to offer a dive-in movie theater experience in Los Angeles where guests can swim while they watch films, and you won't even have to miss anything when you need to pee.
4: Miller Lite is celebrating its 50th anniversary by offering 50,000 free beers at bars across the country. People are running up to the bar like, can I get a Budweiser? Oh, it has to be. I get it now. 50,000 Miller Lights, which is about the number you need to feel anything.
3: Fallon.
2: Yeah, Fallon.
4: That's Fallon.
10: Miller Lite is celebrating its 50th anniversary by offering 50,000 free beers at bars across the country.
2: Oh.
10: People are running up to the bar like, can I get a Budweiser?
2: Oh, it has to be.
10: I get it now. You have 50,000 Miller Lights, which is about the number you need to feel anything.
4: You know I didn't write it. The great-grandson of Italian fascist dictator Benito Mussolini is a soccer player and says his name bothers other people more than himself. Same. Said his teammate, Joey Hitler Crosby.
3: Damn it. Myers.
4: Yeah, that's Seth Myers.
9: The great-grandson of fascist dictator Benito Mussolini has joined a soccer team in Italy and said this week that his last name, quote, bothers other people more than me. Same, said his teammate, Joey Hitler Crosby.

0: I don't know. It's like, well, your last name is Mussolini.
1: Yeah.
0: Oh, we changed at the end. Like, too late, Italy? I know. I also say joking around about domestic beers. Everybody get the term domestic beers? I don't know. I was at shows all weekend. Like, one line, ladies, like, we have, I was like, hey, just any light domestic beer. Well, we don't have Bud Light. It's like, okay.
1: Any I don't care.
0: Like, I'm like, the line, I want to be like, the line is massive.
1: That goes all up to Rainier, sell them to me. Anything. Pabst, you
2: a
1: know.
2: A light domestic beer, any of
0: all right.
2: We don't have this.
1: Could be Budweiser.
2: I didn't ask for that. I said any. So the ones you do have.
1: It's not an IPA. It's not an IPA. It's not a pale ale. Just give me a damn beer.
3: Any, you know, American burger that you got. Well, we don't have the Big Mac.
2: Like, okay. Well, okay. It just happened to me
0: a couple times. Like, look, I'm trying to speed up the process.
2: I'm going to start doing it. I'm probably getting restaurants again. I'm thinking about a Whopper. Well, we don't have Big Macs. Well, I'm a Burger King. We don't have McNuggets. Yeah. Okay, man. Okay. Got to get the chicken tender. Sure.
0: Mike's been with me before. I did it at lunch one day. I just said, any light domestic macro brew will work. And they were just like, what?
4: Why?
0: Like a Coors Light, Miller Light?
2: Yeah. What do you have in a bottle that doesn't cost a lot?
4: That's right.
0: So Chris Stapleton. We all know him. Chris Stapleton seems to be the country artist that mixes into everything. I always go back to he was at the Motown anniversary at the Grammys.
2: He's got that voice, man.
0: Yeah.
1: If you needed a tow and he showed up, you wouldn't even know what's happening. Yeah, you'd be like, oh, dude, thanks for coming and get me, man.
4: Thanks, man.
0: He's got a great new song in the new F1 movie. That's like one of the opening scenes, which I loved. Right. Well, now he just appeared on Sesame Street, and he's got a new song about friendship and music, and he got some of the Muppets singing with him.
5: Music is the sound of your friends gathering round, and the smiles and the frowns on their faces. Music helps you feel.

0: I mean, right, I kind of like it. And it sounds better with the Muppets.
1: It sounds like Willie Nelson to me. But Kermit sounds like your drunk buddy that unexpectedly joined you on stage at karaoke.
0: Correct.
1: You know what I mean? Chris is like, oh, dude, I nailed the song. I'm going to go sing it. And Kermit's like, oh, let me help you out, buddy.
2: You need Harold. <You're right.
0: laughs> I have seen that movie before.
1: Oh, yeah.
0: I had a buddy that was it was after a show, and we were all camping, and one of our good buddies who was doing, he was doing original acoustics.
1: Okay. Oh, no.
0: And this my
1: drunk buddy. Did you ask for that?
0: We did, but my drunk buddy kept like harmonizing. I'm like, there's no way you know the lyrics to this.
1: It's an original song he's never played.
0: Like, I wrote this a week ago.
1: Thanks for your help, buddy.
0: All right. But he kept trying to harmonize in there. I was like,
3: I got this.
0: That's exactly what you're saying. Kind of like Kermit. Hang on.
1: Yeah, let me help you out, Chris.
4: That did sound very Sesame Street, though.
1: Oh, absolutely.
0: Correct.
4: That worked. That fit.
1: What is Sesame Street on now?
0: Ooh.
1: Did HBO take it or something?
4: I think they did.
1: The big Sesame Street shakeup, as it were, a couple of months ago. But like, they're not. I don't think they're on PBS anymore.
0: No, and they're not on Netflix.
1: And like, I do not watch Sesame Street, but I'm a Sesame Street apologist.
4: It says Netflix and PBS.
0: It is Netflix.
4: Huh, yeah. Okay. Right. Later this year, it'll be Netflix and PBS. Okay. My bad. So I don't know where they're on now, Steve.
1: I have no idea.
0: Right, that I always get confused with Sesame Street and the Muppets.
1: What do you mean? So the Muppets...
0: But the Muppets show up on Sesame Street sometimes.
1: Correct. Well, no, I think it's more... Sesame Street was the originator, right? And then Kermit the Frog kind of went off. And the next time we saw him in our childhood, he was hosting the Muppets. But the Muppets were not quite late night, like 7:30, yeah. 7 o'clock, whatever. Like, but like I want to say they were network.
2: Yeah, Bert and Ernie don't go on the Muppets.
1: Right, that's what I mean. There's no... You know, I think Bird, Kermit's no the only Muppets. Crossover. Right, Elmo's like never Bird, been on the Muppets.
0: Elmo doesn't... Elmo.
1: Muppets?
0: No,
1: he's not called up to primetime, brother. He is daytime kid. I don't think, other than Kermit the Frog.
0: And Miss Piggy.
1: But Miss Piggy was never on Sesame Street.
0: Huh.
1: She's 100%. That's what I'm saying. I think Kermit is the big dog there. Big Frog. He's the only one that crosses.
0: Big Frog.
1: Over. Yeah. Mm-hmm. Like Big Bird's never been on the Muppets. None of those guys.
0: All right.
1: Contract, you know.

0: Let's see. Pee Wee Herman's bike from his big adventure. Well, it's at the Alamo.
1: That makes sense.
2: Yes, it does. Bike.
0: The original red bike for Pee Wee's Big Adventure was acquired by the Alamo in celebration of the movie's 40th anniversary.
2: Did he go to the Alamo?
1: Yeah, that was part of the movie, right? It was just kind of this big scene. So the Alamo, they decided to purchase the bike because, I mean, people like my son, suddenly he'd be interested in the Alamo. Because of Pee Wee Herman, not because of the Alamo. Sure. Although, when my kid, he loved Pee Wee Herman like 5-6 years ago. He'd watch it over and over and over. And finally, he's like, Dad, like, what's up, man? Like, is Pee Wee Herman an adult or a child? And I said, I honestly do not know.
0: He's just a man.
1: He's just Pee Wee Herman, man.
3: Hamburger.
1: Don't know.
3: You can find him in the movie theater.
2: Hamburger.
0: Well, it'll be permanently displayed in the future Visitor Center Museum, which opens in the fall of 2027. If you don't want to wait that long, there'll be a limited time showing. It's at some other place in San Antonio this year.
1: I'd rather see where Ozzy peed. Seriously.
3: Where he peed?
1: I know it's gone. But I mean, I wanted to go, just show me that. That's all I want to know.
0: Yeah. Well, the Alamo has said, hey, don't worry. The bike will be stored in safekeeping, maybe in the basement.
1: In the basement?
0: I think that's a callback to the movie or something. Or
1: maybe. I don't remember it all. I just know he was at the Alamo. I remember the bike vividly. I don't know.
0: Yeah, like, I liked Pee Wee Herman, but he was so strange. I just never really got a ton into it.
1: It was
0: but there was other
1: strange.
0: Kids I knew. That was, like, their thing. Like, you had to watch Pee Wee's Playhouse and be like, all right. I was always kind of more like, I don't know, can we throw a G.I. Joe on or Garfield and Friends? Garfield and Friends was a big one for me on Saturday morning.
3: Hell yeah, but, man.
0: You know how kids are. So everybody has their separate thing. But, like, the Pee Wee people, they were all in on Pee Wee.
1: Are they, like, the future of Primus fans?
0: Maybe.
1: You know what I mean? Like, nothing against Primus, nothing against Pee-wee, but it's you're real locked into this slightly unusual thing.
0: Yeah.
1: And you always feel the need to explain to other people what we're missing if we don't love it.
0: Correct, because Primus people always have to explain to you why it's the greatest band ever and you don't understand.
1: But just a note to anyone, and it doesn't matter what band you like or what genre, if you have to explain to people why it's great, it's not great.
3: Yeah, that's right.
1: That's all. Like, you don't have to explain why LeBron James is great. You know right. Why. The stats speak for themselves. It is like, you can like them.
3: I'm happy that you enjoy them.
1: Yeah, absolutely. But if you have to explain it, it's not great.
3: No.
0: And I don't even mind the band. Like, there's some songs I really like. Sure. I just have some friends. Like, that's part of their world. They want to talk about it a lot.
2: Damn. You know,
0: especially at 2 a.m.
1: Yeah. Maybe go to bed.
0: This season on The Voice, doesn't show up till next February. All the coaches, though, Adam Levine, John Legend, and Kelly Clarkson, they're all past winners.
1: Hmm. On The Voice?
0: Like, their teams have won.
1: Oh, okay.
3: Gotcha, okay.
1: Because I was like, Kelly, she was American Idol. All right. Yeah.
0: Right.
1: I don't get the whole Adam Levine thing. What do you mean?
0: I just...
1: People like him. He sings well. I mean, what is there to get or not get?
0: I know. I just don't get it. Like, I thought you were a big Maroon 5
1: I do like
0: guy.
1: Maroon 5. I just think, like... what don't you get? People like him.
0: Well, no, he doesn't have a lot of personality. He's just kind of there.
3: It's not about his personality. It's about his singing.
0: I know. Right. I know that. I feel like you've turned on him.
3: Man gets all the way up there. He's what, an alto?
0: I know.
1: I don't know.
3: Like, shoot, you don't see that a whole lot in rock, man.
1: Are they rock? Is it Maroon 5?
3: I think he kind of represents
1: the album.
3: Rock
1: I would kind of say rock.
3: Yeah.
1: And after that,
0: they were on in the 7-Eleven this morning. They had one. It wasn't a bad song.
1: Right.
3: They're rock like Taylor Swift is country.
1: Okay, that's correct. Fair. That's fair.
0: Let's see. They're going to call this season the Battle of the Champions.
3: Because all the coaches there have had a contestant that has won.
0: Correct.
1: Right.
0: Okay. Like, some of the people that have been coaches on that show have done it multiple years, and no, their person has never won.
3: Sure.
0: So this is all right, all these coaches actually know what they're, in theory, doing.
3: Gotcha. Okay.
1: That's got to be brutal.
3: Yeah.
1: I've been there for 7 seasons. I don't have a winner.
3: I mean, for a minute there, it was almost comical.
1: Do they get assigned or do they pick the guys?
0: On The Voice, they pick them.
1: Okay.
3: Yeah.
0: Right?
3: They do the blind auditions where the chairs are facing away from the people that are singing.
1: Okay.
3: They go out there and they give it their all. And if they've impressed one of the coaches or several of the coaches, then they hit the button that turns their chair around.
1: Right.
3: And then if it's just one person, then they get partnered with that coach. If it's two, then the singer gets to choose which coach they're going with.
0: That's the fun part, right?
3: Yeah, it's basically
1: deciding
3: a draft.
1: Who you want.
0: Yeah. Well, because then it goes on the singer. But at this point, the singer is pretty new to the show. And then it's like...
1: Yeah, it's like it's their first time ever singing in front of anyone, and everyone there is like a multi-Grammy. Would you like John Legend or Kelly Clarkson?
0: Right.
1: You can like who you like more, but as far as coaching, I was like, pick them, dude.
3: Well,
0: but that's the funny thing, too, is that the coaches get it. But it's just right. like, oh, I guess my Grammy wins aren't enough. For
2: exactly. You know,
0: don't pick me, huh?
3: And you can kind of know where people are going to go because it depends. The song that they sing up there, the style that they sing it in, is like, okay, well, this guy leans more country, so he's going to go to this guy. Well, this guy did, you know, is more pop star style, so they're going to go with this coach.
1: And, you ever seen someone go out there sing one of the coach's songs, but that coach does not turn around in their chair?
3: Yes.
1: Yeah.
3: Whew, I feel like that has
0: definitely
3: happened.
1: That's brutal.
0: Right.
3: Yeah.
0: Especially if one of the other coaches
3: flips it.
0: Yeah. Just checks in there. Then it's like, oh man, that's a weird one. Steve Burns, you know him as the original host of Blue's Clues.
3: Oh, yeah.
0: He's launching a podcast this fall for all the adults that grew up watching him.
3: I'm not shocked.
1: What is he going to talk about, though?
0: It's called Alive. Episodes will be released on a weekly basis. Focus on what it means to stay human in a complicated world.
1: Okay. Now, I'm just wondering if he's going to go down the Blues Clues well, where I'm like, that would just seem limited, you know, to a degree.
3: Well, I think he's more just kind of checking in with...
1: like the Mr. Rogers thing.
3: Sort of like that, yeah. I remember, like, especially during the pandemic and we were starting to come out of that, he started releasing those videos and, like... Everybody that grew up watching Blue's Clues and watching Steve was like, I feel better now. Thank you for being
1: like
3: here.
1: He's like the Elmo.
3: He is.
1: He comes on, he makes people happy.
3: He does. And he brings a comfort that people didn't realize they needed.
0: So right. I think he had went through a tough period, too, when he was done with the show.
3: Absolutely.
0: You know, you get down and depressed. So he's like, look, I've been going through it, too. Let's talk about it. And I look, at this point, everybody's got a podcast. If it helps, if the Blue's Clue guy can get you through, yeah. Listen to his podcast. Whatever.
3: Craziest damn thing. That show got that man laid, too. Oh. That worked.
0: Hey, there were so many people.
1: Hey, across that bridge.
3: There were so many women that were like, hey, Steve, what are you doing later? And hell yeah. They got,
1: do you think that's really stepping on your friend if you're like, you're not going to believe this? You did what?
3: Yes.
1: Why?
3: That was a flex.
0: Oh, yeah. I'm sure it helped. And I'm sure some girls when we graduated college. I slept with a guy from Blue's Clues.
3: Hell yeah.
0: I don't know. There you go. Thank you.
1: Thank you, Tim. We appreciate it. You're listening to The Men's Room.
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1: All right, here we go. The Pittsburgh airport, another passenger and another loaded gun in a carry-on bag. Meanwhile, for the fourth time in a month, a roller coaster at Cedar Point hits a snag. To Anchorage, where deputies find 50 pounds of dynamite in a school bus. Mm-hmm. Canadian authorities finding meth in your car, that'll create a fuss. And a man carrying his gardening tools is arrested by police. It is time for your headlines.
0: Now, it's time to hit the headlines. Here's my car.
2: All right, our top story. We go to the UK, where things aren't always what they seem. Local authorities spotted a man walking home while they were out on patrol and couldn't help but notice something on his hip. Some form of bladed weapon. They tailed the man back to his home, where they immediately began shouting orders to drop the knife before placing him under arrest, quickly putting him in the back of their van for processing. Drop the knife!
1: Drop the knife!
2: They did. They went right up. Drop the knife! Drop the knife, dude.
1: Aye, governor.
2: But there's a little bit of an issue with their capture. The man is actually a gardener headed back home from his allotment where he maintained a vegetable garden using a Nawaki Hori Hori gardening trowel and a Japanese gardening sickle. The authorities say that he admitted to the crimes that he was under the suspicion of and was issued a conditional caution, which included advice and guidance on the local laws concerning knives in public places. The man is looking for legal representation to have the caution removed, as he believes having a record could pose an issue for him in the future.
3: That is insane.
2: Which, if you look at this thing, especially the Hori Hori trowel thing, you know, when you think of a gardening trowel, you think it's like a little mini shovel, right?
3: Sure.
2: So this thing, it actually has the hilt of what looks like a giant steak knife.
3: Okay.
2: And there's no, like, pole that comes out of it. It is just straight up blade.
3: I mean, look, I completely understand where the police are coming from when you see this guy. But once he explains what it is and he can prove, like, dude, I tend a vegetable garden. You know, you just kind of go, you know, our bad.
2: You look at this guy here, like, it looks like he's wearing a knife, especially when it's got that.
1: He also looks like he could be in Green Day.
2: He does, dude.
1: In a weird way.
2: He looks like Billy Joe, doesn't he? So, yeah, he's trying to get some representation to get that knocked off of his record there. In other news, to Anchorage, Alaska, where you never know what you're going to find on your property. A man called his local authorities after he happened upon something on his land. An abandoned school bus. Side note, awesome. I want to find an abandoned school bus.
1: I mean, a school bus in Alaska makes me think of one thing.
2: What?
1: That guy who died up there.
2: Oh, yeah, he died in a school bus, didn't he?
1: Yes.
2: That's
1: what I'm saying. Well, he didn't die in the school bus, but he lived in the thing.
2: Didn't he?
1: Into the Wild?
2: Yeah, that was it.
1: John Krakauer.
2: Where he, like, ate the berries or whatnot that he couldn't eat or drink enough or something like that.
1: Just couldn't get over the river because it was too high.
2: Yeah. It was wild, man. Anyway, what's more is that he went into the bus to have a look inside and found 50 pounds of dynamite. Just several sticks of dynamite in a box in there.
1: Wow.
2: Authorities arrived and determined that it was an unsafe area to hold a controlled explosion of the dynamite due to its proximity to the highway, and instead spent 7 hours carefully removing and relocating the explosives to a safe site to have a controlled burn and destroy the dynamite.
3: Do you have a controlled burn of dynamite?
2: So what they did, because I thought the same thing. So what they do is they douse it in some sort of a liquid that apparently helps cushion the explosion. It helps slow the you know, the whole thing about the dynamite is that all that gunpowder lights all at once, which creates the explosion. This slows that down. They saturate it in this liquid, in this gel, whatever it is.
3: Huh.
2: And they can actually just then burn the dynamite as opposed to having it explode. I know.
3: That's why that's not my job.
2: It's the craziest damn thing. Authorities say that the man complied with authorities completely because there was dynamite on his property, and urge anybody that finds explosives on their property, especially when they have no knowledge of how it got there, to call the authorities before they do anything with it. And they said
1: that's wild.
2: They said it happens more often than you think. You know, you take over dad's property, whatever it is. You know, they pass on, and then you're going to clean out their shed, and then you go out there like, why do they have explosives out here?
3: Would you be, on a level of 1 to 10, how stunned would you be? You take over your dad's property, and he has 50 pounds of dynamite. Like, with my father, I'd be like, what in the F? Other people's parents I've known, I'd be like, well, yeah, sure. That kind of makes sense.
1: He blows stuff up.
3: Right.
1: He's
3: like
1: that.
2: My dad, I'd be really shocked.
3: All right.
2: My grandfather, his dad, I would not be surprised.
3: That's what I mean.
1: How do you think I built that ditch?
3: Right.
2: That's right.
1: You think I dug it?
2: Just threw sticks in there.
3: How about an underground pool?
1: Hey. Money.
2: Any pipe that he blows up on there, he just patched up. It's fine. Up to Alberta, Canada, where a man has an issue with a rental company. He's a customer of Turo. I don't know if you guys have heard of that one.
3: It's the car rental?
2: Yeah. It's a peer-to-peer car sharing app that they say works like an Airbnb, but for cars. He had rented a car to go across the border into the U.S., which he was able to do without an issue, but coming back, he ran into some trouble. As they will do from time to time, border agents on the way back into Canada asked to search the vehicle upon his return, which he obliged because it's a rental. I got nothing to hide in there. He tells the media, quote, long story short, they found fentanyl on the steering wheel and in the back seat. This, of course, led to a full search of the vehicle and the man's belongings, leaving him feeling like a drug mule through no fault of his own. He's now looking for some accountability from Turo, who says that they are unable to physically inspect the cars after each use, thereby putting the onus on the renter to make sure that they are legal and compliant at the time of the rental. He was offered a refund of his car for the trouble, but is refusing it, saying that he wants change instead. He wants accountability. He wants them to change their policies up. And it's like,
3: I mean, it's tough. Look, I get why he's angry. I'd be pissed too. But I also get Turo's side of things. Like, look, man, it's peer-to-peer.
2: Right.
3: You know, that's about as third party as things get, right? You can go to a store, ask for them to do something in your home, and if something goes wrong, they're like, our hands are clean because it's third party.
2: Exactly.
3: This reeks of third party. It's like fifth party.
2: Right. The best that they can probably do is track down who had that thing last or a list of people, and maybe we can get them, you know.
3: Maybe
2: we can get them arrested. But yeah, maybe. But
3: Charles also, we don't care.
2: Right. It's not our problem. Right. I'm sorry that you were delayed. You didn't do the drugs. You didn't carry the drugs. At the end of the day, you're going to just go ahead and you're going to be fine. Sorry, yeah. I delayed you. Here's a refund.
4: I want change.
2: Well, here's your refund.
3: Yeah.
2: And just in case those stories with the bad taste in your mouth.
5: Thankfully, there's good news.
2: A woman in Florida is the one to thank for giving a pup a new lease on life. She says for the first time in 4 years working at her job, she elected to go back home on her lunch break, which is when she saw someone all alone on the edge of the woods near her house, a young pit bull that she eventually named Lola. She fed Lola what she had at her disposal in the way of pet food, which was just some cat food because she's got some cats back home, before leaving her to finish her day at work, hoping that she would still be there when she got back. She got supplies on her way back to be able to take care of her and found her once again at the edge of the woods, picking her up and taking her immediately to the vet after she found her again. She was treated for a couple different parasites, you know, she had worms, she had fleas, so that kind of stuff, and brought her back home where they started the process of finding either her owners or a new home altogether, the latter of which is what came to fruition there. Now living her best life on some open acreage, the woman and her husband still go and visit Lola on the farm from time to time, and it's worth noting that these two had just lost their last dog.
3: Oh, really?
2: And so Lola kind of helped bridge that gap a little bit there. And so they're kind of.
3: You know what I like is that, you know, my dogs have pit bull. At Miles, you had the beagles. Because, man, all that was cat food. Dogs, like, it does not matter what kind of food.
2: I'm good, man.
3: I will eat it. If you have a dirty diaper, that's cool.
2: On that note, Mavs sports, the Mariners did their best to gain some ground in the divisional race over the weekend, but ended up splitting the series with the Angels, putting them at 4 games back of first for the division, and they're currently tied with the Rangers for that third spot in the wild card, so we need to do a little bit better here as we're getting into the second half of the season. What you're going to watch tonight, they shifted down the road just away to Sacramento, where they're taking on the Athletics for a 3-game series. Game 1 will be over en route later on tonight. You've also got some WNBA basketball over on CW with the Storm in action. As far as your weather, clear skies dropping down to 56 tonight, and prepare yourself for tomorrow there, gents. It's looking like a clear sunny day with a high ride of about 83.
3: All right.
2: That's it for your headlines with that, Mike Hawkins.
1: So we're going to the movie tomorrow with Sit and Spin. The lovely Jolene's coming up next.
3: Yes, indeed. It's all true, but in the meantime, well, we be all about this bitch. So until tomorrow, please do what you do best. And for Aletha's sake, stay beautiful.
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17: 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Tomorrow, the Mariners take on the Dodgers. Hey, Etsy Witches. I just love the way the Mariners and our Etsy Witches are just not that far apart. Oh, Etsy Witches. I read something that we're like 100 days out from Halloween. Is that true? Is it magic? An evening 12-pack coming our way before 8 o'clock as well. It's Alice.

0: All right, next text message. Stoked to see you guys on the field with Steve Willits. We're lucky to have Steve as our MC for the Aqua Sox.
1: Dude, Steve is the man.
0: He is so cool.
1: He might be the coolest Steve.
0: Wow. First she makes fun of my drumming. Then she says I'm not even that cool. I mean, Steve is really cool.
1: He's really cool.
0: What's your deal, man? I gotta hate on you all the time. Just, you know what? You're a bully.
1: I am not.
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18: 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Hold up, let me grab my Sharpie. No, I'm not going to attack your face with it. I'm going to mark off one more day. September 27th, that's when we find out who the new drummer is going to be. We are going to be patient girls and boys, fine citizens, and we're going to wait. Pearl Jam on the Rock.

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It's the Rock of Seattle, 99.9 KISW. How you doing? I know, that weekend business. Oh. 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

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Hey, tomorrow morning, the Daily Mix has got another shot for you to scoop up those tickets to see ZZ Top along with Cheap Trick at Marymore Park. Today was actually the 5-year anniversary of when we lost Dusty Hill. However, Elwood Francis just went from tech right into the band, and a cool story. It's The Rock.

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the Rock of Seattle, 99.9 KISW. Wake my dog up while I do the evening 12-pack. Now, I saw a meme over the weekend that made all the sense in the world. It said, well, before Shakira, we had David Lee Roth, and it was just him with those hips in the video for You Really Got Me. Legendary. 12 songs in a row. It's our evening 12-pack. The latest from Shinedown from their 8 album, which is available now. It's Young Again on The Rock.

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I said you look so fine that I really want to make you mine. 4, 5, 6, come on and get your kicks. 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
2: 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We adore them. More on that one, KISW.com. I missed the date. It wasn't that long ago. And no, I'm not waxing poetic over Creed. It didn't seem like it was that long ago when we were warning people in for the World Cup. Like, hey, do be careful. Our weed is strong.

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1: What's your deal, man? 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You know what? You're a bully.
2: I am not. 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
27: 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Now it's new music from Nickelback. The song is called Rattle the Cage on The Rock.

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3: Get in. We're going to talk about the 1990s resurgence of the blues. 206-803-ROCK or text me 206-803-ROCK. But if you're really playing along, you got to set down that phone so we can fire up the internet. And it just might take a few minutes. Jolene at Odyssey.com. Yes, most certainly. There was a dance with a huge resurgence of blues. If you took where Stevie Ray Vaughan kind of moved and then Clapton's 90s success, you have a little Kenny Wayne Shepherd.

90-something, it's The Rock of Seattle, 99.9 KISW, the Beastie Boys. Now, it was very much in the 90s for a lot of us when we learned, what, you said that about me? I can sue you. It was this day in 1992 that Michael Jackson sued the London tabloid Daily Mirror over claims that he had had too many plastic surgeries that left him permanently disfigured. This day in 93, Steve Vai released his third solo album, Sex and Religion, and it featured vocals from a then unknown Devin Townsend. 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
18: 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Suddenly I'm back in high school and there's a dodgeball game and I'm hoping to get picked. And thank God Shirley Manson chose me. 90 something continues. It's garbage. I think I'm paranoid. 90 something. It's the Rock.

0: cruising down the street in my 6-foot, jocking the bitch, slapping them. Went to the park to get the scoop. Knuckleheads out there shooting some hoops.
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Pursuit and fiery auto crashes. Some will die in hot pursuit while sifting through my ashes. Some will fall in love with life and drink it from a fountain that is pouring like an avalanche coming down the mountain.

0: Wow, I can't believe Brenda kissed Dylan. 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

and in trouble with the carnival shows. 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
0: It's not like that, Steve.
1: Oh. 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
0: 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Hey, it's Taryn Daly from the Daily Mig Show. 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
3: 90-something, it's the Rock of Seattle, 99.9 KISW. No, I was just talking about the Freak Zone Parade Tour between Rob Zombie and Marilyn Manson. That's going to be coming to White River Amphitheater September 17th. But on the zombie tip, Rob's longtime lady love and wife, Sherry Moon Zombie, has just released her first ever song and music video. It's called I Love Robots. It's so fun. It's worth checking out. I gotta scoot. Be excellent to each other. Look out for one another. And I will check back in with you tomorrow night following the men's room. I leave you with Zombie. It's The Rock. Good eve.
4: Who is this irresistible creature who has an insatiable love for the

0: In case you were eating a can of green beans during the last men's room performance, here's what you missed.
1: I have been on a river where a man stood right at that, just right here, landing even his waist.
2: Just like his testicles floating on top
1: of
2: the water.
1: So they weren't. You couldn't see him, but the line was right there. So every time you just kind of scan the water, you're like, you just, it's like, either just have him out or get in the water.
3: Oh, so they, was he naked?
1: Yes. So it's right, but like, I
3: always walk into that line if I have my bathing suit on, and then I make the plunge with my bottom half.
4: Right. Talk about a PFD.
3: Yeah.
1: Yeah, I was just like, dude, my eyes are like drawn to your area now because it's just like in. Right.
2: Oh, I know, little buddy.
3: You just let him bob? Like,
1: no,
3: bobbers?
1: You couldn't see him.
3: But
1: right
3: the best
1: there.
3: And come on,
5: but where the water lines, that draws your eyes right to his packet.
1: So I'm just saying, either sink in or stand up and let me see.
3: Maybe he's making tea.
1: He was also standing there demanding people bring him beer and drugs.
5: Stop it!
1: All right. There's the theme.
3: Chamomile.
5: Things that should not be so universally hated. I'm sorry, Steve. Broccoli.
2: Well, look, man, I don't have a problem with broccoli. I hate the way it tastes. It is not about its existence. It's none of that. It's like, sure, the reason I don't like broccoli is because when it goes in my mouth, I think it tastes like ass. That's
3: well,
2: it.
3: I like the taste of it. I don't like when you're cooking it and it smells like poop.
5: Yeah, that's a fact. That's
1: broccoli, a fact. I think the biggest thing broccoli has, though, is it's right behind peppers and onions of an acceptable vegetable to put in dishes.
2: That's true. You're right.
1: You know what I mean?
2: Right.
1: Like, peppers and onions show up, people are like, all right, cool. But then, like, yeah, beef and broccoli. I mean, that's a classic.
5: It also became kind of the poster vegetable.
1: Yeah.
5: If you thought vegetables, you thought broccoli. And kids don't like vegetables, therefore broccoli can suck it.
2: Yeah, broccoli's kind of like the Nickelback of the vegetable world. To me, most vegetables suck. So my thing with broccoli, and to your point, because it became the superstar of the vegetable world, I always use that as an example, but I could say lettuce, I could say cucumbers. Like, give me a vegetable that's not a pepper, and I'll tell you why I hate it.
1: I say all the time, I make a broccoli salad. There is no health redeeming qualities with how I make this broccoli.
3: Is there mayonnaise?
1: There's mayonnaise, there's sugar, there's craisins, there's bacon, cheese. It's awesome.
3: But the broccoli makes it look like it's healthy.
1: Correct.
3: Nice.
1: It's merely the vessel to get this stuff in.
2: Your question, which animated movie became the first to receive an Oscar nomination for Best Picture?
6: I want to say Howl's Moving Castle.
5: That's not a bad call.
3: Who Framed Roger Rabbit?
2: Wait, what movie did you say?
5: Howl's Moving Castle.
2: I have never even heard of that.
5: It's a Miyazaki film.
6: Studio Ghibli.
5: Lion
2: Shrek.
5: King.
6: Good movie.
2: Lion King is not a bad guess. Shrek is not a bad guess. It was Beauty and the Beast.
5: Beauty and the Beast.
1: Oh.
2: Mm-hmm.
1: Be our guest.
2: Be our guest. Put my two lips to the test. All right. That's why Beast kept him around. You didn't know that?
1: He got lonely in that castle, Mike, and he was a beast. All right, he's looking for a little relief.
2: Yeah. Hook a beast up, brother. Come on.
1: It is dark. I need my candles.
2: We're going to bring it to life to sing.
3: Will you be the flame to my candle?
2: Beast is like a burn. You get used to the burn, you know what I'm saying? All right, waxy ass mouth.
3: I will drip it on your jizz.
2: Oh. That is not wax, my friend. All right.
5: Damn it, Steve.
2: I am just a stick of butter. That is also target practice. You know what that means. What was the first video game played in space?
7: Atari.
1: Well, it was probably played on an Atari, but what was the game?
2: Yeah.
7: Pac-Man.
3: Was it Tetris?
2: It was Tetris.
1: Oh.
5: Tetris. Okay. That's
2: doesn't that make sense? Where are the astronauts?
1: Yeah.
2: I want a challenge. Did you know every astronaut talks to them?
5: They do.
2: Yeah, they really did change. Houston, we have landed.
5: It's part of the interview process. Where'd you go to school? University of Iowa.
2: Houston, we have a problem.
5: I've always been fascinated in space.
2: Well, you're hired. You are hired.
5: Hey, we got to knock the astronauts down a peg, Ted,
1: all right?
2: I've been in orbit for a year.
5: I went to Harvard. They don't talk like that until they've gone to space.
2: Though. I pooped in a floating bag. Have you?
5: I love Tang.
2: They gotta make a noise before they speak. I went to space. All right. Every word begins with the letters NY.
5: Yeah, I went.
1: Technically, that dog could still be alive.
2: You know, spinning around the earth.
1: I'm slowly going to Dr. Evil.
8: You ever been strapped into a wall when you sleep?
2: We can hear the dog barking.
8: Nobody can hear you screaming, babe. Interstellar was fake.
2: This is Houston. Please let us know you're there.
9: We go to Connecticut's woman is facing charges after she had drugs in a high school parking lot. She was arrested, but got out. Question is, paraphernalia, drugs, what was she doing there? Meth, cocaine, crack, or PCP?
10: Drugs!
2: Ted, you guess she's from lovely New London, Connecticut. Maybe that's why she had the cocaine. No, she did not have cocaine.
1: All right.
2: Mike, you went old school, went meth, because, you know, meth is meth. Why not?
5: Yeah, I did.
2: Miles, you said Connecticut, which is the East Coast. You said crack, which is the meth of the East Coast.
9: Ding, ding, ding, ding, ding, ding, ding, ding, ding.
5: Yep.
2: Yeah, what meth is here, crack is there, man.
9: It's probably my buddy Bernie, old neighbor.
5: Side note, why in the hell are we doing that in a school parking lot? That just already adds other charges to it. That's a stupid charge for me.
1: You're right. You're not thinking about your crackhead, though.
5: Yeah,
1: she drove by and went, open parking lot. Yeah, I'll do crack here.
2: Right. Ted makes a good point. The problem with that is the logic of crackheads is different than most people.
5: Just a little bit.
9: I don't see any cameras here.
5: I know your life's in the toilet, but just a little bit of
1: common
5: sense.
1: She's already driving around smoking crack. Yeah, like, to me, I'm not shocked parking in the back of a school.
2: Chuck E. Cheese the Mouse, he was at a kid's birthday party, entertaining the children as he is supposed to do at the location of his name.
9: He's dressed as the rat.
2: Yeah, so Chuck E. Cheese. Charles Entertainment Cheese is at Chuck E. Cheese at a kid's birthday party, which is not a big surprise. But the kids were a little shocked when the cops came busting in. Pulled Chuck E. Cheese away from the kid's birthday party during the birthday party, handcuffed him, and drove his ass to jail because it turns out the guy inside of the costume, Jermell J. Jones, the cops came after him. It has to do with a little identity theft and stealing credit cards.
9: So he's not really Chuck E. Cheese?
2: They found out where he worked. They found out what he did. He was performing as Chuck E. Cheese at the kid's birthday party. I know, the pictures are awesome. Cops came in, handcuffed his ass, and drove him up. Great look, Chuck.
9: They got the head on the helmet.
1: On the cop car, Mike. Oh, and he's getting arrested.
2: So,
1: from where we were, it was a mile up to the Emirates, where Arsenal plays.
2: Yeah.
1: And on the walk up there, we stopped at a castle and got a beer.
2: At a castle?
1: Yeah, it was like some old little castle that was built into this neighborhood. And they're like, it's a bar. And I was like, let's get a pint.
2: It is weird when you go there. First time I went to England, I went to York, not London, a little bit north of London, right? And there's an elementary school. My buddy's like, dude, that's where I went to school. I'm like, that's an old-looking building. And when you walk up, it says established 79 AD. I'm like, Jesus. Like 79 AD. Mm-hmm. He's like... Yeah, man. It's like everything here is old. It means nothingness. Like, Jesus God, man.
0: And now, the Men's Room Legacy continues.

Unfortunately, what you're about to hear is real. The members of this radio program are simply not that bright, or what some people would call educated. They are merely stupid. They're not trying to offend anyone on purpose. And all have played doctors on TV. You have been warned and are cordially invited to join the party. This is the

0: the trippers, the grasshoppers, the hip ones, all gathered in secrecy and flying high as a kite.
1: This is the Men's Room with Miles and Thrill. 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You're listening to the Men's Room.
2: And away we go. Welcome to the 20th anniversary season at episode number 4,361. Along with Steve the Thrill Hill, the Ted Smith, and Mike Hawk.
3: Montgomery!
2: And you, Artem and Drew. Our tip today is a random question. Your guess is as good as mine. Categories, cars, and kicks. 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
2: All right, here we go. The Pittsburgh airport, another passenger, and another loaded gun in a carry-on bag. Meanwhile, for the fourth time in a month, a roller coaster at Cedar Point. It's a snag. To Anchorage, where deputies find 50 pounds of dynamite in a school bus. Canadian authorities finding meth in your car. That will create a fuss. And a man carrying his gardening tools is arrested by police. That is all coming on today's very special episode of The Men's Room.
1: And now, here's the question.
3: Hola, bitches. Good day to you and yours. All right, what do chefs, actors, veterinarians, lawyers, zookeepers, and librarians have in common? Wrong. On the surface, not much, but along with 13 other professions, they all made the list of, quote, jobs everyone thinks are amazing, but actually are soul-crushing nightmares. Now, what I personally took from the list is that librarians are under the misguided notion that we think that their job is amazing. We don't. Nobody does. Now, a job that did not make the list is police officer. Now, look, growing up, TV shows, movies, they make it look like you are saving the world, saving lives, and just being an all-around badass. But as I've gotten older, I realize that the uncomfortably high percentage of police work is dealing with sweaty, naked people hell-bent on being insufferable. End of story. Now, speaking of cops, an officer in the United Kingdom, he lost his job recently. He was cited for, quote, gross misconduct. Now, what did this horribly corrupt miscreant do to crush the public trust? He pocketed a $5 bill that he found in a police vehicle as he was cleaning it. The horror. Now, these are just some of the stories we've come across. Stories that left us with many questions. Questions we'd like to ask you in the form of our random question. And this is how it works. You call us, we'll ask you a question at complete random. And after you share your story, we will share with you the news story that inspired said question. This question brought to you, by the way, by our friends at Advanced Hair Restoration.
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2: I think I see what you did there.
1: So we have for you today the top 10 best-selling brands of shoes here in the United States of America.
2: Ooh. I mean, I can get through maybe three, and then I don't know.
1: It's not Jordans, it's Nike.
2: Right.
1: You know, I mean, it's not Air Force Ones. It's all under one umbrella. So no matter what the shoe, it's just the company.
2: Right now, I would guess Hoka's and Skechers. That seems to be... what are the ugly ones? Uggs.
1: Both of those.
2: Yeah.
1: Hoka's and Skechers, yes. So the top 10 highest-selling tennis shoes. Then we have for you today the best cars in the United States, according to Consumer Reports. So you can do one of two things. You can do either the 10 best cars or the 10 worst cars.
2: Okay. All right.
1: And that's basically the same thing as far as just the brand itself is concerned. So for an example, and I'll give you, what do you guys think the worst car is as far as owner satisfaction, reliability, road tests, and safety? What is the worst car that you can buy as far as it's just going to be in the shop nonstop?
2: Ooh. I mean, Jag used to be the one. I don't know if it's still down there, but Jaguar was notorious for that. I've heard.
3: I like them, but I hear the Revians have problems.
2: I've heard that a lot.
1: They
2: man.
1: Are 31, Ted. They are the second worst.
3: All right.
2: And it's crazy. Everyone I know that owns a Rivian, or everyone I know that knows someone that owns a Rivian, absolutely loves them. Like, they love.
1: Well, the same with Land Rover.
2: Their vehicle. Right. Land Rover. I've heard, we had a friend who's a mechanic, and my wife and I were debating probably like 15 years ago. And so she placed a call to him, and he said, look, do what you want, but do not buy that thing. It just said, look, mm-hmm. it's more problems than it's worth. But like you said, the people that own them absolutely love them.
1: The number one worst car in America is people who like to put toy ducks on the dash.
4: Jeep.
2: Oh, yeah.
1: What is the, what am I missing there? Do we know?
2: I don't know.
1: Is that just a style
4: ducks?
1: Thing?
4: Yeah. I think they just
2: became a thing.
4: Yeah. After I, maybe it's one person saw the other person's ducks. They were like, that's cool. And then it just became a sharing thing.
2: But I want ducks specific. Too.
1: Yes. Little rubber duckies. That is the worst car that you can buy.
3: It's called Jeep ducking.
1: Is that what it's called?
2: And is there anything behind it other than it's just a thing to do?
3: It's a trend where Jeep owners place the rubber ducks on the other Jeeps as a random act of kindness. And
1: so then they in turn take that duck and put it inside on their dashboard. They'll come out from Walmart and have a duck on their
2: Does
1: on
2: someone
1: their
2: have to gift you the duck? Like, do you have to earn that duck, or can I just put a duck in my Jeep? Or they're like, dude, you bought that and put it
1: can
2: in
1: Can I re-gift a duck?
3: I don't own a Jeep, so they only tell me so much.
2: What's also odd to me, that means Jeep owners have kind of a cachet of ducks in case they see another Jeep parked somewhere, so that they might place one there.
3: I mean, yeah. You don't have a cachet of ducks?
2: I do not. Not rubber ducks. No, I have rubber chickens.
3: Oh.
2: But I'll leave that's that, weird, I'll dude. Leave that on Rivians, yeah.
1: Your guess is as good as mine. Coming up at 4:30, and today is the day we do our random question 206-803-RIDE.
0: Random.
2: Hello, Malcolm. Welcome to the men's room. Random.
5: Hola, gentlemen.
1: Hola. Malcolm, welcome to the program. Random question. Let's see here.
5: Okay. Give me a good one, Miles. Come on.
2: Yeah, Miles. Give me a good one.
1: Finally.
2: Yeah,
1: finally.
2: Not one of those stupid ones that you ask people.
1: All right, let's go with this one. What job was not nearly as good as you were expecting?
5: Oh, man. Let's see. I did a lot of things. What wasn't as good as those?
2: I mean, a lot of jobs you go into it, you think it's going to suck, and maybe it's better, or it sucks as bad as you thought. Other times, you're like, man, this is the gig I've been waiting for. And after about a week,
5: I was a roofer, but I had a feeling that was going to suck. I was very young, and I knew that was going to suck, so that doesn't really count.
2: Yeah, I mean, what is the best thing about roofing? If it's hot, there's all this crap, you're on top of a roof. I mean, is there anything other than the paycheck? Is there anything about roofing?
5: The paycheck. No. It was just the paycheck.
2: Okay.
1: Well, now, yeah, Malcolm.
5: Let's not think too much into it. All right. Let's see. I did a lot of jobs. Oh, well. Okay, so I was a cook in the county jail, and I thought that would be a little better. Then, I thought it would have a little more, some more perks to it. But,
2: Malcolm, what about that? Like, I used to cook, never cooked in the jail, I used to cook. It's fine. It just was not for me, and I kind of hated the job because it's just not the profession of choice. But if you said, hey, Thurl, bro, you are cooking up a storm. Let's take these talents to a prison. Like, that to me doesn't...
1: Well, look.
2: It doesn't sound like it's going to be awesome.
1: No one's sending the food back.
2: Right. Well,
1: I mean, there's no complaints. Like, you get what you get. For sure.
5: Yeah, yeah.
1: So in that case, be like, dude, okay, that's better.
2: What did you think the benefits of cooking at a jail would be?
5: You know, I thought that we would get, there would be some better food in the back somehow, you know, but no, we just had the same food that all the other inmates got, and we just got a little more of it.
2: Oh, so, you mean as a cook yourself, that like if you had a staff meal, you're eating what they ate?
5: Yes.
1: I thought
5: we'd get a little better.
1: But you were not living there, right?
5: Yes, I was. In that case, if I'm in jail,
2: then sure. All right, I'll
1: give me something to do.
2: So you now did they tell you that there are these extra food perks, or is that just a belief you had if you took the gig?
5: The other inmates who worked in the kitchen was like, oh yeah, man, the kitchen's the place to be. We get extra food, we get this and that. And you know, I'm thinking like, okay, we're gonna eat some of the officers' food or something. And no, it was run-of-the-mill peas, straight out of the can, you know, just more of them.
2: Right. But, okay. Yeah. All right. So all you can eat prison food. That's a restaurant concept, man. Right there. And your slogan is, we dare you to send it back.
1: There's nothing good in the back.
2: Gentlemen,
5: I do want to, let me just say, too, I met you guys. I was out there in Bremerton. I appreciate you guys for coming out. I was able to drag all four of my children out.
1: Awesome.
5: So 4 out of 5, you know, I was able to get 4 or 5 away from the Wi-Fi and out to come hang out with you guys. So I really appreciate you guys.
1: No, thank you.
2: Yeah, man. Right? We had a good time, brother. Yeah, man. Thank you for being there, man.
1: What's a job that not nearly as good as you were expecting? You guys?
2: I'm a little, because I cooked for 12 years, so I don't want to say cooking in general, but...
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2: And just get fed drinks by the bartender. So I get poached.
3: Right.
2: Again, he's drunk and he's kind of very cocky guy. But he's like, I understand you, the guy to come working with me. I'm like, I'm going to be there next Monday or whatever the hell the day was. I got there and the place was awful. I mean, it was absolutely positively.
3: Him or just the way they ran their kitchen?
2: Both, because he ran the kitchen.
3: All right.
2: Right? So I remember I get there, and again, I'm excited because I'm like, all right, man, I've been cooking, and it feels good when someone poaches you, you know? And I'm like, all right, and this is the happening joint. And I got there, and I mean, after 2 minutes, I knew I didn't want to be there. But I'm like, well, gave it a try. You know what I mean? You're an adult now. Figured out. I lasted maybe half a shift.
3: Okay.
2: I was just like, I'm out.
3: Yeah, and then the station we ended up on, right? But that was a hip-hop station at first.
2: Yeah.
3: So I started picking up weekend shifts there because I like rap music. I was like, this is awesome. And then after a while, I was like, man, they're just not giving me anything else. So finally, I went to talk to the woman that ran that station. Was like, do I have a real shot of ever getting on a different day part? She was basically like, no. Like,
2: damn.
3: Basically, like, you're too white. And I was like, well, one of the other DJs is white. She was like, yeah, but he sounds more urban or something. So I was like, okay. I was like, well, I'm not going to work weekends for you anymore.
2: Yeah, that's fair.
3: She was like, well, why not? I was like, there's no advancement.
2: She said, why not?
3: Yeah.
2: Yes.
3: She was like, well, you're really good at it. I know, but there's no advancement opportunity, so.
2: You're really good, but I'm not going to give you the chance. Why don't you want to keep working weekends? Did she hear the words coming out of her mouth?
3: That's what I was like. Yeah. Well, I'm not being rude here. Like, there's no chance to move up.
2: Dude, you're really good. I will never promote you.
3: Yeah.
2: Okay.
4: Mike, you might be able to agree with this.
5: Hit me.
4: So, community pool lifeguard.
5: Oh, yeah.
4: I thought.
2: That does sound good
4: hot,
2: from the outside looking
4: hot
2: in.
4: Hot-looking women.
5: You bet.
4: I'm going to be outside.
2: Access to the pool.
5: I was inside.
4: Sun. I mean, the whole thing, right?
2: Yeah, it does sound good.
4: But
2: yeah.
4: Basically what it is it's screaming kids.
5: Yeah.
4: You can also.
5: Run at kids.
4: And it's predominantly moms who are stay-at-home moms.
5: Yes.
4: So the issues they have are different than the normal person's as far as what you're hearing. But you have to pay attention to their kids the entire time.
5: Yes,
2: because they're not.
4: Thank God there's no phones back then.
2: Yeah, yeah, cell phones.
4: Because the last thing you want to do is not pay attention and have something bad happen.
5: Uh-huh.
4: It just got really boring. Like you'd look down, it's like 2:05 in the afternoon. And then you look a half an hour later, and it's 2:10. I mean, time just stood still in that chair.
5: I damn near fell asleep a couple times up in that chair.
2: You can't. And,
5: I know.
4: And then you do Adult Swim or whatever. All the kids get out. Now they're pissed at you. And no adults get in the pool.
5: Nope.
4: And the kids are just sitting around like, come on.
2: But you're the bad guy.
4: I'm the bad guy. No real attractive talent, so to speak. You know, most were just kids. Yeah. I was 18, 19.
2: Kids and ugly moms, just
3: say. Yeah, that's basically what you're saying.
4: Basically what it was.
3: There's no hotties. Just these ugly slob
2: What
3: moms.
2: If it was on the beach? Would you give it a shot? It's like, okay.
5: No.
2: Why not? Because on the beach, as I far know. As your hottie quotient, that certainly escalates,
5: Your
2: right?
5: danger quotient goes way up high, too.
4: Yes.
2: Yeah, that's a good point. It's the difference between a kid and a 10-foot and a kid and a riptide.
4: You're also in charge of cleaning the bathrooms.
5: Yes.
4: You're also in charge of all the testing with the water.
5: Yeah.
4: All the filters, all the crap.
5: That's what got me fired.
2: Why did you get fired again?
5: Okay, so I got on the boss's bad side because I had mostly mornings, which was good because it was the water aerobics crew. So nobody really was in danger.
2: A lifeguard for water aerobics.
5: Oh, yeah. If somebody's in the water, you need a guard on duty. So and that was me, and I was totally fine with that. They loved me there. But then on Sundays, it was all private parties.
2: All right.
5: And so this particular Sunday, I didn't have but one group that was coming in, and it was the high school water polo team, I think, and they were coming in for just a couple of them. We're just going to run a couple drills and whatnot. There was three people in the pool on that particular Sunday. So I went in. I didn't even change into my gear. I went out there. I sat next to them as they were in the deep end, and I was in jeans and a t-shirt with my shoes on. I'm on my phone. Like, I knew who these guys were. Right, just talking to them.
2: I will say, as far as anyone goes, any group of people, and look, anyone can drown, I get it. But as far as me,

0: in a pool. Water polo players would be the least of my concern.
1: Correct.
0: Of someone who struggles
2: to spend that much time treading water.
3: Right. That's why I didn't do anything on this particular
1: day. You
3: didn't
1: even try to lick the part.
3: Dude, they were here for like 30 minutes.
4: And they fired you for that?
3: No, here's the thing, Miles, is that I didn't check the chemicals that day.
0: Right.
3: Because I was going to be there for 30 minutes, I didn't care. I didn't clean anything up because there was no mess that was mine to clean up. When I got back in on that Monday, it turns out that on Saturday afternoon, the chemical pumps shut off.
0: Oh.
3: And there was zero chemicals in the pool. Now, my boss at the time turned that into, you got lucky that there was just no chemicals in the pool and that it didn't malfunction and pump way too much chemicals in the
0: fair,
3: pool.
0: Fair.
3: So now you have acidified water out there that's melting people.
0: Yeah.
3: So got on her bad side for that one because she needed a lightning rod to take that hit, and that was me. So I took all of it that particular day. The other people who, you know, were there when it went off and they didn't test the chemicals either, they got a much watered down version of the absolute blunt force trauma that I got from her being mad at me. So that got me on the bad side. And then her cousin worked for her as well, and she was just somebody that complained all the time, did nothing but complain. If there was anything that she could whine about, she did. I'm convinced, this is my opinion of what happened here, I'm convinced that she just didn't stop complaining about the state of the place that I left. I cleaned the bathrooms, I cleaned the spectator area, I washed everything the way it needed to be. Oh, but there's dust on the computer, there was a cord left out, oh my god. And finally, she was just like, we're done, we're out of here. I was like, all right, fine, I'm out.
0: All right, let me ask you this. If you are a lifeguard on the beach, right, so you're at the pool, you can test chemicals. And every once in a while, I will read the news and it'll say this beach is shut down because some weird bacteria or something like that. Now, if I'm the lifeguard on that beach, is there something I'm supposed to do to test the water? Or is it that when people complain, because they get diarrhea.
4: I don't know.
0: Do I make the call to say, hey, man, 50 people got diarrhea being on this beach?
4: Like, we didn't do it in Boy Scouts as far as, like, bacteria.
0: That's what I mean. I don't think we
4: didn't have a test.
1: The ocean's different just because
3: it's the ocean.
0: I know, but
3: it's
0: sometimes they'll close a beach because they'll say, you know, some kind of toxic algae.
1: That's somebody else that goes and tests it. I don't think it's the
0: lifeguard saying a lot of people are pooping themselves.
1: But I mean, they got, especially if you're on an ocean, you got to look at all the weather reports and know if there's riptides, signs to hang up and stuff.
4: The beach guys just seem bigger.
1: Yeah.
4: Reason we asked, my job was not nearly as cool as you were expecting. This was from a Reddit thread. Number one, chef. Cooking gets glamorized. Chefs make it look like it's big money, rock star stuff. The reality is long days and very low pay.
0: I wouldn't say it's very low pay, but when you break it down by the hour, it's not a lot.
4: Zookeeper. Job requires a degree. You get $14 an hour. Basically, you're outside shoveling poop all day.
0: Yeah, when you break it down like that.
4: And you're cleaning the cages and, you know, you're not really spending time with animals.
0: That is a good point. When they're shoveling poop, it's not like they're hanging out with the animals.
4: Mm-hmm. A veterinarian job sucks.
3: Oh, God. Yeah. How many animals do you have to put down?
4: I think it's number one on people who take their own life.
3: No Jesus.
0: I thought it was dentist.
4: It could be. But a veterinarian, it's up there. Try to help animals, but the job ends up balancing one rewarding case with 10 terrible ones.
3: Right.
4: Animals you could have helped, but the owners could not afford it. Mm. Or their owners waited too long to bring them in. Clients who are abusive verbally. Heartbreaking euthanasia. Mm-hmm. In one room to a puppy wellness visit, in the next. It's crushing. Another one. Frequent international travel. It's fun and sexy at first, then very boring. Tiresome after a while.
0: Sure.
1: I had a buddy that had to do it for his company. And everybody thought it was so awesome. And he was like, I absolutely hate it. I'm always sick because I'm always in airports.
0: Oh, yeah. Mm-hmm. Oh, yeah. And a plane, too.
1: It's nice, you know, to get like
0: constant jet lag,
1: whatever status, because he flew so much.
0: Right.
1: But he was like, everybody thinks it's this great job. He's like, I freaking hate it.
3: You live at the airport.
1: Yeah.
3: You get up crazy early in the morning to basically get on a giant bus that takes you from one side to the other.
0: And never actually see the place. You're like, no. I'm going to London. Like, you're not going to see London. You're going to go to a conference room in London and then get back on a plane and fly back.
3: Right. I've tried to bring the wife with me on a couple of these shows that I've gone out there and flown out to go and do, but to her credit, she's like, I stay in the hotel room the entire time. It's not fun for me. I don't see this place.
4: Another job that sucks. Brewer. Crippling work, terrible pay, inevitable alcoholism. Surgeon, data one. He had all these issues. He was extraordinarily gifted and smart. But I think treating people like cars in the shop can affect your brain as far as human beings.
0: Because you're just a product.
4: Flight attendant. You get to travel. Pay is horrible. Hours are tough. And you need to deal with just absolutely the worst people.
3: About to say, people suck on planes.
0: Mm-hmm.
3: They're awful.
4: A registered nurse. Been doing it for 12 years. If I could do any other job for the money I make now, I would run away from this place and never come back. And the final one, anything in sales. They always talk about how much money you can make. In reality, a lot of pressure, not that much money.
3: Mm-hmm.
4: More of the random question coming up, 206-803-ROCK.
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1: All right, next text message. 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
1: He is so cool.
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7: First she makes fun of my drumming, then she says I'm not even that cool. 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
6: He's really, really cool.
1: What's your deal, man? Why you gotta hate on me all the time? You know what? You're a bully.
6: I am not. 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
1: Grant a question, 206-803-ROCK. Hello, Cheyenne. Welcome to the men's
2: random,
1: room.
2: Random.
1: Yeah. Hello, Cheyenne.
3: Hola, gentlemen.
1: Hola. Cheyenne, welcome to the program. Random question. All right, let's see. All right, Cheyenne, if you could bring back one store or restaurant, what would it be?
4: Gotta go with probably Boston Market. I mean, you can find one or two.
5: Ooh, that's a Boston strong call.
1: Strong call. That really is good. Or a Kenny Rogers roaster.
6: I know Kenny Rogers for a fact is gone. Is Boston Market completely done, or did they just downsize where you can't find them?
1: I don't know. Was there one more of those?
6: What's that? In that kind of genre?
1: Yeah.
6: So, all right.
1: Boston Market. Was there one more
6: Kenny
1: of those?
6: Kenny Rogers, Boston Market.
5: But Kenny Rogers was... That got famous because of Seinfeld. Like, you didn't see that many of them.
6: You didn't. You're right.
5: Whereas, like, Boston Market seemed like they were everywhere.
6: They were everywhere.
1: Mm-hmm. That happened to me. Save my ass on Thanksgiving.
6: Yeah.
1: Holidays seriously. Are doing radio. I mean, seriously. Go there and get, like, a half a meatloaf, half a chicken, whatever you get. Ham, you know.
5: Well, the other thing, too, is, like, nowadays, especially, it's like, I guess everybody just goes to the grocery store to get them. But, like, it would be nice to go somewhere and just get half a rotisserie chicken.
6: Is, like, Woolworths still around anywhere? Remember, I just feel like as a child... Half of my childhood, as I perceive it, was spent at Woolworths waiting for my mother to do whatever. But Woolworths back then had like a little counter. You could get pancakes, a milkshake, whatever. So my mom would be buying whatever it is mom's buying when you're that age. She gave me $5. She's like, just sit at the counter, right? I got a milkshake. I'd get pancakes. I could get waffles. Whoever worked behind the counter always treated you like gold.
1: Yeah.
6: Give you a scoop of ice cream on the house.
1: Well, I was going to say, just ice cream places in general. So I wasn't the biggest fan of Cold Stone Creamery. But you go there, it's not bad. I mean, Baskin-Robbins, we used to have one on 15th in Seattle. Yep. That's gone.
6: But it's Haagen-Dazs in a few places.
5: I'm with you, though. Baskin-Robbins and Cold Stone were the two I remember going to the most.
1: And there was also Howard Johnson's growing up.
6: Howard Johnson was everywhere, man. And that was, and it depends how you grew up, but we used to always do road trips. Let me rephrase that. We would always, quote-unquote, go on vacation. My parents would never pay for airplane tickets, so we ended up on a road trip to get to a destination eventually. But Howard Johnson's, man, we would see that orange sign from a mile away. My parents knew it will shut us up, right? We would pull over. I would get chocolate chip pancakes every single time, get a piece of cheesecake at the end.
1: Well, back to just breakfast. So we used to have a Denny's over in Capitol Hill.
6: Yep.
1: You used to have a Denny's in Ballard. I mean, there's one in Soto. But just breakfast... Places in general seemed like there's not as many.
6: There's
1: if you're in your South, there's Waffle Houses. There's all those things.
6: Yeah, but the South
1: So we have IHOP and Denny's. Now that Sherry's is gone, right?
5: Sherry's is basically gone. There's 16 Boston Market locations remaining.
6: And the entire United States?
5: That's it.
1: Where are they? Are they like Northeast?
6: Are they in Boston?
5: I can't see that. Just say, somewhere in the Northeast.
6: And that's it?
5: Yeah.
6: Man, oh man. I know like Perkins is still around. I just don't see as many. And I'm sure I'm just being nostalgic and the food is probably horrible. But again, from childhood, maybe once every 6 weeks on a Sunday, my dad would just yell down the stairs, you guys want to go to Perkins? And he might as well have said, do you want to visit Santa Claus and get gifts? I mean, we were like, oh, hell yeah, man. Like, for whatever reason, that was the joint.
5: I mean, just regular restaurants that aren't like national chains. I don't live up there, so I don't miss it as much, but Bill's off Broadway.
6: Oh, man.
5: I love that place.
6: It still kills me because they had the one in Greenwood as well. And look, when you have kids, man, a place like that, the food was outstanding. Kids were cool until like 8 or 9. But when your kids are that young, that's about the right time to get the hell out of there anyway. But we would go there. Like the kids were happy. We were happy. I could drink a beer. They had milk that they would inevitably spill. There's TVs with sports on. That place was great.
1: As far as non-food. So, do you guys remember the Sharper Image?
6: Yes.
1: So they had stores.
6: Of course.
1: It was kind of like the back. It was kind of like the magazine and the airplanes for a while.
6: Yeah, and just they had like all that stuff.
1: Weird gimmicky crap.
6: You don't need any of it. You
1: just walk around and go, what is this? That's pretty cool. Like, and then the other was Spencer's. For the same exact reason.
6: I don't know if Spencer's. So
1: you could go in there and get one of those shaky up eight balls.
6: Or, I saw Spencer's. Like, we're
1: stupid.
6: Delaware last year. They have the outlet malls, and the thing with that is, I don't know how prevalent Spencer's is anymore. But my kids had never heard of it. And kids have heard of every freaking thing, right? So they were like, well, what is it? And I was like, look, guys, honestly, I don't know how to explain it to you. We're just going to walk in, and but you're going to like it. And, you know, kids are. So like, are you sure? I said, I promise you. We spent more time in that Spencer's than anywhere else, right? My son, just all the posters, the stupid T-shirts, and the kids, everything they wanted to buy had an F word on it somewhere.
5: Yeah.
6: Because my daughter's like, ooh, can I get this hat? And now when I looked at the hat, it was a black knit cap. There's like a cat face on it, which suits her perfectly. I'm like, yeah, sure, man. So we go up to the register. They got some other stuff, too. And when the cashier picked it up to check the price, she flips it over. It says something like, go F yourself. And I'm like, whoa, no, man.
1: Damn.
6: You cannot get
1: that's
6: that.
1: For me.
6: But we really had to go through everything. So then my son, he's still like super Deadpool at this time. And they have Deadpool every freaking thing there. So he's pulling down T-shirts. And I would kind of hear him grumble. I said, man, just pick the one you want. Don't worry about it. It's like, I don't think you're going to let me get this one. I'm like, what? And I'm telling, like, eight different ones had a quote from the movie, but, like, the most profane stuff. So I would laugh, and I'm like, look, man, that is very funny, but I can't buy that
1: I can't
6: for
1: send you,
6: you
1: to one of your friends' house.
6: No.
1: In that can't shirt.
6: Look, between you and me, that is hilarious, but no, we can't do it. But they thought Spencer's was the greatest thing, and then to your point, Miles, they're like, why isn't this store everywhere? I said, I do not know.
1: Razor asked if you could bring back one store or restaurant, what would it be? Sears is closing its store in Burbank. That will leave just one location standing in all of California.
6: That is crazy.
1: The only remaining California store after the Burbank closure will be one in Whittier. However, they say even the Concord store may remain only a bit longer. So they might shut that one down too. Company will then have just six stores nationwide, a stark contrast to its heyday of 3,500 locations, dominating, they say, the American retail landscape. The other five are Miami, Orlando, El Paso, Braintree, Massachusetts, and Puerto Rico.
6: That is crazy.
7: Puerto Rico has a Sears.
1: So they have a lot of crap, man.
6: Yeah, Puerto Rico.
1: It's almost like the land that time forgot. Like you go through there and you're like, ooh.
5: Is that a Blockbuster?
1: Church's Fried Chicken.
6: But it's not, man. Sears was everywhere. Like every Christmas they would send out the Sears catalog,
7: yeah,
6: which was the size of a phone book. And if you were anything like my brother and I, you went to toys first, right? Because Christmas is coming. And then we'd flip to the bra section.
7: Mm-hmm.
6: And it was the unsexiest thing ever. I mean, this is not Victoria's Secret.
7: But hey, it's boobs without a shirt on.
6: It was boobs without a shirt on, even though it's these granny bras with 18 clips in the back. But I mean, that was like a highly, think about Craftsman Home,
1: so that's
6: which what, is what well, Seattle's well, yeah, known
1: also
6: for.
1: Also their tools. So
7: right. Oh, yeah.
1: Sears has spun off their tool division.
6: Right.
1: Because that's still valuable.
6: But Craftsman so Homes are based, I mean, think about it. Sears is responsible in a way.
1: It was in a catalog.
6: For Craftsman
1: Homes. You could buy a home in a catalog.
6: And
1: it
6: Seattle's
1: was $2,500 to buy a home.
6: Yeah.
1: Well, you bought the plans. And then they came
6: and
1: in.
6: And then they were built.
1: And they bought the home.
6: But I mean, think about Seattle. You know, anywhere you go in this country, when they talk about certain architecture, one thing that people seem to know about Seattle, they say the Craftsman Homes, and it cracks me up, because I'm like, that it's like a Sears derivative. You know,
7: I didn't realize that's what those houses all were.
6: That is absolutely.
7: I like them.
6: To be fair, I did not know that until we moved to Seattle. Everyone called them Craftsman. It's like saying a Tudor or a Queen Anne. I don't know what they look like, but I recognize what a Craftsman Home was. I'm like, okay, but very similar look. And then someone explained, you realize this is kind of a Sears thing. I'm like, what? So now there's only six of these left, and you have a city like Seattle, Portland to a degree,
7: yep,
6: where your main housing style, maybe not now because all this modern crap they're putting up, but the main housing style is a direct result of Sears.
5: That was probably the biggest, like the most jarring event in my life, is just hearing that Sears was hurting that bad and like they're going away. Because I remember growing up, we went to Sears once a month at least.
6: Yeah. Well, that was your guide to Christmas.
5: Also,
1: yes,
5: like,
1: so the Sears catalog.
5: We lived in Sears because, again, it was the only store that had a Husky section.
6: Had a Husky.
5: So if you were a short, fat kid, like, you had to go to Sears to get jeans that fit.
7: Like, all of our appliances came from Sears. Yeah. All
6: every
7: of Dad's
6: of
7: tools came from Sears.
6: Every single one.
7: Like, that was a full-on day. We'd go to South Center Mall, and we would spend half the doggone day just going floor after floor through Sears.
6: One of my favorite
8: We'd go to Laurel Mall, Laurel, Maryland.
5: Go to Sears.
6: We'd go to Sears, and it's one of those deals where I don't remember what my father was buying. It was like an appliance or something. Okay, so they just didn't want us around because you have to do a lot of talk about the technical blah blah blah. So my parents just sent my brother and I off. Sears at the time had a doorbell session, and
7: so
6: the thing with doorbells, not just what you wanted to look like aesthetically, the button, but they had all the different bells hanging, and the one that we thought was super cool at the time was the eight chimer, the ding dong, ding dong. Ding, ding dong, ding dong. Dong, right? Dong. If you had one of those, we were like, you must be rich. So
7: I had a neighbor.
6: My
7: that
6: brother
7: had
6: and I we're pressing a button, and this thing's just chiming, and nobody seemed to care. But eventually, my mother walks over, and she's like, you guys have been playing this thing for like 15 minutes. Stop pressing the button. We're like, all right. So she gave it one last press, right, as the send-off, and then it broke, and it wouldn't stop. All right, oh. So it goes ding on her put, like ding, dong, ding, dong, ding, dong, ding, dong, and we kind of smile. Ding, dong, ding, dong. She's like, I didn't hit the button. We're like, uh-oh. It kept going and going. And I remember she just grabbed us by the arms. Like, just walk, just walk, just walk.
7: Oh.
6: And she doesn't want anyone to know. Naturally, she takes us back to my dad, who's still talking to the Sears sales guy. And the first thing, we're like, Mom broke the doorbell. Listen.
7: Oh, yep. My God. Well,
6: he lends an ear, then sure enough, it's still just going and going.
7: And you just love that it wasn't your fault.
6: Oh, dude, that was all. We got on her for like three months about
7: Mom,
6: that.
7: Remember when you broke the doorbell?
6: That's been, good job, she was Mom. Like my daughter with you. With the matter, I swear to God. We were that annoying. Hey, Mom, remember when you broke the doorbell? Yes!
1: Random question, 206-803-ROCK. Okay, here's one. What was the last time that you guys got pretty tore up? As far as waking up and going, oh, man, I feel crap. I feel like just total ass.
6: More recently than I would indicate, but really, really, really bad. Real bad, probably back in March.
1: Okay.
6: I mean, where I was just like, oh, my God, I have to ask what happened kind of thing. And, of course, the answer sucked.
5: Just staying up too late, I would say Friday and Saturday.
1: Of this week.
5: Well, I went to Morgan Wallen both nights, and then we, like, did some post-after stuff. So, I mean...
6: Yeah, what time did the concert end? Like 10, 11, somewhere
5: around? 11:15 on the dot.
7: Yeah.
5: He pushed it, and Saturday night, he might have pushed it a little bit farther and paid that fine.
1: All right.
7: Yeah, it went.
5: But trying to get out of there was a night. Miles, right? I ran into you at a bar after Rolling Stones because you couldn't get out of there. So you're like, oh, we'll just wait it out. And then before you realize it,
6: you're hammered.
5: You're eating a turkey or a chicken Caesar wrap on your couch at 2 a.m. thanking God you got water.
1: So,
5: that happened to me on Saturday.
1: A
6: little specific.
1: Coming back from Africa. All right.
6: Okay.
1: So from Johannesburg to Newark, it's 16 hours on a plane. So you're in this bucket. I'm in business class. There's nothing else to do.
6: How much more did that cost than coach?
1: I use my points.
6: Yeah, I was gonna say, man. Cheap.
1: Was not bad, but 16 hours long. I mean, I took a nap, watched three movies, but still had some beverages.
6: Yeah.
1: So I get to Newark. When I get to Newark, I have to go through all the rigmarole to get on a plane that is going to take me from Newark to Seattle, direct flight. Easy peasy, because I've been in a plane for 16 hours. Well, now my flight has been canceled.
6: Canceled?
1: Canceled.
6: Okay. Mm-hmm.
1: Canceled. After checking in, doing the entire thing.
6: Why?
1: The flight crew didn't show up for Alaska.
6: That's it.
1: Yep.
6: God.
1: So, okay. Now I'm in the airport for 2 hours. I am waiting for my new flight. My new flight takes me to Dallas.
6: Jesus.
1: I get to Dallas. I have to wait an hour and a half for my next flight. Which takes me to San Francisco.
6: All right.
1: Then I have a 2.5 hour delay in San Francisco, which then takes me to Portland.
6: Come on.
1: In Portland, I've got an hour. Fly to Seattle. I'm just like, that was crazy. But when I stepped off that plane in Seattle, I mean, I had an Uber.
6: Yeah.
1: Not a big deal. But I'm like, whoa. Because it was half time buzz, half alcohol buzz.
6: Yeah.
1: I mean, I'm like, just kind of just... swaying when I get to luggage. I swear to you, my bag was one of the first ones that came out.
6: For real?
5: Nice.
1: Yes. So that was, thank God for that. So man.
6: The first time I flew first class, because look, I didn't know anything about...
1: Over a day on an airplane,
6: I
1: doing
6: know
1: nothing.
6: Anything about first class, we just had the opportunity to upgrade. And by we, I mean me. So I leave my wife back at coach, I take first class. And I sit down, and so the old woman next to me, we start chatting. She points out that there's complimentary drinks. And I mean, my antenna goes to the roof. I'm like, wait a minute. So like any drink I get, like I don't owe them anything. She goes, well, no, dear, you paid for it. I'm like, well, I didn't. I got upgraded. But she goes, but if they put you up here, it's on the house. I'm like, cool. So for whatever reason, they couldn't close the door to the plane. And I want to start drinking. So I'm like, hey, man, can I get a Jack? Because up there, you don't have to say Jack and Coke. First class, I'm like, you want Jack? We'll give you Jack. So can I get a Jack Daniels? Flight attendant says, well, look. By federal law, we cannot serve alcohol if the door is still open.
9: Close the door!
6: It's illegal. I was like, lady, I do so many illegal things, that means nothing to me, okay? So the old lady next to me, she now likes me. So she's like, oh, just serve up drinks. She got a vodka and tomato juice or something, whatever.
5: All right.
6: So me and her, this old lady, we hit it off. The flight attendant has now agreed, whatever, I'm going to start serving drinks, which is now the benefit to everyone in first class. Now, I do not remember the entire flight, but what I will say, we found out the next day she just called into the show because I drank 17 Jack Daniels. All right. This was, I think we were flying from Florida back to Seattle. So 17 Jacks. I black out drunk, right? And but when the flight lands, I do not wake up when it lands. I wake up to being shaken by my shoulders. There's no one on the plane. There's the flight attendant, and here's my wife with her arms folded. I mean, yeah. Daggers shooting out of her eyes. And I'm in my mind, I'm just like, oh, no. But I'm still so hammered, I don't care.
7: You basically drank an entire bottle of Jack, Steve.
6: Yes, I did. And apparently the other people in first class were angry because if they wanted Jack, like, it was too late. I had taken I had taken it all down. Oh, yeah, that was...
1: Jason, we asked, when did you get really messed up? This is a crazy story. Pizza place in Wisconsin accidentally laced some of its pies with oil infused with THC, affecting 85 people.
7: Why was it even in the kitchen?
1: Oh, here you go. The incident reportedly occurred at Famous Yeti's Pizza.
6: Famous Yeti's.
7: Famous Yeti's.
1: The pizza restaurant used the THC-laced oil after they ran out of their own. But employees, they borrowed the oil from a shared kitchen, which was used by multiple businesses.
6: Okay.
1: Including a store that sells THC products. Brownies. Rice Krispie treats. So the kitchen is shared.
6: But they grabbed the THC oil.
1: They were unaware that the oil that they grabbed contained the THC. So at least 85 people, ranging in age from 1 to 91, experienced symptoms consistent with THC intoxication after eating at Famous Yeti's. So, over a three-day period, they had no idea. They kept selling it. So, emergency medical services reported to Public Health Madison that they had transported 7 people to a local hospital for various symptoms, including dizziness, sleepiness, increased heart rate, nausea, paranoia, panic attacks, increased blood pressure, vomiting, or hallucinations. 47 of the people with symptoms were male, 38 were female.
6: And 5 of them knew exactly what was going on.
1: 33 said they visited a healthcare provider, 28 of the hospital emergency department, and 5 elsewhere.
5: I would throw. I would have been like, yeah, I'm going to need another one of those.
9: You get the munchies if you're eating pizza.
1: This stuff was strong.
5: Yeah.
6: Yeah.
1: 3 people were hospitaled for at least one night. The restaurant stated in a post on Facebook, Famous Yeti's, we're working closely with local authorities to improve our storage and secure protocols to prevent this from ever happening again, and to guarantee the safety of our customers. We sincerely apologize for the inconvenience and all of the harm that was caused.
6: You got to think that the weed people are like, we just lost a lot of product, man.
10: Yeah.
6: You know, we're using that for our stuff. You take our oil. That's kind of funny, though.
1: More of the Random Question coming up, 206-803.
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26: 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I work in tech, so another screen doesn't impress me. 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
1: Random question, 206-803-ROCK. Hello, random, Nick. Welcome to the Men's Room.
2: Hey, what's up?
1: Hola. Nick, welcome to the program. Random question, All right. Okay, let's go with this one. What would you say your favorite and least favorite book that you had to read in school? One you liked, one you hated.
2: Oh, man, to read school. I really did not care for Of Mice and Men.
3: I did not either.
2: I don't know if I had a favorite. I did do a couple of AP English classes where we got to read some cooler stuff.
3: Did you read Lord of the Flies?
2: I did.
3: Okay, I didn't love the book, but of all the books we had to read, that was probably my favorite. And the truth is,
2: right,
3: no one in my class was reading it, and the teacher kind of got wind of this. We had, I don't know, a month, 6 weeks, whatever, to read the book. No one had made any progress, and the teacher goes, guys, look, this is Baltimore City. A bunch of boys crashed on an island, they start fighting. And that entire class, we dove into it. We were like, oh, you should have told us.
1: Sweet.
3: And we ended up reading the book, and everyone enjoyed it just for that reason.
1: Did you guys have Cliff Notes?
3: We had Cliff's Notes.
1: Did you use those?
3: Absolutely.
4: Depending on if I liked the book. If I didn't like the book, then I'm using them.
3: Yeah, I mean, that was my
1: thing. See, Ted, I think for me it was more the length of it. Dude, do I have time? Or do I want to invest the time?
3: Mine,
1: in reading this big-ass book.
3: Because, what's the...
1: Beowulf is a big book.
3: It is, and boring. And
1: Canterbury Tales, big book.
3: And horrible. Old Man and the Sea, small book. I got through 3 pages. I'm out.

0: And to this day, I think the book sucks, right? It's just not a book I enjoy. Whatever. Lord of the Flies I read. My least favorite was, oh, God, what's the one from Shakespeare?
1: All of them? Oh, this is a
0: all
1: comedy.
0: All of them, but we, I think, was it Macbeth? Yeah, Macbeth is the one that kept hammering home. And like, look, man, we get the plot. I understand. It's mildly interesting. I don't enjoy the process of reading this. I really don't. And was that supposed to be a comedy? Because they tell you,
2: no.
0: I'm like, if you got to tell someone it's a comedy, it's not funny.
1: Razorbacks, what was your favorite and least favorite book? A survey of middle and high school instructors shows that the list of books most frequently taught in the classroom has not changed much at all since 1989. And all six of the same books are on both lists.
0: All right.
1: So here's the modern top 10. Coming in at number 10, Frankenstein.
0: I never read that.
1: I never did either.
2: Nope. Neither did I.
0: I don't want to say
1: I would probably know that Frankenstein is the doctor if I had read the book.
0: And the thing, my daughter, she's going to high school next year, so she has like that, the reading list of things coming up. Frankenstein's one of the books.
1: So cool.
0: I was jealous. I'm like, I would not mind reading that.
1: Ray Bradbury's Fahrenheit 451 comes in at ninth. That was a great book.
2: Yeah. And I only got to read that as I went to eighth grade twice, and I'd already done the other books.
0: What were the other books?
2: What did we read the year before? Maybe A Wrinkle in Time?
1: All right. Not bad.
2: Something else.
0: Okay.
2: But then when I got to DeMatha, they had like different classes. So everybody kind of goofed on us, but it was called Study Skills.
0: Yeah.
2: A lot of athletes, a lot of people with dyslexia.
1: Yeah.
2: But we would read like, you only had to read a few pages like per week.
0: Okay.
2: They wanted to make sure we read those books. So like we read like the sequel to Wrinkle in Time. We read Brian's Song, which you've never seen.
0: Oh, dude.
2: I had already seen the movie. I know how it ends. But like, and look, I can show you on my Facebook later some of the size of these dudes I was in this class with. But just see that many giant dudes crying. It was rough. I mean, one guy was like, Miss Karen, why'd you make us read this?
1: Hamlet is eight. Number seven is Knight. I don't know if I know Knight.
0: With a K or an N?
1: An N.
0: Ah.
1: I really have no idea.
0: I've never heard of that book in my life.
1: I haven't either. Six is To Kill a Mockingbird. I love that book.
0: Read it. You say that. What happened when you had to do your oral report?
1: I actually did read the book eventually.
0: Okay.
1: But you have to understand. At that point in time, I had a lot going on, right? I really did. I played sports, the whole deal. Uh-huh. I procrastinated. Lots of practices. But one thing I knew for a fact was that if you wanted to watch a really good movie based on a book, that was the one to watch. Because I saw that movie, because I was library AV, period. So I knew like what, if a teacher was going to show a movie, that was typically one of them.
0: Yeah.
1: And people liked it, you know, that I knew. So I was like, you know what? I am just watching the movie.
0: Sure, sure.
1: And it's a great movie. It really is. I mean, but, you know, when you're doing an oral report, you don't cite the actor's name. So when I said, so Gregory Peck, and I'm like, oh, no, the teacher didn't listen to me. And I'm like, oh, no. And I'm not sure if that Peck. I'm not sure if that happened with 12 Angry Men or that one.
0: It
1: was one of the two.
3: Gregory Peck rattles a lot easier than Atticus Finch.
0: It does, but you also just told the teacher,
3: yes,
0: I did not read. Did you find out what Knight is?
3: I did. So Knight is a 1960 memoir by, it's either Elie or Eli Weissel, based on his Holocaust experiences with his father in the Nazi German concentration camps.
1: Five is Of Mice and Men. Four is Macbeth.
0: God.
1: The Crucible. Three.
2: God. Who read The Crucible?
1: Any good?
2: I remember kind of liking that one.
0: I mean, the story is again, sometimes the story's intriguing. So the story of The Crucible, I don't mind, but the process of reading the book was a labor.
2: Again, most of the books I liked ended up being because I either went to eighth grade twice or I was in that specific class.
0: Class, right.
2: Where we kind of read books that were like past the required list.
0: Okay, I got you.
1: Great Gatsby, number two.
0: I never read that.
2: Nope,
1: me neither. And Romeo and Juliet is number one.
0: Oh, God.
1: So...
2: I was going to say, but like, what about like the Count of
3: Monte Cristo?
2: Yeah,
1: or like great sandwich.
2: Edgar Allan Poe's short stories.
0: Here's my question: why
2: it's a bang through those
0: out of the top 10? Why does Shakespeare show up so much? Like, what is
1: it?
0: I wish an English teacher would just explain. Like, look, man, you want kids to read? I get it. You want to improve their comprehension? You want to expand their mind? That is cool. That is fantastic. You got 10 books. You insist on putting Shakespeare on there, which I will never understand. But all right, fine. Just give them one and let them pick. Do you want to read Macbeth? Do you want to read Hamlet? Do you want to read Romeo and Juliet? It's the same crap over and over. But why does Shakespeare take up the biggest percentage of the top 10 books? Why can't we kids branch out and read other authors?
1: Right.
0: Like, what is the problem with
1: that? Did you guys read Kafka, The Metamorphosis?
0: I did not.
3: Yes.
1: Okay. I thought that was a great book.
2: Did you guys read The Inferno? Dante's Inferno?
0: Yes.
2: We read that, and then we had to write a chapter for it.
0: Okay. Oh.
2: And I remember my teacher was like, there's a lot of feces in your circle.
1: There was like a river of feces.
2: There was a lot of feces.
3: What is,
2: you really focused in on the feces.
0: Hey, that's my hell.
1: What is better, the book or the hot dog? Dante's.
0: The hot dog.
1: The hot dog.
0: Yeah.
1: Don't they have a hot dog truck?
0: They do. I don't know. They do. Yeah. No, it's a hot dog.
1: Oh, you never had one?
3: No.
1: Oh, man. Okay.
2: So I like reading that. I like reading that book, though.
1: 1989. Here's the top 10. That was today. So Romeo and Juliet, number one still.
0: God.
1: Followed by Macbeth.
0: Jesus.
1: The Adventures of Huckleberry Finn. Nice. 1989.
2: Oh, yeah. I read Huckleberry.
0: That was pretty good.
1: Yeah, if you like racism. Julius Caesar.
2: Got through that one quick.
1: Four.
2: They gonna keep saying it?
1: To Kill a Mockingbird. Five. Well, I mean, you know if you read it. Six, The Scarlet Letter. Seven, of Mice and Men. Hamlet. Eight, The Great Gatsby. Nine, and Lord of the Flies.
0: All right.
1: Was number 10.
0: And that ended in 89, you said? I graduated in 88.
1: Yeah, I mean, that was our era.
0: That was. So, again, why is Shakespeare so... There are so many books out there for kids to read, and they can have the message you're looking for, or whatever the F, right? There's a million books, but Shakespeare keeps coming up. And look, doesn't matter how old you are, you're always going to hear about Shakespeare. My kids are familiar with who Shakespeare was and or is. Just give them a book. Just read one. And to say all of his crap is about the same. One is about romance. This one's about a king. This one, it could be the Tempest. It doesn't matter. It's all the same thing. And then it made us, so we had to read, I didn't have to read the Tempest. We were reading something else from Shakespeare. But the high school's drama club put on a performance of the Tempest. And as part of our requirement in English class, we had to go to watch them perform the Tempest. Mm. And this pissed me off in no short order. I was either in ninth or 10th grade. I don't remember. But I just thought, this is so unfair. It's a Friday night. I'm a teenager. Chances are, I'm not getting laid. I'm not doing anything, but it's Friday night. I do not want to be at school. So me and this guy, Matt Clark, we agree to go together. Whatever. We sit down. And we knew most of the cast. And they started doing their thing. Now, I've since told my kids this story. My wife was not happy that I shared it. And I told them, if you guys do this, I will kill you. As your grandparents killed me for this. But those little popper, little hand things, looks like little wadded up paper. You throw them on the ground,
1: a little
0: snap thing. So it turns out that those things fit very well in a straw and that you can use them as a spitball. So we knew going in that this is going to be our thing. And look, looking back, I feel bad because these kids put in the effort to put on this production, but we didn't want to be there, right? And I'm a little a-hole, so me and Matt were sitting toward the back of the auditorium, and these things fly, man. So they're doing a performance, you get snap on the stage, and they'd stop for 1 second because they're not trying to break character, but they don't know what it is. So they'd all kind of look down in an area, and those things leave very little evidence of having exploded. So we kept doing this, and not one after the other. We'd wait maybe every 2-3 minutes, and you hear these things pop. So now everyone in the auditorium is picking up that something is amiss, and obviously some of the students here are trying to wreck this thing, which we were doing outstanding job of doing that. Well, there's a teacher sitting about two rows in front of us, and I don't know how he pieced together that it was us. Now, he didn't say anything, okay, but the play is now going on. And I remember this teacher does like a complete 180 in his seat and just stares at us for about 10 seconds. And he's basically telling us, like, I know what you guys are doing. You need to stop. That's how I accepted this. It's the same thing when you're kind of effing up in a restaurant and your father would just give you a look across the table. It was understood. Whatever you're doing, just stop. And it won't go any further. So the teacher turns back around. But my buddy Matt now goes into panic mode. All right. Because he's like, oh, my God, we're going to get in trouble. So I never teamed up to do anything devious with him again. So to get rid of the evidence, he drops the remaining poppers on the floor. Well, now the play comes, we'll stop, the lights go up, and we're just sitting there. And this teacher, man, we got yanked out of there real quick. Well, the thing is, when they convey this to our parents, I mean, my mother was just, she was beside herself, right? And look, looking back, I understand why she was mad, and I took my lumps for it. But in my head the whole time, I'm like, I still think it was brilliant. And here's the worst part about BMA. I still think it was a beautiful, wonderful prank. I'm not saying pull it, but I'm just saying the fact that you can get the trajectory on these things and send them –

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2: I'm going to be in trouble. But when I went to school that Monday, man, you would just see the kids that were in the play in the hall and just the looks they gave you. I mean, that's when you're like, you know, now I feel bad. Random, I knew I was in trouble. Random, now I actually feel bad. And one of the chicks was so hot, too. She had the lead in it. I had no chance. I don't think I had a chance before, but that guaranteed that I had no chance. But kids, listen, if it's not a play, try it. It's great. It is fun. Hello, TJ. Welcome to the men's room.
3: Hey there, Thrill. I can answer your question, sir.
2: What question is that?
3: Why do we do so much Shakespeare?
2: So much, man. I mean, out of the top 10 books, yeah. I want to say on both lists, it was 3 out of 10 are Shakespeare.
3: Yeah. So, I've done theater my whole life. I started in 6th grade. I've been teaching it at a local high school for 28 years. I've directed probably 30 Shakespeare plays, some of the same ones a couple of times. We do Shakespeare because Shakespeare, I know this is stereotypic, but Shakespeare created modern man, if you will. He examined every emotion, every human problem or situation that we could go through. The stuff that the characters in Shakespeare's plays deal with are the same situations that we deal with now. And it's difficult for some people to get through initially because of the language.
2: Yeah.
3: But not unlike when you watch House, the TV show.
2: Mm-hmm.
3: When something horrible happens, he'll say, your husband had a myocardial infarction, and nobody knows what that means. And some character in the show says, what's that mean? And he goes, he had a heart attack. Shakespeare does the same thing. He says stuff in a very poetic, flowery way, so that the people that paid a lot of money that were sitting up in the upper stands of the theater could understand him. And then he repeats it for the groundlings, the people like me, standing, that paid a penny to get in.
2: All right, well, let me ask you that. And that makes sense, because I've heard of pretty much all modern literature across the world can be almost traced back to Shakespeare's style, in the sense that you were saying.
3: Kind of, yeah.
2: But what I would ask you then is, you know, as a teacher, when you're sitting there in front of a group of, you know, 14, 15-year-old boy, we got zits, right. We're getting erections, we're distracted by girls and all this, and all we want to do is not read Shakespeare. Maybe it's different with you, maybe it's different with other teachers. Not one of my teachers ever just said what you said, which would at least help us stomach the idea of why we're doing it. Because the way we took it is, and like you said, because it's all Middle English or whatever it is, we took it as a punishment. And by the way, just quick side note, you have never heard Shakespeare performed until not the cast that did the play I Disrupted, but just sitting in class doing the outlaw until you go to Baltimore City Public Schools. It is an amazing thing to listen to. It is an amazing thing.
3: It.
2: But if the teacher,
3: that's the other thing we do. One of the things we do with Shakespeare, I do, is I try to put it in their world, right? Like with Romeo and Juliet, I heard you make a yuck sound.
2: Yes.
3: I tell kids, when Romeo and Juliet first meet, well, let me back up. Romeo is never spoken to by his parents. His parents do not speak to him. They ask his best friend, how's Romeo? But they never speak to him. So he's kind of isolated from his parents, and I explain that. Juliet is being sold off, effectively, married off to a rich kid to help the family. So she's being used. So these are two isolated teens, literally. And then they meet each other, and they fall in lust immediately. They are not in love. They're just looking for a way out. And they meet each other at a party. They see each other, right, across the crowded room. Hi-ho, how you doing? And they want to make out. That's all they want initially. All Romeo and Juliet want initially is to just go into a corner and make out. That's it. And I tell kids that.
2: Do you tell them that in advance?
4: And they're like, me too.
3: I tell them that when we get to that point.
2: Okay. All right. That's fair.

0: I work it through.
1: Okay.
2: All right. Fair enough.
1: Okay. Well, you are saying the thing that I would, and again, this is just looking back, right? I'm an adult now, but when you go through school, a lot of kids, it's difficult to justify why a kid is sitting through the thing they're sitting through. So math, they get it. You need to know math. Science, to a degree, they can piece together why they might be learning it. But specifically Shakespeare, you know, the pushback is always like, why am I reading that? In particular, because it's in Middle English, so you're struggling to comprehend.
3: Correct. That's the hardest part.
1: And that's the difficult part. So you say, well, it's a love story, so I'm already tuned out. But then when I see the language that it's in, I'm like, come on, man. And I'm not saying that's right. I'm just saying that's generally the pushback you get from teens. Like, I don't want to read this.
0: Absolutely. And for the record, I don't see it as a love story. I see it as a tragic situation where a couple of teenagers are just trying to figure their lives out, and they make a terrible mistake.
1: Well, I think we can agree on that, for sure.
3: Totally.
0: Well, the terrible mistake, the lesson I teach my kids is never get married after the first date. It won't work out.
1: Jesus. All right. That's your big takeaway.
3: How many dates then?
0: Don't do it. Right. And then, okay, so like Macbeth, right? Here's this guy that is this wonderful human being, according to the king, in the early part of the play. And then he meets three weird women who tell him, you're going to make it. You're going to be the king. And he's like, well, maybe I could be the king. Right? And he tells his wife, so this stuff happened to me. And he comes home and his wife's like, so? And he goes, I don't know whether I should really kill the king because it's kind of a bad thing to do. And she's like, you said you were going to do it. Go for it. We could make it. And he does. And then it snowballs. Because once you kill the king, you got to start covering your tracks, which is why so many other deaths happen.
1: But see, man,
0: and it's all about track covering.
1: Listening to you explain it makes it fundamentally more interesting
3: than having to read it.
1: Than when I was reading it. You know what I mean? Like, if you said, hey, man, this is my plot for a movie, I'd be like, right. I like where that's going. That makes sense, man. Cover your tracks because you do this thing. But when you're reading it at the time, you're like, oh, my God, this is dreadful.
0: Right. It's because here's the other problem, bro. You're listening to 15-year-olds who don't read out loud well to begin with.
1: Reading out loud.
0: Shakespeare, which is a bitch to read out loud.
1: Yes, it is. You are not wrong.
0: So all of that is happening simultaneously to you while you're sitting there in English class wishing you could go out and have a smoke or make out with somebody. So
1: you're not wrong.
0: You're a tough audience.
1: No doubt, man. Okay. But see, the way you explain it makes sense, and which I appreciate. But again, if you're an English teacher, honest to God, do yourself a favor. Take TJ's advice there, man. Maybe enlighten kids to what it is they're looking for, because then they will read the story. I killed the king, cover my tracks, in. You say Macbeth, out.
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4: Hola, my brother.
3: Hola.
4: Long time listener, couple time caller. Thanks for coming to Tracytown. I know us guys on the Kitsap Peninsula enjoyed you.
3: Awesome. Dude, it was great. Awesome. It was a really good time.
4: Okay. Oh, yeah.
5: I think Thrill and I said, right, 10 times that day.
3: What?
5: Awesome event. Get home, yeah. Sock.
3: God almighty. Jesus.
5: That had nothing to do with Bremerton.
1: No, no. All right, Gary, let's go with this one. Based on your education, did your education help you? Do you believe as far as your job?
4: Of course it did.
1: Okay.
4: Yes.
1: What did you what did you do there?
4: I had a after my 20 years in the Navy as a Navy Chief Petty Officer Air Crewman, I decided to go into the science world. So I went to school and learned about fishies. So
3: you said fishies or feces?
4: Fishes, not feces.
3: Oh, I wasn't sure, man. Yeah.
4: Poo on you.
3: That's a Bremerton joke.
4: Oh, I went to work for the Washington State Fish and Wildlife. And
3: awesome.
4: After college, I got a biology degree in fisheries. I worked for Oregon State, which I retired from in 2023. And I'm sitting on my back porch sucking down a men's room IPA and talking with you boys.
1: Nice.
5: There you go.
3: Awesome. What was the best part of your job working for the wildlife and fisheries?
4: Meeting with the people. I remember we used to go to, like, fishing derbies, you know, state-sponsored and such. It was the teaching the dads that didn't know how to fish how to teach their kids how to fish.
3: Okay.
4: That's what gave me the best, you know? I mean, when you're walking around, I'm picking up trash, washing everybody, and the dad comes up and says, "Teach me how to do this so I can teach my kid," as, like, you got it, brother.
3: Yeah, that's
1: what,
3: cool.
1: What is the, Gary, what's the one thing that people eat that you would say you probably shouldn't? Like sturgeon or something.
4: Mean by,
1: well, I mean, just like, don't eat that.
3: You know? Yeah, you go to a seafood restaurant, right, what do you like?
1: That's a 70-year-old animal. Should you be eating that? That kind of a thing.
4: No, don't eat, don't eat marlin, swordfish. They're highly pelagic and they pick up all the crud that the little guys built because they're apex predators.
1: Right.
4: Don't eat sharks.
1: Is that because of mercury?
4: It's mercury. Yes, it is.
3: Okay.
4: Mercury.
3: We had that. We were
4: And PCPs. Don't forget about the PCPs.
3: There was a restaurant
1: acid?
3: I worked at.
1: What are PCPs?
3: Acid.
4: They're in the fish too.
3: Yeah, all the plastics and stuff.
1: Oh.
3: We worked at a restaurant. Yeah. It was a seafood restaurant, and I can't remember if it was marlin or swordfish, but at the time, and we ran it as a special. It was not on the menu as normal, but we knew it was coming, and we're talking to the chef, and we're like, "Hey, man, everything we're reading right now, like, this is kind of the last thing you want to eat." And he's like, "Well, you know, it is what it is. People don't have to order it. Fine." So we get the stuff delivered.
4: Don't handle it. Did you ever candle it?
3: Yes, we had to handle. We're filleting this stuff, and I remember there was these
4: candle. Candle, not handle.
3: Candle it?
5: Candle it, yeah, dude.
3: What does that mean, to candle it?
4: Check it out. That means to shine a light among a filet and see how many worms are in there.
3: Well, that was what I was going to tell you. We had to pull the worms out with tweezers, but the worms that we saw were like this bright blue. Dude, it was so gross. I can't.
4: Ooh.
3: Yeah, we had to make a pile. So as we're cleaning all this fish out, man, there's a pile of these weird blue worms, some still moving, most not. And I'm like, "We're serving this." And Chef's like, "Yep, I would not eat that if my life depended on it."
1: Gary, did any of your military experience help with your school?
4: No, I was an air crewman. I did stuff that I can't tell you about. And, you know, jumped in the water and did stuff like that. And hauled stuff. I met Noriega. I called you guys about that. I met Manuel Noriega.
3: I do remember.
4: I do.
3: Yep.
4: He no longer exists. No, I just, you know, I was a firefighter as well, which is kind of strange. I was a unique breed in the Navy. My rating was firefighting, but I was a naval air crewman.
1: Okay.
4: So I don't have that anymore. The how naval air crewman is a rating now.
1: How many fires did you put out?
4: Oh, jeez. I fought those things. I was ankles deep in jet A1 fuel on the USS Nimitz during the Gulf War. It was pretty bad. We didn't catch fire then. Most of my fires were training. The only one I really had to put out was a helicopter that landed hard. And, that one, we poked it out real quick. That was during my early days, back in the 80s.
1: All right. Well, Gary, you've had a hell of a life.
3: Yeah, no doubt about it.
1: Reason we asked, did your education help you? A growing share of Gen Z workers are now questioning whether college delivers on its promise. So, according to a new report from Resume Genius, nearly 1 in 4 Gen Z employees say higher education was not worth it, while almost 1 in 5 feel their degree did not help their career at all.
3: I absolutely believe that.
1: Now, they say, while most in the particular demographic have pursued some form of college, many are now second-guessing whether it actually paid off, especially those who did not major in the fields like STEM or healthcare, but among tech-specific
3: stuff
1: and medical grads, 87% did find their degree helpful. But that figure drops to 51% for those in arts, humanities, and social sciences.
3: Absolutely. Except it's not like science specific. I think a lot of times people go to school because the places that hire say it's required. Even though, you know, like my brother, I get electrical engineering. Like, this is a very specific thing. He knew he was interested. It's understandable why you go to school for that. But like you said, if you're doing something in the humanities or arts or philosophy, blah, blah, blah, it's maybe it helps you, but it won't be worth the money you spent to get it. Maybe that's the way to put it.
1: They have given a do-over. Many Gen Zers say they would choose a different path. Maybe a more lucrative field. Trade, less expensive school, or basically just jumping straight into entrepreneurship. But still not everyone is delusioned. About a third are satisfied with their educational choices, and those that hold a master's degree tend to be the most content, though they also wish
3: because
1: that
3: there's a pay difference. My brother had a bachelor's in electrical engineering, and he was working, like I said, not at NASA, but whoever they subcontract to. And they said, we want to promote you. He says, cool, but basically our company policy is you have to have your master's degree. They paid for him to get his master's at Hopkins, and when he was done, his pay increase was substantial.
1: Almost all said they wish they would have spent less on tuition.
3: Yep.
1: Gen Z is also redefining what a successful career looks like. More than half hold a side hustle, and another quarter are considering one, often just out of financial necessity, creative interest, or desire to build something on their own. So side gigs based on the fact that they're just interested in the field or they need the money, they just want to do it.
3: But you can understand needing the money because, you know, when you look at things, inflation and everything else severely, severely outpaces pay.
1: Correct.
3: So even if you, quote unquote, have a decent paying job, the cost of things around you goes up all the time exponentially, right? So you end up having to do your side hustle or a second job or something just to make ends meet, just to buy normal stuff like groceries.
2: Right.
3: For Christ's sake.
2: Yeah. There's some people that like to do that.
3: Yeah.
2: And that's fine. But granted, it's just in the article, but I hate that. It's like, oh, you need a side hustle. Like, no, they need jobs that pay a living wage.
3: Right. That's literally
2: people shouldn't have to work 2 jobs. You know?
3: That's it, right? But yeah. God, we went to the grocery store.
2: Now, I know some people that will do extra jobs all the time. Just because
3: they like the extra money, right, but it's not necessarily. Man, we went to the when we got back from Florida and just kind of re-upped the groceries. I could not believe how much everything costs.
1: It's ridiculous.
3: And my wife said, "Why does everything cost so much?" I said, "Because this is the truth of capitalism. Right? Certain things cost more because that is the situation, right? Whether it's eggs because all this crap's going on. But once everyone else knows you expect to pay more at the grocery store, even those things that don't need to jack up the price to make the cost." They're going to jack up the price because you go with the expectation to pay more. It's that simple, right? So I could jack up the price of Pop-Tarts. There's no reason I need to. But if you're going to the grocery store believing that you're already going to spend more on groceries, I'm going to jack up the price. You don't single me out. I'm just another face in the crowd of expensive groceries. I will say the one thing that I've noticed that irritates me, all right? So we go to the grocery store, you get a couple paper bags for the purposes of recycling. Before you had to pay for them, they were whatever size they are. Have you noticed how much shorter they are now?
5: Oh, they definitely got smaller.
1: Yeah. Oh, really?
3: Now that you pay for them, so think about it. Now that you have to pay to get the paperback, and look, it's not like they overcharge you $10 million, 5 cents, 2 cents, whatever. But, yeah, man, we'll take out three paper bags. So it's just 15 cents. But you add that up over millions of customers in the course of a day. I mean, they're making bank on this. So the thing is, my recycling container and our little recycling drawer thing in the kitchen, it is the same size, okay? So we've been going to the old bags, and it goes to the top. And I want to say those recycling containers are even designed with the idea that you put a standard grocery paper bag in there. So I put a bag in last week and looked at my wife. I'm like, what's up with this bag? She's like, what do you mean? I said, it's maybe three-fourths, probably closer to 60% as tall. I figured maybe we just got some short bags. Now that we're going through them all the time, I'm like, these sons of bitches are making the bags small. Now that they charge you money for them, they give you less bag. But the bags were free. They were what?
5: Those paper bags always charge you.
3: No, they do, but they didn't always. Remember that, especially here in Seattle, because it used to be, hey, man.
5: Right. But I'm saying, like, the bags got smaller recently.
3: Yeah,
5: like, I've been paying for those damn bags.
3: No, we've been paying for them. I'm saying it occurred to someone going, hey, you realize people, right, probably the last 5-10 years, we've been paying for it. But somebody in corporate said, dude, they're already paying for it. We can make a bigger profit off of this if we give them less bag. And I understand it's just a paper bag. But it's the point where it's like, are you kidding me, man? Mm-hmm, so seriously, yeah, your paper bags are shorter than they used to be. Paper bag. Can we win? And there's probably a reason why. Because you go to the grocery store, you're buying your grocery. You need to buy more bags to accommodate your same number of groceries.
5: Yeah.
3: So they can make an extra 10 cents off of you. But again, when you add that up in the course of a day, a week, a month, a year, they're making bank. And I'm like, Jesus, is anything freaking safe?
0: Random.
3: Can I just get a paper bag, man?
0: Random.
3: Hello, Jeff. Welcome to the men's room.
6: Hola, from Olala.
3: Hola.
1: Jeff, welcome to the program. And I ran a question. Let's go with this one. Jeff, when you were born, do you know your stats at birth? As far as how much you weighed, what your length was, any of that stuff?
6: I had an enormous head. That's about it.
3: An enormous head. Is that something your parents told you? Or, I mean, you could probably look in the mirror and figure it out. But did your mother have a habit of bringing it up?
6: Oh, the family picture my brothers show me to this day of me as a little baby with a big head.
3: Oh, no. As big as yours?
1: But you don't know how much you weighed.
6: I was like 8 pounds-ish.
3: Okay. Well, it's not too bad. That's about an average now, I guess.
1: Yeah. I was 9 pounds, 11 ounces.
3: God damn. I was 7 pounds, 5 ounces.
5: 10 even.
3: 10 pounds?
5: Yes.
3: Damn, bro.
1: How about your brother and your sister? Same idea or
5: no? No, they were little baby. They were little tiny babies. They were like 8 pounds.
1: Mike, you know?
7: I have no clue.
1: You don't know what you weighed?
7: I have no idea what I weighed.
1: Huh.
3: I feel like for whatever reason got beaten in my head. It's like that was the first stat I could tell you about. I could tell you my name, my birthday, and I was 7 pounds, 5 ounces.
1: Well, in all fairness, I don't remember 19 inches what my kids were.
3: I couldn't tell you, man.
1: I mean, I was just happy they got there.
3: Yeah. I think both of my kids were around the 7 to 8 pounds.
1: Now, my daughter was a little puny one because she was a little bit messed up.
3: Yeah.
1: So she was like 5-something. But the other kid was like normal.
3: Do you remember what time they were born? I get one.
5: People ask that all the time.
1: I sure do.
5: Like people that are into astrology. So it's like, what exact time, day of the week was it? Like, I don't know. I'd have to look at my birth chart.
7: I think it was between 2 and 4 a.m. on a Wednesday.
3: Yeah, one of my kids was in the middle, of, like you, kind of early morning kind of thing. And the other one, I want to say my daughter may have been the one kind of middle of the night, and I think my son was like 6 in the afternoon, or it's vice versa. I don't remember.
1: Got home from work Monday afternoon. Water breaks, gather all the stuff. I do remember my wife said, I need a lemonade. And I'm like, all right. So we're driving to the hospital, and I pull into the Royal Farms, and of course, which is a convenience store. There are 5 people in line.
3: Mm-hmm.
1: I go grab the lemonade, and I walk up to the counter, and I said, sir, I am not kidding. My wife, her water just broke. She just wants this lemonade. Is it okay if I cut in front of you? And he's like, sure, man, absolutely. So the woman who was in line, she went out to check on my wife.
3: Check on your wife or see if you're telling the truth.
1: Just to make sure. I don't know if she's a nurse.
3: Mm-hmm.
1: But she got out of line, went outside, talked to her. Like, are you having contractions? I think she might have been a nurse.
3: All right.
1: So give her the lemonade. We get to the hospital, the Pat Sajak Hospital.
3: I love that.
1: Like, seriously, Pat Sajak. And she is just not having a good time at all. Like, she is really, really just in a terrible mood.
3: Yeah.
1: I mean, everything is my fault. We get into the room, and they give her an epidural.
3: Mm-hmm.
1: This is the first normal signs of my wife that I've seen, as far as not being frantic and crazy and mean. They stick that thing in, and she goes, "Oh, yeah. Isn't the Monday night football game on?" And I was like, "Well, yeah. Do you want to put it on?
3: Yeah,
1: is this a setup?"
3: Right.
1: Sure.
3: Get her another shot.
1: Sure. Sure. Are you
3: Can
1: serious?
3: I take some of this home?
1: And then I remember I turned on. I was like, it was Colts with Peyton Manning. I definitely remember that. So I know it was a Monday night starting at 9 on the East Coast. So it was sometime after that.
3: Yeah. Yeah, I watched college football. I can't remember if it was my son or my daughter, but it was Saturday afternoon. College football was on. And look, I was dying to watch it, but I'm smart enough not to say anything. But same thing, my wife's like, "You know college football's on." I'm like, "Okay, let's put it on."
1: Game on, yeah. Game on. Reason we asked, what were your stats at birth? Here we go. Big things are happening. A newborn entered the world July 16th, tipping the scales at 12 pounds, 9 ounces. Also, the kid was 23 inches long.
3: God.
1: Now, this happened in Newport News.
3: Born at 18 months or something?
7: With a 401k?
1: college education. Beats out a girl born in 2020 who weighed 12 pounds, 2 ounces. A lot of people are saying, "My son, he's going to have an NFL scholarship," according to his proud dad, Brandon.
3: Of course the dad said
1: His wow. Parents.
3: Yeah. The mom's like, "My vagina hurts."
1: They're delighted
3: dad's
1: to celebrate.
3: Like, that's an NFL player right there. Yeah.
1: Hello. delighted to celebrate the birth of their new son, although they were surprised by his size. The last ultrasound at 35 weeks said he was 6 pounds. Now, the follow-up, while she was in labor, by the way, he was born 1 week late.
3: Okay, but still, man, that's a lot of growing in a week.
5: Basically, but that's what happens when you leave stuff in the oven.
1: Well, mm-hmm. I mean, they went from 6 to 7 pounds to, again, 12 pounds. The kid doubled.
3: God, man.
7: But he's a little overproofed.
1: Yeah.
5: Yeah.
1: Dad, by the way, is 6'3". So he says it's understandable his babies are supersized. He said, "My babies have always been on the larger side."
3: But wait, but what do you weigh? Like, I'm tall, right? I'm 6'4", but my kids are still 8 to 9 pounds. If dude weighs like 320 naturally, you go, okay.
1: It just depends on how you disperse it.
3: Hey, yeah, I guess.
7: How long were your kids when you were born? You remember at all?
3: How long? Well, my son,
7: you know,
3: I'll
7: what
3: tell
7: they,
3: you.
7: How tall were inches. They?
3: I mean, just normal, man. So I was, 19? So they were probably anywhere from 19 to 21 inches long, okay. Which I think is fairly standard. They were dead average.
1: His other kid's 8 pounds, 9 pounds, 7 pounds, 9 ounces. So he is, his other son was 11 pounds, 1 ounce.
3: God!
1: This guy, he's getting it done. Your guess is as good as mine. Cut off the categories, cars and kicks at 4:30, and your email's on the way next from the men's room at KISW.

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1: Good day, bitches. Want to give a shout out to my spicy, smart little firecracker of a wife, Shay. She is a scuba diving engineer. Loves a good beer, fresh seafood, and is going to be a new mom in January. Listen to the show every day religiously. Love all the laughs and good vibes. So can she get some dad jokes from Miles, some cocaine Ted, Wendy Williams, and the dirty Germans talking about lady thoughts? Also, any advice you guys can give on being new parents? From your husband, Husky Nate, Taz, and soon-to-be baby, Titus.
4: Yep.
1: Guys, what is a pig's favorite karate move?
3: What is it?
1: The pork chop. Pork chop.
3: Boom.
1: How did the vampire know he was sick? How did the vampire know he was sick?
3: He had his blood tested?
1: Coughing. And Ted, you'll be able to get this one. What do they call thrift shopping in Boston? Thrift shopping.
3: What?
1: Goodwill hunting.
3: Oh, yeah. Nice. Nice. All right, well, Coke Chat doesn't have a lot of things to say about helping somebody that's pregnant, other than, yeah, probably should have got you pregnant. I mean, that happens sometimes when you're on a Coke binge. I will say this. What you're going to do for 9 months, complete opposite. No Coke. No booze. Johnny, you can't even have coffee. That's like the lowest version of me.
5: Yeah, you want to talk about lady farts, those are ones from the front. We make a little rhyme. Beef, it's what for dinner.
3: Yeah, and, you know, it just seems like everything's open, so.
5: Yeah. Yeah, does it happen as much when you're pregnant? Does it whistle more, or does it just work its way around?
3: Ooh. Me and my buddy were joking around with our stupid German accents the other day in the car, and then the Uber driver out of nowhere just starts speaking German.
1: Oh, no.
3: Yeah.
1: Oh, no.
3: And then we're like, I don't really speak German. I just do it on a radio show every day of the week to be smartass.
5: Isn't that funny?
1: That is weird.
3: What was kind of weirder, too, is he was definitely an African dude that had lived in Germany for 2 years.
5: Oh, damn. Yeah, you didn't see that coming, did you?
3: No.
1: Wow. Gentlemen, please wish my big daddy, Nasty, a happy birthday from his lovely wife, Mofa, who damn near forgot to send this in. So how about a bong rip, a couple gets from Thrill, and some random tips from Coach Ted. Happy birthday, Nathan. Serena loves you.
5: Dick! Dick! Dick! Dick!
3: All right, I mean, I think Coach has a couple thoughts here. Number one, if your wife calls you Big Nasty, feels like you can pretty much do whatever you want with that woman. She's into some weird stuff, and you know the kind of weird stuff I'm talking about. The kind of stuff that Ronald McDonald's into.
1: What is he into?
3: Oh, you don't have shoes that big and red, not be a kinky SOB.
1: But Charles, want to wish my beautiful girlfriend a very happy birthday. Can you give her green beans? Followed by a fart montage and the dirty Germans telling her what I'll be doing tonight. Also, just want to say thank you guys for all you do and to make the days go by faster and better. Rock on, that from Jordan.
6: Green bean.
5: What?
6: Green bean.
5: Okay.
6: Green bean.
5: Jock.

0: Yeah, tonight for your wife, what you will do is watch us have birthday sex with her and make that exact noise. But that about junk.
1: Yeah. So I don't know if you remember the rapper Adonix. One of the members is going to, his name's the Sing Sing we'll have tonight. His name was Sticky Fingers.
2: Jesus.
3: All right, guys, here you go. Happy, happy, happy birthday. Happy, happy, happy birthday. Happy, happy, happy birthday to you, to you, to you.
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3: Thank you, Bob. Let's get a contestant on the line now for Your Guess Is As Good As Mine, 206-803-ROCK. In the meantime, a couple extra emails. Subject, Men's Room IPA Brats from Uli's Famous Sausage. 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
5: Nice.
3: Wish I could have some of those IPAs to go down with them.
5: Yes, you do.
3: That from Mark, who's listening in Bismarck, North Dakota.
5: Damn.
3: One of the states I've never been to.
0: I've never been to North Dakota either. I don't think I've been to either Dakota.
1: Now?
2: No, I know I haven't.
3: Subject, Ted, this is for you and his swamp crotch. Well, I'll be.
1: Oh, come on.
3: Ted's saying he sets off the TSA alarms due to his running hot in the crotch area is actually accurate. And there is a link. It says, look, people with swamp crotch keep setting off TSA alarms. Did you read the story?
1: I don't know that they need to call it swamp crotch.
0: That's their name. That's what they called it in the article. Yeah,
3: from Vice.
1: I also don't need a Vice article to prove it. I stop, and there's a red dot down there. And they go,
3: they're saying that's normal.
1: Yeah, we got to protect you. Well, obviously, it's not normal for everybody. We got to look at you again. And I'm just like, I run hot. Got hot peas.
0: Well, that's probably what they call swamp crotch and not hot bees.
1: Yeah. I mean, you're right, but it just always...
0: No, it doesn't sound flattering. I admit.
1: Hot bees. Do you want a separate... I don't need a separate room. There's nothing... I'm not hiding anything in there.
0: Besides, you know...
3: Subject Miles does it again. All the guys listening to the podcast on the Odyssey app. What day is it? The 18th. On that day, Miles does a Hulk Hogan impersonation. Later, Hulk dies. Miles the Reaper strikes again. Love the show. Name withheld.
0: Yeah, I mean,
3: all I said was Terry Bollea
0: difference.
3: Had a 5-inch penis. The Hulkster had 10.
0: Right, and that's according to Terry Bollea
3: in court.
2: I know.
0: That's amazing. Somebody has to do the court transcription, and then they have to type this out because this is a legal precedent.
6: Terry Bollea, he's got a 5-inch penis. Hulkster, he's rocking 12.
3: What inspires me?
1: You can't hurt him anymore, Miles.
3: Oh, no. I know.
2: Oh.
3: He said that. I'm quoting him.
1: No, but there's some irony that you quoted him, and then, you know, he passed away.
6: No, Terry's dead, and so is Hulk. No. No, that's not true. Terry Bollea's penis is dead, the 5-incher. The 10-incher's alive and well.
3: Did you see the cartoon? Hulk Hogan shows up at the gates of heaven?
0: No.
3: Oh, yeah. And he's got his Hulkster stuff on.
0: All right.
3: And the guy's at the pearly gates. He goes, sorry, Hulkster. Heaven's fake, too.
0: Oh, damn.
1: It's not real, huh?
3: No, it's not real. Who inspires me or what? Jackie Chan and Jet Li inspire me to get my black belt in karate.
0: All right.
3: As for the Marines.
0: Are they actual karate guys, or do they do a different form of martial art? I'm just saying, like, some guys know taekwondo. Some guys do kung fu.
1: No,
0: some guys go karate.
1: Lee, I'm almost positive. It's pretty famous for karate.
0: Karate.
3: Okay. Yes.
0: To me, it's just a different form of ass kicking.
3: As far as the Marines, no one inspired me. When I was 8, I decided, hey, I'm joining. My whole life was planned for that. I went to Pakistan, got married, have 2 kids now. I am 39. Unfortunately, a severe car accident changed everything, and I wasn't able to join. I have my black belt. I'm EMT trained and went to aviation school to fly the medevacs. Lost 10 years of my memory from that accident.
0: Damn. Wow.
3: That from Jennifer in Bremerton.
1: That's still pretty impressive. Also, I want to give a quick shout out. I met a guy that had served in the Marine Corps, I think Thursday night in a bar. And he told me he was in the 1st Tank Battalion.
0: All right.
1: I said, hang on. I got to text my 2 buddies at Marines. And they just responded, 1st Tank Battalion, Fury. And then he's like, there's this movie called Fury.
0: Yeah.
7: Yeah.
1: I had never seen it.
0: Me neither.
1: I got home and watched it. It is awesome. I mean, at the end of it.
3: Is it based on his group or was he involved in
1: this? No, it's not based on a true story, but it's World War II. The tank movie, Brad Pitt, and it sounds odd. It's Brad Pitt and Shia LaBeouf.
3: Yeah. See, take his shirt off.
1: I'm telling you, it is awesome. But great acting. By the end of it, I don't know if it's propaganda or I should have cried, but I was like, I don't know if I want to enlist or cry. But I got a lot of emotions going.
5: It's a badass movie, dude.
1: It is so good, dude.
3: Violent. So basically you're saying this guy's a badass?
1: Yeah.
3: Okay.
0: All right.
1: I mean,
0: I know the name of the movie. I never saw it. And I remember the actors in it.
1: It's worth watching. And just, you know, it's World War II and some of that tank stuff. You just forget, like, it's a lot going on.
5: Tank life.
1: Yeah. Yeah, man.
3: All right, time for a little Your Guess Is As Good As Mine. It's an easy game to play. You guys are playing. I'll pick from one of two categories and try to get as many right in said category before three strikes, and you are out. So, do you guys want the best or worst car brands or the top 10 sneaker brands here in the United States?
1: Sneakers.
3: All right. Sneakers?
1: Yeah.
3: Kicks. Going kicks? Kicks it is. You guys know how the game is played. Name as many as you can before three strikes, and you're out.
1: I mean, Nike has to be
3: number one. Number one.
0: I was like, let's just get that one out of the...
1: Easy.
0: All right, now here's my question, right? Skechers is coming on. Hokas are coming on, but I don't know if they're dominating yet. What's the ugly ones again? Uggs. They're massive.
3: Yeah, but they're not sneakers.
0: Oh, these are specifically sneakers. Now, you have Uggs sneakers?
5: I have Uggs sneakers. They're not going to be on this list, but
0: I
5: have Uggs sneakers.
3: All right.
0: Trying to think what else.
5: They're very comfortable, by the way. Adidas, maybe.
0: New Balance is all over the place now.
1: Adidas. Oh, yeah, it's a different brand.
3: I'll tell you a thing about dudes.
5: Yeah. Like Pumas could be on there.
3: All these could be on there. What's your guess?
0: How about New Balance?
3: New Balance is number three.
0: Okay.
3: The old people shoe.
0: I'm seeing those everywhere.
3: New Balance are good for people who have wide feet.
1: Correct. So New Balance does make some cool shoes, but that standard wider white dad shoe is still...
3: That's the New Balance is the shoe... of radio engineers. It used to be white Reeboks.
5: Okay.
3: Same with program directors. In jeans. Terrible look. Now it's switched over to New Balance.
1: I would go Adidas.
0: Yeah.
3: Number two.
5: I do like my Adidas.
3: I love them. I think they're great.
0: Seeing those everywhere now. Top 10. As of what? This year so far?
1: Just sneakers, right?
3: Just sneakers.
1: I mean,
0: Hokas are on there?
1: Or Under Armour.
0: Under Armour's not a bad call.
1: They put out a lot of shoes now.
0: Under Armour.
1: Damn.
3: Not on the top 10. Maybe they're climbing up, you know? They're relatively new to the shoe game, probably the last 20 years.
0: They go back and forth, man.
1: So maybe we got to go more classic stuff.
5: Right. I'm going to say Pumas, Miles.
3: Puma, number six.
5: Thank you.
1: Thanks, Mike.
3: They are huge around the world.
0: Absolutely.
3: I mean, they're one of the top brands in the world.
0: Everywhere.
5: Well, yeah, they're a massive cat.
1: Come on, man.
0: Well, I mean, I got gas.
1: I mean, you're right on Hokas only because it used to be runners.
0: Right.
5: Converse, maybe?
1: Then, like, my nephew got into them. I have two pairs of them now.
0: I don't know if they've gotten to the top 10 yet, but they're definitely climbing. But, yeah, what did you just say?
1: Converse.
5: Vans might also still be up there. I don't know if they're still cool. But
0: go Converse.
3: Converse?
0: Yeah.
3: Number four.
0: All right.
3: Got to remember Converse for affordability. They are still what they've always been.
5: Sure.
3: A cheap shoe that lasts a minimal amount of time.
5: Yeah. Wish they'd be a little bit cheaper.
0: They can be cheaper, that's for sure.
1: Yeah, well, they got... Now everybody wears them.
0: Everyone wears them. Are Vans considered sneakers?
1: Yeah.
0: Okay,
1: yeah.
0: Then Vans.
3: Number five. So far, you guys have the top six. Puma, Vans at five, Converse four, New Balance at three, Adidas two, one is Nike.
0: My daughter pretty much only wears Vans.
1: Yeah.
0: So we're Crocs, which are not tennis shoes, but it's Vans or Crocs, that's it.
1: Have we said any of the brands we said show up on there, Miles?
3: I mean, you guys have been talking around a lot of them, but some of you've actually picked.
0: All right, what about Reebok?
3: Oh. Reebok.
0: Around the world?
3: Not in the top 10.
1: And this is around the
3: Shocking.
1: World?
3: Shocking. No, this is the United States.
1: Wow. Do we go with Hoka?
0: I think maybe we do, man. They're everywhere.
5: All right, I'm in. I'll follow you guys into the fire.
3: Right. Hoka.
0: Hoka.
3: Nine.
1: Boom. Oh, all right. Suck it.
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2: Very lightweight, very comfortable.
3: Yeah. It's my Hawaiian representation.
2: We said Adidas, Reebok failed.
4: Crocs, I don't think count as a sneaker.
2: Crocs are not sneakers. We got Vans.
4: Doggone it. What are we missing? Like Keds? Like, Keds. Are they still Jesus. A doggone thing?
2: I'm going to guess they're not in the top 10.
4: Right.
3: There's three left. You have two strikes.
2: Did we go Skechers?
4: We did not go Skechers.
2: Skechers.
3: Seven.
2: All right.
3: Eight out of the 10.
2: I'm trying to think, man. So I'm not a big tennis shoe guy.
4: Same.
2: So I don't pay much attention.
3: One is pretty strictly a running shoe. One is more of a trail running shoe.
5: Brooks, maybe? If Hoka's on there.
2: Brooks. That's what I was thinking.
4: Brooks is not bad, dude. Yeah. Let's go Brooks, Miles. Strike three.
3: Taylor Banks, Brooks, not on the list. But they have a great shoe.
5: Give us a hint.
3: One has a name that's pretty close to a ski manufacturer.
2: Head Rosignol. I'm trying to think of.
3: You're in the ballpark.
5: K2s? No. I don't know ski manufacturers.
2: Those are the only two I know.
4: I got nothing for skiing, yeah.
3: We'll get the running shoe.
4: We will get the running shoe.
3: No, get the running shoe first.
5: It's not Brooks.
3: Nope.
5: It's not Hoka, but it's exclusively kind of a running shoe.
3: More so.
5: I don't know. Is there some brand? Like, are we missing like the toe shoes?
3: Nope.
2: Oh, God. Those things. God. So weird. The foot gloves. Cass's wife had a pair of those. She was the first person I saw wearing them. And I remember going to his house, and she came walking out to greet me. And I'm just staring at her feet like, what's wrong with your feet? She's like, those shoes. I'm like, are you sure?
4: What about like a Timberland, Miles?
2: Nah.
4: Damn it. We're getting a handful of people saying marmots.
3: Oh, that's not a bad guess.
5: How about marmots?
3: They're in that family, no?
4: Jesus.
2: What else are people suggesting?
4: People said Columbia.
2: No.
5: Does Keens?
3: Oh, somebody did get it. They got one.
4: Oh, Fila's.
3: Oh, two. Yeah, there's two on here.
2: Oh, Fila. Yeah, Fila's
3: yeah, no.
2: No.
4: No, what yeah. I got.
2: Damn it.
5: I mean, is it Keen? Because they make a hiking shoe? No.
4: DC's. Son of a gun.
3: British Knights.
2: For real?
3: No, I'm kidding.
4: I'm kidding.
2: Like K-Swiss or something?
3: Okay, the one you're not going to get is Salomon.
2: I've never even heard of
3: Salomon trail shoes. You guys don't know anything about the running shoes?
2: No.
3: They're huge around the world, too.
4: No kidding.
3: They're a billion dollar company.
2: Really?
3: Yes.
2: Damn.
3: So,
4: look these guys up.
3: Number 10, Salomon. Number 9 is Hoka. The one that you guys missed, Asics. Followed by,
2: if you had said soccer shoe, that would have been my first one.
3: 7 is Skechers, Puma 6, Vans 5, Converse 4, New Balance 3. Number 2 is Adidas, and the number 1 shoe is Nike.
2: What is your go-to?
3: Adidas.
2: Adidas. You're Adidas?
3: Adidas.
2: Ted, you're Nike, right?
5: Correct.
2: I'm Converse.
4: I prefer Nike myself.
2: Okay.
4: They're comfortable.
2: There you go.
3: Kicks but for kids down the rock.
2: They probably knew all 10
3: donate.
2: Of those.
3: The kids get to pick out their own pair of shoes, you see.
2: Uh-huh.
3: You can donate right now if you want. 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
1: All right, Doc, we'll drink a toast for the shot of the day at 5:08. And we do have your headlines on the way at 5:50. But first, quick check on Mike Hawk and some of the stories and headlines he is not working on.
2: Well, thank you, Miles. A baby born in Virginia just set a hospital record as he was born at 23 inches long and 12 pounds, 9 ounces. We mentioned him a little bit earlier today. That's still wild to me.
3: And this is what their second kid, and the first kid was also like 11 pounds something or 10 pounds something.
2: Right.
3: Good Lord.
2: I know that babies like gain the majority, like they start gaining weight exponentially as you get to those later terms. So, you know, the difference between a week, you know, when it's 2 to 3 is not a whole lot of change. But a difference between a week between 40 and 41, that's massive.
3: And they said he was born, what, 1 week late?
2: Right.
3: I mean, my God.
2: That's
3: You think he's even crying? Or he's just like, stop.
4: Get me out.
3: Tired of being...
4: Mom, let me out of here.
3: God, that's the way my son was, man. It was like he was trying to part the curtains, man. We was only putting our hand on his head to keep him in there until the doctor got there. Hang on, dude. Good God, man.
2: I feel like I was like 2 weeks late.
3: Really?
2: I took forever, dude.
3: I think
2: I was comfy in there. I was a mama's boy.
3: I think I was on time, maybe a day or two late. But okay. It's such a random... The craziest thing... The,

0: the craziest thing ever. The night we conceived my daughter, which I remember vividly, my wife looked me in the eye and said, if I get pregnant tonight, our daughter will be born on November 13th, which means I won't be able to go to my brother's wedding. This is right. And I'm like, yeah, I'm going to get back to it. Our daughter was born November 13th.
1: No kidding.
0: On her brother's wedding.
1: She called the day.
0: And that's when I knew she was spooky. Yeah. I was like, dude, how do you... I mean, she nailed the date. Wow. Just like, oh my God.
2: Did she go to the wedding?
0: No, because she was giving birth to our daughter. And then everyone from the wedding, particularly her mother, kept calling. Is she born yet? And I said, do you think I'm withholding this from you? I said, go enjoy your son's wedding. We will let you know when the kid arrives. But she called probably like 4 or 5 times. And I'm looking at my wife like, I'm kind of scared to yell at your mom, man, but I'm about to. Right. Like, seriously. And then my wife grabbed the phone. She's like, Mom, go to the goddamn wedding. We'll call you when the baby's born.
1: You were the grandparent. You were like one of the first people to know.
0: You absolutely are, man. Right? But yeah, she called that shot. Yeah. Mid-coitus.
2: I told you, Mike, that my cousin, I just saw Kelly. She was past her due date, and then she was like, they're going to induce me in like 4 days. So they still came to the cookout. And then, like, her husband was like, yeah, I can have, like, a beer or two, but we don't really know.
0: You're on call.
1: Yeah, you got to be
2: right,
1: ready.
2: We were just laughing and joking. And then, yeah, they left at 6, and I got a text the next morning said, we had the baby at 2:50 a.m.
0: Damn.
2: So it's like, I'm like, she must have gone into labor, like, on the ride home.
1: Eating peppers or something like that.
2: I'm still taking credit, Mike. I was cooking spicy Italian sausages.
1: Attaboy.
0: There might be something to that, all right?
1: The inducer.
0: My mom was in town for the birth of the first kid, and we had gone out to dinner. I want to say it's the day before my daughter was born, and at this point, you know, my wife, she's over it. Yeah, it's been 9 months. Like, get it out of me. So my mother goes, look, one of the things on the menu really is like spicy jalapeno something.
1: Oh, yeah.
0: So my mom said, dude, seriously, order those. You will go into labor tonight. We're like, okay.
1: I feel like they're
0: sure enough.
2: There is some science behind this. There's some pizza place that got really famous because they made this incredibly spicy pizza.
1: I think they called it the inducer, yeah.
2: Yeah. So that's why I'm still taking credit because I cooked the sausage.
1: It probably was, Ted.
0: Ted the inducer.
1: The Merriam-Webster word of the day. I'm going to give you each a chance to guess what it is. The Merriam-Webster word of the day is described as a synonym of both uproar and hubbub that refers to great excitement or concern about something.
0: What's the first letter?
1: B. It is a B word, a synonym of both uproar and hubbub that refers to great excitement or concern about something. Boisterous, no. Okay. Guesses? A B word, synonym of both uproar and hubbub.
0: You want to say bitch, don't you?
1: Brouhaha.
0: Oh, good. Good call.
1: Ted, any guess?
2: Bamboozled?
1: Miles, you freaking nailed it, dude. It is brouhaha.
0: Is it brouhaha?
1: Yes, that is the Merriam-Webster word of the day. I would have never gone there. Well done, sir. Authorities in Atlanta have found out.
0: What would I win?
1: Yeah. Not a damn thing.
2: Huh. I got a list of new modern country slang that I'm trying to use.
0: Oh, boy.
1: Hit me.
2: Like, you know, last night I was getting a couple cocktails. I told my buddy, I said, you better watch out. I might start waking snakes in here.
0: What does that mean? To me, it
2: calls
0: sounds like
2: ruckus.
0: Oh, sounds like you're going to get an erection.
2: Hey, you keep looking at me that way, I might have to hobble your lip.
0: That, I think I'd be
1: together. Hobble your lip. Nice.
0: Country Ted.
2: Oh, yeah, but you say it in a hat, too. Now I'm going to have to hobble your lip now.
0: Daddy, what does he mean?
1: Jesus. Still one of my favorites, man. There's 10 bad sons of bitches in this town, and 9 of them call me sir.
0: Oh, damn.
1: Authorities in Atlanta have found a flaw with driverless vehicles. Who to give the citations to?
0: Exactly. It's
1: they
0: driverless,
1: speed?
0: Man.
1: Yeah.
0: Well, if they do, I mean,
1: they speed, they run lights, they impede traffic.
0: Do the driverless cars, do they have a sensor to know to pull over if a cop puts the lights on? Or do they have to
1: trail
0: this thing until it gets to its destination?
1: Right.
0: And then you get there and there's no one in the driver's seat.
1: I think it's got to have some... Before you make that thing legal for the road, I think you have to have some sort of a measure in there that'll pull it over.
0: I would hope so.
1: It's got to, in my mind. It just absolutely has to. But yeah, they're saying...
0: But then what's
1: like,
0: the point if you can't take it?
1: But they're also... The authorities there are saying, like, the rules are different for the doggone things because, honestly, we don't know who to send the citation
0: Why
1: to.
0: Why don't you send it to the
1: company?
0: Yeah, the company. I mean, look, that's so negligible to them. $50 ticket. Right. I'm pretty sure this company can cover it.
2: That would be odd, though. You get home and the cop's there. It's like, dude, I'm not driving.
1: Right,
2: I'm not driving.
1: I'm not doing it.
0: I'm not. Yes, I told it to speed.
1: Right.
0: But
1: faster.
0: Yeah.
1: There are arguments being made that GLP-1 drugs could become the everything drug.
0: What is GLP-1?
1: That's
2: like your Ozempics.
1: Right.
0: Okay, all right.
1: Which, you know, the thing with Ozempic, like, it was originally like a type 2 diabetes drug, if I'm not mistaken.
0: Yeah.
1: And they found not just weight loss, but there was actually a handful of other decent benefits to GLP-1. So they're like, this might become the new Tylenol.
0: Damn. All right.
2: Yeah.
0: I wouldn't take it, but yeah.
1: I'm with
2: you. I forget one of them they said, like, was really helping people's livers, too. That I had, like, non-alcoholic fatty liver from eating bad stuff.
1: Damn.
0: But that wasn't the intent of the drug.
2: Correct.
1: Huh.
0: It kind of cracks you. You know, you try to develop a drug for a thing, and a lot of times it works out that way, but you develop a drug for a thing because it helps with this, and then you find out it has all of these other benefits that you weren't even looking at.
2: I mean, in theory, though, right, it's supposed to help with type 2 diabetes.
1: Mm-hmm.
2: So you figure whatever's in it is already kind of trying to revert. You know, that's why it's like,
0: right,
2: it makes
0: right.
2: sense it would help with weight
1: chemistry.
2: Loss or help kind of repair certain organs as
0: sure.
2: well, because, right, because you... Right, type 2 is generally you've eaten enough.
0: You've eaten yourself into that, yeah.
2: Yeah, and that's reversible as well if you change everything.
1: That's yep. right. A new doctor study finds that 5 to 13% of chatbot medical advice is dangerous or unsafe.
0: I've never used yeah. that. I haven't used chat. I saw actually a friend of mine on Saturday who's very deep in that world, kind of what his job was, and he said, look, the thing about AI and chatbots, they're not... intelligent. It is an aggregate thing. Okay.
1: Mm-hmm.
0: So you ask it a question, particularly with medicine. So you ask it a question about something, and it can go through everything that has ever been said about whatever in a billionth of a second, give you an answer. He said the problem is, and he goes, in this country anyway, because capitalism runs amok, he goes, you understand a lot of, I don't want to say a lot of, but there are companies out there. So say you're Procter & Gamble. Okay. So if I'm Procter & Gamble and I've got the money to do this, I can flood the internet with 50,000 bot-generated blogs mm-hmm. about the benefits of eating Tide Pods, if that's what they decided to do. So when you ask ChatGPT, it goes through and it says, well, Christ, there's 50,000 things that have a positive review of eating Tide Pods, right? And so that's the information it's going to give you. So
1: right.
0: he and his company are currently working on something where, kind of the way crypto works, where it's blockchain.
1: Okay.
0: If you, Mike, were to put out a study, it would be authenticated through this blockchain, so the aggregate, you weigh more than all the other crap.
1: Gotcha.
0: So this doctor has done this study, and it says this.
1: Right,
0: so
1: this
0: that
1: is
0: weighs
1: an actual
0: 100.
1: Educated study on
0: right.
1: this stuff.
0: And then the other stuff that is not blockchained out or whatever it is. So that's the only thing with ChatGPT. It's fine for most things, but when you're going for medical stuff, remember, it just takes the aggregate.
1: Right.
0: So if everyone is wrong, or if 80% of the people are wrong about something, and this is the best home remedy for this, spray Lysol in your mouth, that's what it's going to tell you.
1: Right.
0: It doesn't have ill intent. It does not have good intent. It has no intent. It's just
1: saying
0: aggregate...
1: that over the air might have actually tripped that thing even more.
0: That's what I mean. Me saying this, right? So it goes, oh, this radio program brought it up. And there it is. So that's the thing about artificial intelligence. It's not intelligence. It's just, it is an aggregate that can spit things out in a conversational voice.
1: Right.
0: So that you feel more comfortable. There's no inherent truth to it. Basically what it does, it's like on a Google search. If everyone is searching for this thing, that's going to be the top hit, right?
1: Yeah.
0: That kind of thing. And these companies, they have the money to flood the internet with whatever they want to put out there, good or bad.
1: Mm-hmm.
0: That is what ChatGPT is going to tell you.
1: Absolutely.
0: And it's not going to tell you anything else.
1: I mean, half the things that you guys ask for me to look for on the internet, you know, finding what I do, I literally just type in the question into Google and it gives me the AI overview, as it were.
0: Right.
1: That could be completely wrong.
0: Well, and that's the thing. That was his point. Just going, you know, use it sparingly and understand what it is. You know, people rely on these things, but in the end, you find whoever has the most money puts the information out there, floods the market. So you'll find that sometimes it recommends things that would certainly benefit
1: mm-hmm.
0: a company, but there's not necessarily the truth to it.
1: There's new research that has found that plants under stress emit sounds actually above the range of human hearing.
2: Hmm.
1: Yeah.
2: Mm-hmm.
1: But insects can hear it and they react to it. I did go a little bit into this one. They actually did a study where they had moths that were wanting to nest or something like that, as it were, and they had two plants. There were two tomato plants. One, they were given plenty of water. The other one, they were dehydrating it, correct?
0: They were, at CBS Radio, they were very, very, very strict about their handbook, and they put out a new one each year. They would have you sign it. If you violated any of those, you could be let go. So Miles and I both kind of made it a policy to do different things. Like,
1: yeah.
0: Let's see if we can get a monkey and put it in the moss.
3: Let's not sign that book.
0: Right. And then what we found out, they would update that in the CBS handbook each year.
1: Why, yes, they would. In fact, there's a whole list of things.
4: 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The Men's Room Top 10.
3: 10 or more things HR experts say you should never do while you're at work. Well, I worked in radio now for 30 years, and one thing I gotta say is I've had my share of HR people that I don't know.

0: say were or are the most moral or ethical people I've ever met. Maybe that's why I got along so well. Like I had one who would pull out the old THZ vape pen for a quick hit or two. This person offered me a hit one time, so I obliged. Now, I rarely have had any good interactions with the marijuana, and one hit off this thing, I had to sit down because I was about to pass out. Two lessons learned here. One, I'm a little bitch. Two, HR people can be a lot of fun.
1: I know exactly who he's talking about, too.
2: Oh, yeah?
1: Oh, God, yeah.
2: This is a true story?
1: Yeah. Yeah. This particular HR I loved them.
2: Okay.
1: For obvious reasons, but yeah, they were.
3: Thank God it wasn't me.
1: Yeah.
2: Good Lordy. So these are 10 things that HR experts say that you should never do while you're at work. They go to the bottom of the list with getting too political.
1: Well, sure.
2: Right. Believe it or not, bringing up politics at work is like lighting a match in a room full of fireworks. Office debates about politics usually spiral out of control. And even if you're calmly sharing your opinion, these conversations often leave coworkers feeling uncomfortable or alienated. Work is for collaboration, not arguments. So keep the political talk to close friends outside the office, and you'll avoid a lot of unnecessary
3: tension. Or you don't have to even talk to me.
1: Right.
3: If I'm your close friend, let's just hang out. We don't need to talk about that.
2: Well, now that we're at the bar, let me tell you, man. I'm like, no.
1: No.
2: I don't want this.
3: Already read the story.
1: Next time the boss yells, hey, I'm here to collaborate, not argue.
2: That's right. Oh, that's a good one.
1: Yeah, for 2 seconds.
2: Acting like the rules don't apply to you. I don't know in any situation where that gets you ahead.
1: I plead ignorance.
2: Now.
1: I found out works for me. Okay, man, I didn't know that. You didn't know to... No, I didn't.
2: It says, be honest, you know nothing kills team morale faster than someone who plays by their own rules. This kind of behavior normally gets spotted early on, usually from folks who think that their talent excuses bad habits.
1: Yeah. I cannot imagine.
2: Who would do
1: that? I know. That's disgraceful.
4: I feel like they should update it with don't date the CEO and go to concerts.
1: Oh, man. Yeah.
4: That's not a bad call.
1: He's Coldplay.
2: Fighting in public. We all know that tension happens at work, but turning a disagreement into a full-blown argument in front of the whole office is a huge mistake. Workplace arguments that get loud or aggressive rarely stay private, and even if you're in the right, yelling or being combative in shared spaces makes you look unprofessional. That's part of the problem with somebody that's combative, is that you have two negative options to go with. Either A, let them do it and you get walked over, basically, or B, stand up for yourself, but now you don't look good either because you're yelling at them just as bad.
1: I remember getting berated terribly by an old boss of ours. I mean, in the lobby of the radio station. I'd literally just come into work. I knew I was going to get in trouble. I just did not know it was going to be as soon as I opened the door, right? And this guy went out for a couple of minutes. And when he was done, I kind of looked up. I was like, dude, I am sorry. Were you talking to me?
2: Oh.
1: And he turned red and just stormed down the hall. I'm like, all right, there we go. Back to work it is.
2: Good talk. Good talk.
1: Oh, yeah.
2: Brushing off feedback. Again, these are 10 things that HR experts say that you should never do while you're at work. Nobody loves being told that they need to improve, but if you shut down the second someone gives you feedback, that's a problem. Those who can't take criticism, especially the constructive kind, quickly learn earn a reputation for being difficult. It's not about perfection, but about being open to growth. So ask questions and show that you care enough to adjust.
1: You hear that, Tina? When I said you shouldn't wear that shirt because it makes you look fat, it's just constructive criticism.
2: I'm trying to help you improve.
1: Yeah. I'm not the only one who thinks so.
4: I want you to be better.
2: That's right. You know what? If you're better, we're all better. So step it up.
4: I think constructive criticism is fine as long as it's work stuff.
1: Yeah.
2: Agreed. And keep it constructive.
1: Constructive, right.
2: Correct.
1: Sometimes that is the key word.
2: Sometimes some flavored, colorful language gets thrown in. It's like, that was a little inflammatory. Didn't need to throw that part in, but okay. I see where you're at. Skipping breaks every day. It's no secret that some people think skipping lunch makes them look like heroes. In reality, it makes you look tired and way more likely to mess something up. People who never step away tend to burn out faster and drag the team down, but breaks aren't a luxury. They're how you stay sharp.
1: Yeah, that's why I barely do anything. Like, hey, dude, I'm noodling this through.
2: Flirting with people that you work with.
1: Ooh.
2: Sure, crushes happen, but turning your office into a rom-com is a fast track to awkward territory, and often, flirty behavior snowballs into something uncomfortable. Even if things start out mutual, they can turn messy, and coworkers always feel the tension.
1: First of all, I'm not flirting. I am simply standing here pantsless.
2: What's playful to you might feel inappropriate to someone else, so keep it respectful and leave the flirty energy for places that don't involve deadlines and shared products.
3: How could you turn this down right here? Hey, come on.
4: I would say, too, stop touching people.
1: God.
2: Yeah.
4: Some people are just touching. It's like, stop.
2: Right.

0: coworkers. We're not even friends. We're coworkers. Yeah. Like we're not there. And also learn who you're there with.
1: Yes.
0: From time to time, somebody shows up. It's like, dude, we just met. We are not there. Mm-hmm. I don't. Okay. Thank you. Go away.
1: Put your shirt back on. Right. Black like this didn't happen.
0: Zip up your pants now.
1: Yeah.
0: Mentally clocking out early. Again, these are 10 things that HR experts say that you
1: not
0: should never do at work.
1: Not even listening to you, Mike.
0: This might sound familiar to some. You're still on the clock, but your brain has already left the building. This is one of the top things that annoys managers and coworkers alike because it's not about working late. It's about staying present until the workday actually ends. And when someone zones out for the last hour, it creates a drag on the whole team. Stay engaged and finish strong because it shows that you're consistent, not just coasting.
2: I mean, we're live on the air, but I'm somewhere down in the Chattahoochee.
1: Chattahoochee.
0: There you go.
2: Hey, it's my river. I'm mentally there, man. I call it whatever I want. Point is, I'm checked out.
1: Hey, Jimmy Chattahoochee.
0: Chattahoochee.
1: Man, where you been?
0: Complaining about work online. If you thought nobody at work would spot you posting something vague on social media, you'd probably be wrong. Too many times companies have dealt with countless situations where a just venting post led to real consequences, and posting about your job can make you look careless and ungrateful.
1: I think anything.
0: Just in general.
1: I mean, topic-wise.
0: Right.
1: If they don't like what you posted, they could fire you.
0: Right.
1: So don't do it.
0: Don't do it at all.
2: Also, look, I'm not here to judge. If you take a sick day, don't post photos of you doing fun stuff.
1: That's right.
0: No, dude.
2: And I would go as far as saying it's like, maybe don't go to the same local spots if you've called out sick. Like, people are going to be like, what are you doing?
0: Why are you here?
1: Yeah.
0: Yes. If you've ever accidentally run into your boss at the bar, don't go to that bar.
2: Yeah, I know. When we moved buildings, I was like, damn it. A secret spot. Everybody from work's going to start going to them. And it happened.
0: No. Ignoring company policies. You might think that nobody actually cares about the company handbook, but HR does. And so do your coworkers when they're picking up the slack after you skipped over the rules. It's easy to roll your eyes at policies that seem overly specific or outdated, but they exist for a reason, and blowing them off can land a thing that HR experts say that you should never do while you're at work. Talking trash about your coworkers. Let's just say this. People who gossip at work rarely come out looking good. Even if you're blowing off steam, those snide comments about a teammate tend to make you the one folks side-eye. And once your name gets tied into drama, trust goes out the window. If someone's truly causing problems, take it up with your manager. Otherwise, zip it and move on.
2: Mm-hmm.
0: Mm-hmm. Be careful what you say, man. Everybody's listening.
2: It is. That can be tough, though.
0: Absolutely.
2: I don't know anybody that never says anything bad about a relationship.
0: Right.
2: You work with people every day. You know what I mean? It's like, I don't think that guy hates his wife. I think she really annoyed him too.
1: Yeah, right.
0: You know what I mean? Well, and sometimes you just need to ask other people, like, are you seeing what I'm seeing? Like, am I nuts for this?
1: Is Gary a real douche waffle?
0: Right.
2: Yeah.
0: Or do I just need to calm down?
1: Right.
0: Did I just not like him because he started touching me the first day that he met me?
2: Right.
0: Jesus.
2: And he thinks it's the Chattahoochee.
1: Hey, baby, let me see that thing.
0: Dumbass.
2: Oh, my God, he's dumb.
0: A man in the UK was arrested for walking down the street with a weapon, but there's a little misunderstanding, Miles.
1: What was going on there?
0: Tell you about it at 5:50.
1: Thank you, sir. Headlines are coming up at 5:50 in the meantime. We've made it to drinking time.
3: Somebody out there deserves to be recognized. And the men's room knows just who it is. So, to you, we say, bottoms up, sailor. You're the toast of our shot of the day.
1: Good time it is, as usual, we head to the drink desk. And Steve, the Thrill Hill, to find out who we're toasting.
4: Yes, indeed. And today we toast 22-year-old Aaron Putnam of Northumberland, England.
5: Putnam.
4: Now, like many 22-year-olds, Aaron went out to the local pubs and enjoyed copious amounts of booze. Now, the following morning, Aaron woke up in her apartment and was stunned to discover a seagull flying around her home, even though her windows were closed. That's when she had to think back, and she remembered that in her drunken stupor, she'd spotted the bird outside of the bar and decided that she needed to bring it home and it was going to be her pet. So that's exactly what she did. Anyway, after her reunion with sobriety, she made the right decision and actually took the seagull to the local veterinary clinic. And that's when she was informed that her impromptu pet seagull was carrying bird flu.
1: Oh no.
2: Just God damn it. That's so good.
4: She wakes up to the seagull and she's like, it took me a minute to remember. I'm like, oh, that's right. Apparently she wrapped it in a blanket, brought it home and danced with it. Anyway, took it to the clinic and they're like, cool, thanks for bringing it. By the way, it has bird flu, get checked. So we pour this booze and we drink this booze because we think it's yummy.
2: Yummy.
4: So over the tongue and down the throat to party in our

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1: And Steve Thrill Hill, could you please turn everyone on? Profile This is played.
11: Sure can, Miles. It's a simple game where we share with you a real life news story, something that happened right here on planet Earth. And as you listen to the story, based on the stereotypes you believe to be true of people and the decisions that people make, we'll ask you what it is you think makes the story a story. You gentlemen are competing against one another today. And as always, you have your choice of one of three stories. Today we have interior decorating, where you guess the foreign object that ended up on the inside of someone. Animalize This, where you guess the animal responsible for causing the problem. And finally, License to Spill, where you guess the substance responsible for creating the mess.
12: Spill?
11: A truck hauling a dump trailer spilled its product in Lancaster, Pennsylvania. The truck was taking the load from an industrial plant to a mulch facility. Now, according to Lancaster City Bureau of Fire, the truck spilled cargo in two different locations. The first spill happened along Route 30, the exit ramp in East Lancaster. The second largest spill happened at an intersection a few miles away. Now, roads had to be closed for hours as the cleanup took place. And according to crews at the scene, recent storms led to rain collecting in the open dump trailer, causing the cargo to float, which is why it spilled out. The cargo then sloshed off the trailer and onto the road as the truck was making a turn at a traffic light. Now, crews said the storms expected later on that same day could be a concern, and they were actively monitoring weather conditions. The question is, what spilled out of the truck as a result of all the rain washing it out? Was it dead fish? Was it rotten eggs? Was it cow manure, or was it animal bones? So dead fish, rotten eggs, cow manure, or animal bones?
12: I'm feeling dead fish on this one.
11: Dead fish.
12: Dead fish.
11: One fish, two fish. Red fish, dead fish.
1: I'm going to go manure. Manure.
12: I guess my question is, I feel like eggs sink. So the water raining on top of this dump truck. There's too much stupid stuff happening in here right now.
13: I'm sorry.
12: Just give me the... Animal bones.
13: Animal bones.
11: All right.
1: What spilled all over the roadway there? Dead fish, rotten eggs, cow manure, or animal bones? We'll find out next.
14: That was a tease.
1: You are listening to The Men's Room.

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1: Categories license to spill on profile. This, we got a truck that spilled its load in PA not once, but twice. And it got messy. Question is, what was the load? Dead fish, rotten eggs, cow manure, or animal bones?
2: All right, let us start with the Ted Smith.
3: Oh, no, really?
2: Yeah, you want the animal bones. Usually, through some strange logic, you get these things right, not animal bones. Miles, you went with cow manure.
3: Oh.
2: Mike Hawk, that leaves you with dead fish.
3: Come on!
1: Ah. No.
2: It's rotten eggs.
1: What?
2: It's rotten eggs. That's why they were taking them.
1: Wait, why? Like, I mean, they went bad in the grocery store?
2: I don't know what the deal is, but they took them from an industrial plant.
1: Ew.
2: So, and then taken to a mulch facility. I don't know, but I guess they were just in the trailer, all the rain.
1: Oh.
2: So, it's not that the guy did anything negligent. They're like, every time he took a corner, it would just slosh over the side.
1: Oh, my
2: right?
1: God.
2: That's why it happened twice. So, the guy's not in any trouble. He had no idea.
1: He's like, that's on the weight shifted.
2: Yeah, you make a sharp left turn, next thing you know, rotten eggs go over the side. You make another turn later.
3: That's gross. That's going to reek for days.
2: Well, it's the thing, and it was downpouring when it happened, so they're like, trying to clean this up has been awful, because the eggs are just moving everywhere.
1: Well, Pennsylvania's bad enough.
2: In Lancaster, we've been there. You think anyone even noticed? What's your air freshener?
1: Now for all TV news all the time, it's time for TV Time with Ted.
4: And now, because your pathetic life is confined to countless hours in front of a talking box, the Men's Room presents TV Time with Ted.
3: Ah! All right, your choices today. You got Seth Meyers. You got the Jimmys.
1: Thelma Kibble.
3: Writers. Colbert. Or Ted Smith.
4: Is it Ted or is it Late Night?
1: It is right there. Tyler's guys have teams of talents and writers help them come up with their monologues each and every night. It is up to you to determine, is this an actual late night joke and from whom? Or could it be a The Ted Smith original?
3: After a woman was caught trying to sneak a turtle in her breast area, the TSA has asked people to stop hiding animals in weird places, thus suggesting there's a normal place to hide a weird animal.
1: Ted Smith.
3: Smith. Now, that headline was kind of crazy.
2: In your rectum, Ted.
3: Yeah, it's like, but that would be a weird spot. It's
2: no, like, that's the smuggle purse.
3: I think they just want you to hide it underneath your shirt.
5: Did you just say smuggle purse?
2: Yeah, smuggle purse. And there were people that go to the airport.
1: I put it right top of my head.
2: Pound of bologna, weed, I mean, look, money. It's put it in your rectum.
1: Turtle under the hat, man.
6: Turtle hat.
1: Yeah.
3: Disney Plus has announced a partnership with a pool sharing app.

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1: Foul.
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2: Disney Plus has announced a new partnership with the pool-sharing platform Swimply to offer a dive-in movie theater experience in Los Angeles where guests can swim while they watch films, and you won't even have to miss anything when you need to pee.
0: Miller Lite is celebrating its 50th anniversary by offering 50,000 free beers at bars across the country. 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Oh, it has to be. I get it now. 50,000 Miller Lights, which is about the number you need to feel anything.
1: Fallon.
0: Yeah, Fallon. That's Fallon.
3: He's a drinker. Miller Lite is celebrating its 50th anniversary by offering 50,000 free beers at bars across the country.
1: Oh.
3: People are running up to the bar like, can I get a Budweiser?
1: Oh, it has to be.
3: I get it now. You have 50,000 Miller Lights, which is about the number you need to feel anything.
0: You know I didn't write it. The great-grandson of Italian fascist dictator Benito Mussolini is a soccer player and says his name bothers other people more than himself. Same, said his teammate Joey Hitler Crosby.
1: Damn it. Myers.
0: Yeah. That's Seth Meyers.
2: The great-grandson of fascist dictator Benito Mussolini has joined a soccer team in Italy and said this week that his last name, quote, bothers other people more than me. Same, said his teammate, Joey Hitler Crosby.
0: I don't know. It's like, well, your last name is
1: Mussolini. Yeah.
0: Oh, we changed at the end. Like, too late, Italy?
1: I know.
0: I also say joking around about domestic beers. Everybody get the term domestic beers? I don't know. I was at shows all weekend. Like, one line, ladies, like, I was like, hey, just any light domestic beer. Well, we don't have Bud Light. Like, okay.
1: Any ultra, I don't light care. Domestic beer.
0: I don't like, care. Like, I'm like, the line, I want to be like, the line is massive.
1: That goes
0: just
1: all
0: grab
1: the
0: two
1: Rainier,
0: beers and sell them to me.
1: Anything.
0: Right. Pabst, you know.
1: A light domestic beer, any
0: that's
1: of
0: it.
1: Them.
0: All right.
1: Could be we don't Budweiser. Have this.
0: Could be Budweiser.
1: I didn't ask for that. I said any. So the ones right. You do have.
0: It's not an IPA. It's not an IPA. It's not a pale ale. Just give me a damn beer.
4: Any, you know, American burger that you got. Well, we don't have the Big Mac.
1: What do you do?
0: To me a couple times. Like, look, I'm trying to speed up the process.
1: I'm going to start doing it. I'll probably get in restaurants again. I'm thinking about a Whopper. Well, we don't have Big Macs. Well, I'm a Burger King. We don't have McNuggets. Yeah. Okay, man. Okay. Got the chicken tender. Sure.
0: Mike's been with me before. I did it at lunch one day. I just said, any light domestic macro brew will work. And they were just like, what?
5: Why?
0: Like a Coors Light, Miller Light?
1: Yeah. What do you have in a bottle that doesn't cost a lot?
5: That's right.
0: So Chris Stapleton, we all know him. Chris Stapleton seems to be the country artist that mixes into everything. I always go back to, he was at the Motown anniversary at the Grammy.
1: He's got that voice, man.
0: Yeah.
6: If you needed a tow and he showed up, you wouldn't even know it was
1: him.
6: I know. You'd be like, oh, dude, thanks for coming and get me, man.
5: Thanks, man.
0: He's got a great new song in the new F1 movie. That's like one of the opening scenes, which I loved. Right. Well, now he just appeared on Sesame Street, and he's got a new song about friendship and music, and he got some of the Muppets singing with him.
7: 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Music helps you feel.

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2: I'm like, you, there's no way you know the lyrics to this.
3: It's an original song he's never played.
2: Like, I wrote this a week ago.
3: Thanks for your help, buddy.
2: All right. But he kept trying to harmonize in there. I was like,
4: I got this.
2: What's exactly what you say? Kind of like Kermit. Hang on.
3: Yeah, let me help you out, Chris.
5: That did sound very Sesame Street, though.
3: Oh, absolutely.
5: Correct. That worked. That fit.
3: What is Sesame Street on now?
2: Ooh.
3: Did HBO take it or something?
5: I think they did.
3: The big Sesame Street shakeup, as it were, a couple of months ago. But like, they're not. I don't think they're on PBS anymore.
2: No, and they're not on Netflix.
3: And like, I do not watch Sesame Street, but I'm a Sesame Street apologist.
5: It says Netflix and PBS.
2: It is Netflix.
5: Huh, yeah. All okay. Right. Later this year, it'll be Netflix and PBS. Okay. My bad. So I don't know where they're on now, Steve.
3: I have no idea.
2: Right? Did I always get confused with Sesame Street and the Muppets?
3: What do you mean? So the Muppets?
2: But the Muppets show up on Sesame Street sometimes.
3: Correct. Well, no, I think it's more Sesame Street was the originator, right? And then Kermit the Frog kind of went off. And the next time we saw him in our childhood, he was hosting the Muppets. But the Muppets were not quite late night, like 7:30, 7 o'clock, whatever. Like, but like I want to say they were network.
6: Yeah, Bert and Ernie don't go on the Muppets.
3: Right, that's what I mean. There's no, you know, I think Bird, Kermit's no the only Muppets. Crossover. Right, Elmo's like never Bird, been on the Muppets.
2: Elmo doesn't. Elmo.
3: Muppets?
2: Elmo
3: no,
2: is,
3: man.
2: No?
3: No, he's not called up to primetime, brother. He all is right. Daytime kid. I don't think, other than Kermit the Frog.
2: And Miss Piggy.
3: But Miss Piggy was never on Sesame Street.
2: Huh.
3: All yeah, right. she's 100%. That's what I'm saying. I think Kermit is the big dog there. Big Frog. He's the only one that crosses.
2: Big Frog.
3: Over. Yeah. Like Big Bird's never been on the Muppets. None of those guys.
2: All right.
3: Contract, you know.
2: Mm-hmm. let's see. Pee Wee Herman's bike from his big adventure. Well, it's at the Alamo.
3: That makes sense.
2: Yes, it does. Bike. The original red bike for Pee Wee's Big Adventure was acquired by the Alamo in celebration of the movie's 40th anniversary.
5: Did he go to the Alamo?
3: Yeah, that was part of the movie, right? It was just kind of this big scene. So the Alamo, they decided to purchase the bike because, I mean, people like my son, suddenly he'd be interested in the Alamo because of Pee Wee Herman, not because of the Alamo. Sure. Although, when my kid, he loved Pee Wee Herman like 5-6 years ago. He'd watch it over and over and over. And finally, he's like, Dad, like, what's up, man? Is Pee Wee Herman an adult or a child? And I said, I honestly do not know.
2: He's just
3: Pee Wee Herman, man.
2: Hamburger.
5: No, you can find him in the movie theater.
2: Hamburger. Well, it'll be permanently displayed in the Future Visitor Center Museum, which opens in the fall of 2027. If you don't want to wait that long, there'll be a limited time showing at some other place in San Antonio this year.
6: I'd rather see where Ozzy peed. Seriously.
5: Where he peed?
6: I know it's gone. But I mean, I wanted to go, just show me that. That's all I want to know.
2: Yeah. Well, the Alamo has said, hey, don't worry. The bike will be stored in safekeeping, maybe in the basement.
3: In the basement?
2: I think that's a callback to the movie or something. Or
3: maybe. I don't remember it all. I just know he was at the Alamo. I remember the bike vividly. I don't know.
2: Yeah, like, I liked Pee Wee Herman, but he was so strange. I just never really got a ton into it.
3: It was
2: but there was
3: strange.
2: Other kids I knew. That was like their thing. Like, you had to watch Pee Wee's Playhouse and be like, all right, I was always kind of more like, God, can we throw a G.I. Joe on or Garfield and Friends? Garfield and Friends was a big one for me on Saturday morning.
5: Hell yeah, but, man.
2: You know how kids are. So everybody has their separate thing. But like the Pee-wee people, they were all in on Pee-wee.
3: Are they like the future of Primus fans?
2: Maybe.
3: You know what I mean? Like, nothing against Primus, nothing against Pee-wee, but it's you're real locked into this slightly unusual thing.
2: Yeah.
3: And you always feel the need to explain to other people what we're missing if we don't love it.
2: Correct, because Primus people always have to explain to you why it's the greatest band ever, and you don't understand.
3: But just a note to anyone, and it doesn't matter what band you like or what genre. If you have to explain to people why it's great, it's not great.
5: Yeah, that's right.
3: That's all. Like, you don't have to explain why LeBron James is great. You know right. why. The stats speak for themselves. It is like, you can like them.
5: I'm happy that you enjoy them.
3: Yeah, absolutely. But if you have to explain it, it's not great.
5: No.
2: And I don't even mind the band. Like, there's some songs I really like. Sure. I just have some friends. Like, that's part of their world. They want to talk about it a lot.
6: Damn.
2: Especially 2 a.m.
3: Yeah.
6: Maybe go to bed.

0: This season on The Voice, doesn't show up till next February. All the coaches, though, Adam Levine, John Legend, and Kelly Clarkson, they're all past winners.
1: Hmm. On The Voice?
0: Like, their teams have won.
1: Oh, okay.
2: Gotcha, okay.
1: Because I was like, Kelly, she was American Idol. All right. Yeah.
0: Right.
1: She was American. Get the whole Adam Levine thing. What do you mean?
0: I just...
1: People like him. He sings well. I mean, what is there to get or not get?
0: I just don't get it. I thought you were a big Maroon 5
1: I do like
0: guy.
1: Maroon 5. I just think, like... what don't you get? People like him.
0: Well, no, he doesn't have a lot of personality. He's just kind of there.
2: It's not about his personality. It's about his singing.
0: I know. Right. I know that. I feel like you've turned on him.
2: Man gets all the way up there. He's what, an alto?
0: I know.
1: I don't know.
2: Like, shoot, you don't see that a whole lot in rock, man.
1: Are they rock? Is it Maroon 5?
2: I think he kind of represents
1: album,
2: the rock
1: wing. I would kind of say rock.
2: Yeah.
1: And after that,
0: they were on in the 7-Eleven this morning. They had one. It wasn't a bad song.
1: Right.
2: They're rock like Taylor Swift is country.
1: Okay, that's correct. Fair. That's fair.
0: Let's see. They're going to call this season the Battle of the Champions.
2: Because all the coaches there have had a contestant that has won.
0: Correct.
1: Right.
0: Okay. Like, some of the people that have been coaches on that show have done it multiple years, and their person has never won.
2: Sure.
0: So this is all right, all these coaches actually know what they're, in theory, doing.
2: Gotcha. Okay.
1: That's got to be brutal.
2: Yeah.
1: I've been there for 7 seasons. I don't have a winner.
2: I mean, for a minute there, it was almost comical.
0: Do they get assigned, or do they pick the guys? On The Voice, they pick them.
1: Oh, okay.
2: Yeah.
0: Right.
2: They do the blind auditions where the chairs are facing away from the people that are singing.
0: Okay.
2: They go out there and they give it their all. And if they've impressed one of the coaches or several of the coaches, then they hit the button that turns their chair around.
1: Right.
2: And then if it's just one person, then they get partnered with that coach. If it's two, then the singer gets to choose which coach they're going with.
0: That's the fun part, right?
2: Yeah, it's basically
1: deciding who you want.
0: Yeah. Well, because then it goes on the singer. But at this point, the singer is pretty new to the show. And then it's like...
1: Yeah, it's like it's their first time ever singing in front of anyone, and everyone there is like a multi-Grammy. Would you like John Legend or Kelly Clarkson?
0: Right.
1: You can like who you like more, but as far as coaching goes, like, pick them, dude.
2: Well, and
0: but that's the funny thing, too, is that the coaches get it, but it's just right. Like, oh, I guess my Grammy wins aren't enough for
2: that. Exactly.
0: Don't pick me, huh?
2: And you can kind of know where people are going to go because it depends... The song that they sing up there, the style that they sing it in, is like, okay, well, this guy leans more country, so he's going to go to this guy. Well, this guy, you know, is more pop star style, so they're going to go with this coach.
1: And, Have you ever seen someone go out there sing one of the coach's songs, but that coach does not turn around in their chair?
2: Yes.
0: Yeah.
2: I feel like that has
0: definitely happened.
1: That's brutal.
0: Right.
2: Yeah.
0: Especially if one of the other coaches
2: flips it.
0: Yeah. Like, checks in there. Then it's like, oh man, that's a weird one. Steve Burns, you know him as the original host of Blue's Clues. He's launching a podcast this fall for all the adults that grew up watching him.
2: I'm not shocked.
1: What is he going to talk about, though?
0: It's called Alive. Episodes will be released on a weekly basis. Focus on what it means to stay human in a complicated world.
1: Okay. Now, I'm just wondering if he's going to go down the Blues Clues well, where I'm like, that would just seem limited, you know, to a degree.
2: Well, I think he's more just kind of checking in with...
0: like the Mr. Rogers thing.
2: Sort of like that, yeah. I remember, like, especially during the pandemic and we were starting to come out of that, he started releasing those videos and, like... Everybody that grew up watching Blue's Clues and watching Steve was like, I feel better now. Thank you for being
0: here. He's like the Elmo.
2: He comes on,
0: he makes people happy.
2: He does. He brings a comfort that people didn't realize they needed.
0: Right, I think he had went through a tough period, too, when he was done with the show.
2: Absolutely.
0: You know, you get down and depressed. So he's like, look, I've been going through it, too. Let's talk about it. And at this point, everybody's got a podcast. If it helps, it's a Blue's Clue guy can get you through. Yeah. Listen to his podcast.
2: Craziest damn thing, that show got that man laid, too. Oh. That worked. There were so many people.
1: Let's not cross that bridge.
2: There were so many women that were like, hey, Steve, what are you doing later? And hell yeah.
0: Do you think that's really stepping on your friend if you're like, you're not going to believe this?
1: You did what?
2: Yes.
0: Why?
2: That was a flex.
0: Oh, yeah. I'm sure it helped. And I'm sure some girl who graduated college. I slept with the guy from Blue's Clues.
2: Hell yeah.
0: I don't know. There you go. Thank you.
1: Thank you, Tim. We appreciate it. You're listening to The Men's Room.
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1: All right, here we go. At the Pittsburgh airport, another passenger and another loaded gun in a carry-on bag. Meanwhile, for the fourth time in a month, a roller coaster at Cedar Point hits a snag. To Anchorage, where deputies find 50 pounds of dynamite in a school bus. Mm-hmm. Canadian authorities finding meth in your car, that'll create a fuss. And a man carrying his gardening tools is arrested by police. It is time for your headlines.
0: Now, it's time to hit the headlines. Here's my car.
2: All right, our top story. We go to the UK, where things aren't always what they seem. Local authorities spotted a man walking home while they were out on patrol and couldn't help but notice something on his hip. Some form of bladed weapon. They tailed the man back to his home, where they immediately began shouting orders to drop the knife before placing him under arrest, quickly putting him in the back of their van for processing. Drop the knife!
1: Drop the knife!
2: They did. They went right up. Drop the knife! Drop the knife, dude. All right, governor. But there's a little bit of an issue with their capture. The man is actually a gardener headed back home from his allotment where he maintained a vegetable garden using a Nawaki Hori Hori gardening trowel and a Japanese gardening sickle. The authorities say that he admitted to the crimes that he was under the suspicion of and was issued a conditional caution, which included advice and guidance on the local laws concerning knives in public places. The man is looking for legal representation to have the caution removed, as he believes having a record could pose an issue for him in the future.
3: That is insane.
2: Which, if you look at this thing, especially the Hori Hori trowel thing, you know, when you think of a gardening trowel, you think it's like a little mini shovel, right?
3: Sure.
2: So this thing, it actually has the hilt of what looks like a giant steak knife.
3: Okay.
2: And there's no, like, pole that comes out of it. It is just straight up blade.
3: I mean, look, I completely understand where the police are coming from when you see this guy. But once he explains what it is and he can prove, like, dude, I tend a vegetable garden. You know, you just kind of go, you know, our bad.
2: You look at this guy here, like, it looks like he's wearing a knife, especially when it's got that.
1: He also looks like he could be in Green Day.
2: He does, dude.
1: In a weird way.
2: He looks like Billy Joe, doesn't he? So, yeah, he's trying to get some representation to get that knocked off of his record there. In other news, to Anchorage, Alaska, where you never know what you're going to find on your property. A man called his local authorities after he happened upon something on his land. An abandoned school bus. Side note, awesome. I want to find an abandoned school bus.
1: A school bus in Alaska makes me think of one thing.
2: What?
1: That guy who died up there.
2: Oh, yeah, he died in a school bus, didn't he?
1: Yes, yes. That's what I'm saying. Well, he didn't die in the school bus, but he lived in the thing.
2: Didn't he?
1: Into the Wild?
2: Yeah, that was it. Yeah.
1: John Krakauer.
2: Where he, like, ate the berries or whatnot that he couldn't eat or drink enough or something like that.
1: It was, couldn't get over the river because it was too high.
2: Yeah. It was wild, man. Anyway, what's more is that he went into the bus to have a look inside and found 50 pounds of dynamite. Just several sticks of dynamite in a box in there.
1: Wow.
2: Authorities arrived and determined that it was an unsafe area to hold a controlled explosion of the dynamite due to its proximity to the highway, and instead spent 7 hours carefully removing and relocating the explosives to a safe site to have a controlled burn and destroy the dynamite.
3: Do you have a controlled burn of dynamite?
2: So what they did, because I thought the same thing. Right, how do you have a controlled
3: burn?
2: So what they do is they douse it in some sort of a liquid that apparently helps cushion the explosion. It helps slow the you know, the whole thing about the dynamite is that all that gunpowder lights all at once, which creates the explosion. This slows that down. They saturate it in this liquid, in this gel, whatever it is.
3: Huh.
2: And they can actually just then burn the dynamite as opposed to having it explode. I know.
3: That's why that's not my job.
2: It's the craziest damn thing. Authorities say that the man complied with authorities completely because there was dynamite on his property, and urge anybody that finds explosives on their property, especially when they have no knowledge of how it got there, to call the authorities before they do anything with it. And they said
1: that's wild.
2: They said it happens more often than you think. You know, you take over dad's property, whatever it is. You know, they pass on, and then you're gonna clean out their shed, and then you go out there like, why do they have explosives out here?
3: Would you be, on a level of 1 to 10, how stunned would you be? You take over your dad's property, and he has 50 pounds of dynamite. Like, with my father, I'd be like, what in the F? Other people's parents I've known, I'd be like, well, yeah, sure. That kind of makes sense.
1: He blows stuff up.
3: Right. He's that guy.
2: My dad, I'd be really shocked.
3: All right.
2: My grandfather, his dad, I would not be surprised.
3: That's what I mean.
1: How do you think I built that dick?

0: stretch.
1: Right.
0: Stretch.
1: Think I dug it?
0: Just threw sticks in there.
1: How about an underground pool?
0: Hey.
1: Money.
0: Any pipe that he blows up on there, he just patched up. It's fine. Up to Alberta, Canada, where a man is has an issue with a rental company. He's a customer of Turo. I don't know if you guys have heard of that one.
1: The car rental?
0: Yeah. It is a peer-to-peer car sharing app that they say works like an Airbnb, but for cars. He had rented a car to go across the border into the U.S., which he was able to do without an issue, but coming back, he ran into some trouble. As they will do from time to time, border agents on the way back into Canada asked to search the vehicle upon his return, which he obliged because it's a rental. I got nothing to hide in there. He tells the media, quote, long story short, they found fentanyl on the steering wheel and in the back seat. This, of course, led to a full search of the vehicle and the man's belongings, leaving him feeling like a drug mule through no fault of his own. He's now looking for some accountability from Turo, who says that they are unable to physically inspect the cars after each use, thereby putting the onus on the renter to make sure that they are legal and compliant at the time of the rental. He was offered a refund of his car for the trouble, but is refusing it, saying that he wants change instead. He wants accountability. He wants them to change their policies up. And it's like,
1: Look, I get why he's angry. I'd be pissed too. But I also get Turo's side of things. Like, look, man, it's peer-to-peer.
0: Right.
1: You know, that's about as third party as things get, right? You can go to a store, ask for them to do something in your home, and if something goes wrong, they're like, our hands are clean because it's third party.
0: Exactly.
1: This reeks of third party. It's like fifth party.
0: Right. The best that they can probably do is track down who had that thing last or a list of people, and maybe we can get them, you know.
1: Maybe
0: we can get them arrested. But yeah, maybe. But
1: Charles also, we don't care.
0: Right. It's not our problem.
1: Right.
0: I'm sorry that you were delayed. You didn't do the drugs. You didn't carry the drugs. At the end of the day, you're going to just go ahead and you're going to be fine. Sorry, yeah. I delayed you. Here's a refund.
2: I want change.
0: Well, here's your refund.
1: Yeah.
0: And just in case those stories with the bad taste in your mouth.
3: Thankfully, there's good news.
0: A woman in Florida is the one to thank for giving a pup a new lease on life. She says for the first time in 4 years working at her job, she elected to go back home on her lunch break, which is when she saw someone all alone on the edge of the woods near her house, a young pit bull that she eventually named Lola. She fed Lola what she had at her disposal in the way of pet food, which was just some cat food because she's got some cats back home, before leaving her to finish her day at work, hoping that she would still be there when she got back. She got supplies on her way back to be able to take care of her and found her once again at the edge of the woods, picking her up and taking her immediately to the vet after she found her again. She was treated for a couple different parasites, you know, she had worms, she had fleas, so sure. That kind of stuff, and brought her back home where they started the process of finding either her owners or a new home altogether, the latter of which is what came to fruition there. Now living her best life on some open acreage, the woman and her husband still go and visit Lola on the farm from time to time, and it's worth noting that these two had just lost their last dog.
1: Oh, really?
0: And so Lola kind of helped bridge that gap a little bit there. And so they're kind of.
1: You know what I like is that, you know, my dog's half pit bull. At Miles, you had the beagles. He goes, man, all that was cat food. Dog's like, it does not matter what kind of food.
0: I'm good, man.
1: I will eat it. If you have a dirty diaper, that's cool.
0: On that note, Mizzou Sports, the Mariners did their best to gain some ground in the divisional race over the weekend, but ended up splitting the series with the Angels, putting them at 4 games back of first for the division, and they're currently tied with the Rangers for that third spot in the wild card, so we need to do a little bit better here as we're getting into the second half of the season. What you're going to watch tonight, they shifted down the road just away to Sacramento, where they're taking on the Athletics for a 3-game series. Game 1 will be over en route later on tonight. You've also got some WNBA basketball over on CW with the Storm in action. As far as your weather, clear skies dropping down to 56 tonight, and prepare yourself for tomorrow there, gents. It's looking like a clear sunny day with a high ride of about 83. That's it for your headlines with that, Mike Hawkinson.
4: So we got the movie tomorrow with Sit and Spin, the lovely Jolene's coming up next.
1: Yes, indeed. It's all true, but in the meantime, well, we be all about this bitch. So until tomorrow, please do what you do best. And for Aletha's sake, stay beautiful.
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0: All right, next text message. Stoked to see you guys on the field with Steve Willits. We're lucky to have Steve as our MC for the Aqua Sox.
1: Dude, Steve is the man.
0: He is so cool.
1: He might be the coolest Steve.
0: Wow. First she makes fun of my drumming. Then she says I'm not even that cool. I mean, Steve is really cool.
1: He's really, really cool.
0: What's your deal, man? I gotta hate on me all the time. Just, you know what? You're a bully.
1: I am not. Yeah.
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2: 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It means fear of long words. 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
1: All right, next text message. Stoked to see you guys on the field with Steve Willits. We're lucky to have Steve as our MC for the Aqua Sox.
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1: What's your deal, man? 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
2: I am not. 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
1: Back on Friday night, something insane happened at the tippy top of the Space Needle involving two base jumpers.
2: A viral stunt off the Space Needle as dozens of stunned visitors look on. That video, take a look at it. It is now racking up more than 8 million views just over the last 48 hours.
1: The man that got that video and witnessed this is Jacob Giroux, and we have Jacob with us now. Good morning.
3: Hi there. How are y'all doing?
4: We're good. How are your notifications on your phone? I can't imagine what it's like to have a video going that viral.
3: Well, it is absolutely amazing. We are just so appreciative at Chirpa Chai.
4: Okay, so that's right. You were in town for, well, I mean, talk about great chance to promote your business. I mean, what are the odds? Unless some people are, the conspiracy theorists are saying that you were involved with this as a way to get your business out there.
3: No. So what happened was, it was my friend and I, Bree, and we went to the Space Needle to check out the sunset, and we're waiting in this really long line, and her son needed to pee. So she left the line, and I was like, all right, we're just going to miss it. And then she just bursts up out of nowhere, and she's like, they're going to let us skip the whole line so he can pee. We go way to the top of the tower, and as we're waiting at the door to the bathroom, these two guys burst out of the door and scared the hell out of everybody for the first 2 seconds, because at first we thought it was something really bad that was going to happen. And then within 2 seconds, we saw the parachutes and the GoPros, and everybody started to scream because they realized they were going to jump. And I mean, within a 10-second time frame, I just picked up my phone because I was standing there, and I got the video. It was crazy.
4: I know in the video, one of the guys like does like a backflip, and I'm like, this is just so. I mean, I don't even know like what kind of thoughts would be racing in my head as all that's going on, but like that's just bonkers.
3: Yeah, it was shocking. It was shocking. People were screaming, and oh my gosh, he's gonna jump! He's gonna jump! So yeah, it was wild.
1: We're chatting with Jacob, who caught the two base jumpers on the Space Needle on video Friday night. Jacob, what was it like afterwards? What was the aftermath with all the other tourists up there at the top of the Space Needle?
3: Yeah, so when they jumped, I mean, you know, people were just shocked and kind of everybody screamed, freaked out. And I sat down and posted the video about 3 minutes after they jumped. And I was just blown away because in the comments, there were no other point of views. There were like two points of view. And I was just so shocked. I couldn't believe that more people didn't catch it on camera.
1: Now I want them to release their GoPro footage.
3: I'm sure they will. I don't know if these guys got arrested or not. There's lots of rumors they did. There's rumors they didn't. But I mean, I'm sure one thing's for sure, they have it. Are they going to use it? I couldn't imagine they wouldn't. I mean, this was clearly a big gamble. If they didn't use the footage in some way, shape, or form here in the next week or two, I'd be shocked.
4: No, talk about Jacob. Jacob's the guy who caught it on video, the two base jumpers, and the video has just amassed millions and millions of views. Was there any talk, though, while up there that maybe talked to employees? Or, I mean, I think the big question for a lot of us is, like, how did nobody not notice that they had, I mean, maybe you're thinking, like, oh, they got a helmet for a bicycle or something along those lines, but they have a parachute with them. I have no idea how small and compact you could get that parachute, but I would think, how do we not spot that this seems a little strange?
3: Well, so that was me and Bree's question, because we were the first people to go into the bathroom. We were waiting at the door. So Bree actually went in with Emerson, and I went to video. And she said when she went in, there were no backpacks on the floor, no book sacks or anything, because that's what we thought at first. Maybe they put it all in a book sack and then just ditched the book sack in the bathroom, left it on the floor, you know? And there was nothing in there. There were no cheap, like, sacks or anything that they could have snuck it in. So we don't know if maybe someone else wore a backpack with their stuff in it for them. We really don't know.
1: Well, if people have not yet seen the video, you should definitely go check it out. Jacob Giroux, thank you for sharing with us about what kind of chaos that was on Friday night at the Space Needle.
3: Yeah, absolutely, guys. Thank you so much.
4: And then give us some love for, was it Sherpa Chai?
3: Yeah, so my brand is called Chirpa Chai. We are the third largest chai concentrate stable industry in the entire world. We're in over 8,000 stores in all 50 states, every Whole Foods in the world, natural grocers, Fred Meyer, Be on the lookout for us. We're the healthiest, most organic premium chai on the market.
4: So if you ever do a commercial, you need to hire those two base jumpers to kind of make like some kind of a Sherpa chai commercial.
3: You know, we're actually thinking about it. I was just on the phone yesterday with our founder and CEO, Pemba Sherpa. And I told him, I was like, listen, Pemba, we got to give these guys some money and work with them. Because, I mean, they are, you know, they're blowing up and they haven't even released their side of it yet. So that part is still coming.
4: That's just crazy, man. Well, thanks for joining us and sharing your perspective of what it was like to witness that firsthand.
3: Absolutely. Hey, y'all have a great day. Thank you so much again.
1: You too, Jacob. Thanks.
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0: ready to beat Migs. I know Chris from Roy is. Chris, are you there?
1: Yes, ma'am.
0: All right, Steve. Chris is ready to play, so you got to get out of here.
2: Bye-bye.
0: For those who are playing,

0: along. Chris will have 60 seconds to answer 10 questions. You can pass all you want, but you will only get 3 guesses per question. Are you ready, Chris?
1: Yep.
0: What was the last name of the inventor of the Rubik's Cube?
1: Rubik?
0: Yes. In what decade did the first color TV broadcast happen?
1: 50s.
0: Yes. Who was the U.S. president during World War I?
1: Pass.
0: In what New England state did Subway open its first location?
1: Maine?
0: No.
1: Connecticut.
0: Yes. On a graph, what direction does the x-axis run?
1: Up and down.
0: No.
1: Left and right.
0: Yes. Let It Be was the final studio album from what band?
1: What?
0: Let It Be was the final studio album from what
1: Beatles.
0: Band? Yes. What team did Ken Griffey Jr. play for after leaving Seattle?
1: The Reds?
0: Yes. In Ben Franklin's famous kite experiments, what object was tied to the end of the string?
1: A key.
0: Yes. In Harry Potter, who killed Dumbledore?
1: Oh my gosh. That's so long. Snape?
0: No. 1, 2, 3, 4, 5, 6, 7 correct. You were so close. So close. Uh-oh, Steve is partying in the other room. I don't know what's happening.
1: I gotta watch those again.
0: You know what? I've only seen the second one.
2: I'm interested in what your answer is for that.
3: I hope you guys aren't talking about
0: I thought he
3: Terminator.
0: Pronounced it wrong.
2: I don't know.
0: Okay. We might have to roll the tape again. Steve, welcome back. Are you ready?
3: Hold on. Let me get the software ready to start downloading, apparently.
0: Are you ready?
4: Showtime.
0: What was the last name of the inventor of the Rubik's Cube?
3: Rubik.
0: Yes. In what decade was the first color TV broadcast?
3: Decade 40s.
0: No.
3: 50s.
0: Yes. Who was the U.S. president during World War I?
3: World War I, Eisenhower.
0: No.
3: Roosevelt.
0: No.
3: Taft.
0: No. In what New England state did Subway open its first location?
3: Boston. Oh, no. Massachusetts.
0: No.
3: Rhode Island.
0: No.
3: New Hampshire.
0: No. On a graph, what direction does the x-axis run?
3: East.
0: No.
3: West.
0: It's not like that, Steve.
3: Oh. Up.
0: No.
3: Down.
0: No. Pass. Let It Be was the final studio album from
3: the
0: what
3: Beatles.
0: Band? Yes. What team did Ken Griffey Jr. play for after leaving Seattle?
3: The Cincinnati Reds.
0: That's right. In Ben Franklin's famous kite experiments, what object was tied to the end of the string?
3: A key.
0: Yes. In Harry Potter, who killed Dumbledore?
3: This must be the second movie one. Hogwarts.
0: No.
3: I believe it was John Wilkes Booth.
0: It was not.
3: Oh. It was JR.
0: No. Steve, you got 1, 2, 3, 4, 5 correct. And that is a loss, 7-5.
3: I question that.
0: Congratulations, Chris.
3: No.
1: Hey, I told you I was going to win.
5: High five.
3: Who's that, Chris?
1: Oh, that's my son.
3: What's his name?
1: Cyrus.
5: Say goodbye to my dad.
3: Okay, goodbye.
0: Bye.
3: And goodbye to you, Cyrus.
0: In World War I, Woodrow Wilson was our president.
3: Oh, yeah.
0: Our buddy did guess correctly that Subway opened its first location in Connecticut.
3: Did Cyrus help him with that?
0: Probably.
3: Okay.
0: On a graph, the x-axis runs horizontally.
3: Oh. Yeah. That would have been...
0: In Harry Potter, Severus Snape killed Dumbledore. I thought he said Nape.
2: Oh, no, he said Snape.
0: Oh, well, then he got 8 points. And you still...

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2: We want to hear from you now about the most incredible thing you have ever witnessed. Call 206-803-ROCK to tell us your story. Chris in Tacoma, what was the most incredible thing you have ever witnessed?
3: So there's a movie called The Birds by Alfred Hitchcock, I think.
2: Oh, yeah.
3: Have you seen it?
2: Oh, yeah.
4: Hell no.
2: It's very scary.
4: I know of it. I have zero interest in watching
3: it. It's super scary, but it's based on a real phenomenon, and I've witnessed that live. I was on a sailboat down in California, and there were millions of these birds circling us. It was very strange.
4: Do you know why they were circling you guys?
3: It's I think migration, I think.
4: Like you could interview the birds. Did you piss one of the birds off?
3: What?
4: Did you piss one of the birds off?
3: Oh, we were running into them with the sailboat. I was like, you guys, get out of the way.
2: Do you know what kind of birds they were?
3: I could not tell you.
2: That is very creepy.
4: Between that and like the crows, the stories you hear about the crows dive bombing people that they don't like.
2: I'm always very nice to the birds. I don't want them to turn on me.
4: Yeah.
2: 206-803-ROCK. We want to hear about the most incredible thing you have ever witnessed.
4: Someone just texted, I watched a guy catch a foul ball with his beer. Didn't spill a drop. The crowd cheered louder than what was going on at the game.
2: That's amazing. I'd pay extra for that.
4: I would have so much adrenaline. And it wouldn't even be me that's catching it, but I would just be so happy for that person.
2: Oh, yeah. That's like next level.
4: Do you keep drinking that beer?
2: I would. Okay. Got to get the essence of the sport in there.
4: Well, and also, like, beer costs like $18.
2: I'm not wasting that.
4: Now, speaking of baseball, we didn't get to witness it, but yesterday something epic happened at the Epic in a bad way.
2: Yeah.
4: But something happened at the Everett Aqua Sox game, and your dad saw it.
2: He did.
4: Son.
2: Was it the very first at bat, I think?
4: It was the first inning. And so we were still hanging out talking to Rockaholics just like in the concessions area because that's where we like to go. And we didn't catch it.
2: No, but the pitcher ended up jacking the batter in the face, right in the side of the face with a you know, kind of wild pitch. And apparently it kind of blew his face open. There was blood. It was Barrett was saying it was on his jersey, on his uniform.
4: That's what you wanted your son to witness, something as horrific as
2: carnage.
4: Right.
2: Oh, my gosh.
4: And then the pitchers had a terrible outing after they had a pull. I'd imagine that just gets in your head.
2: That would rattle you for sure.
4: No matter how competitive you are, if you just beam someone in the face. I know sometimes people kind of, and I try and brush batters back, but this was very obvious that it wasn't meant to happen.
2: Just hope he was okay afterwards, because that was a wild pitch.
4: What about you? So what is the most epic thing you've ever witnessed?
2: You know what's so funny? Mine actually involves baseball as well.
4: Okay.
2: When I was in high school, I was at some baseball game where the batter just cracked a hard one and it went straight back toward the pitcher, and the pitcher went to barehand it, but it like wedged between his two fingers and like basically split down his hand a little bit, and it was stuck there. I'd never seen anything like it in my life. Yeah.
4: That sounds terrible.
2: It was pretty terrible.
4: This is why I don't play baseball.
2: Exactly.
4: That and the inability to play baseball.
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0: In case you were biting into a fish sandwich during the last men's room performance, here's what you missed.
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12: We have been talking this morning about the two guys who base jumped off the Space Needle on Friday. And then it made us a little curious. If you were ever given the opportunity and it was guaranteed you would not get in trouble,
13: right?
12: Would you do that? And also, what's the most dangerous thing you've done in your life up to this moment? Our number is 206-803.
14: And my arms landed in hot tar, too.
12: Oh.
14: My
12: ouch.
14: My buddy saved

0: my life. He grabbed the back of scruff of my shirt and my neck and pulled me, or we wouldn't be talking.
1: This is why when Danny invites me to go out hot mopping, I say no. I don't even know what hot mopping is. Yeah.
0: I got a couple diving stories if you're interested.
1: Yeah, sure. What's up?
0: In the water. Back in our 20s, we used to go out in Yelm to Deschutes Falls. And anywhere from 10 different spots around the falls, 10 to 50 foot, dove off to 50. But this one here, the better story is 1990 around. Out in Packwood Randall area is Riff or Rife Lake. I'm not sure how to pronounce it. Lake Riff, Lake Rife. Anyways, there's a bridge that goes over the waterway. And depending on the time of the year, because of snow melt, that could be anywhere from 40 to 80 feet from the... I dove, it had to have been 70 just to impress this chick.
2: What?
0: And I tell you, you know, I didn't check the depth of the water, see if there's any log floating or anything. I just dove off. And so apparently I am a holy diver because I live to tell about it.
1: Oh, man, Kenny, you said that you did it to impress the chick. Did you end up getting any action afterwards?
0: I did. She was atta sweet, boy. Too, dude. Julie Acosta.
2: Yeah, Julie.
1: Oh, Julie, you can accost me. I'm sure she heard that a billion times.
2: 206-803-ROCK. If you were given the opportunity to base jump off the Space Needle and would not get in trouble for it, would you do it? And also, what's the most dangerous thing you've ever done?
1: Someone texted and said, hell yeah, that sounds awesome. Most dangerous thing up to this point, I swam with sharks and giant stingrays in the open water in Belize.
2: That sounds rad.
1: And terrifying.
2: And yes, both of those things can be true at the same time.
1: No one person jump off the Space Needle, not just no, but F no. I have a healthy fear of falling. The most dangerous thing I've ever done is parasailing in Maui or hiking in Colorado.
2: What's the most dangerous thing you've ever done, Steve?
1: I mean, I'm definitely not jumping. Dude, there was parasailing happening in Coeur d'Alene, and my wife's like, we should do it. I'm like, you can do it.
2: I'll just watch. Stay right here on the ground.
1: Yeah, that sounds terrible. I mean, I can't think of anything offhand that's like out of the ordinary dangerous. I think I did, I know I did, but in college, we did a cliff jumping thing. It was kind of like a floor trip. Like our old RA, he took us, the resident advisor guy, and we all went jumping off a cliff, and it wasn't anything too crazy, but it was kind of in like an area where you needed to hit the right spot, and he didn't tell us that. I don't think he knew. And so when I hit, I luckily did not hit any rocks, but I just kind of hit in a weird way. Like I knocked the wind out of myself and I couldn't breathe.
2: Oh,
1: and this is like maybe like 20 feet. It wasn't anything out of the ordinary. It wasn't maybe a little bit more, but it wasn't too crazy. How about you?
2: I mean, I did go bungee jumping once. That was pretty dangerous.
1: Yeah.
2: And it was awesome. And I would do it again.
1: Somebody texted and said, I went bungee jumping once and I spent the entire time thinking, I wonder if this is the one time where they forgot to tie the knot.
2: It happens.
1: Oh, great.
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0: 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Guitars plugged in. Drums ready to go. Chickens.
1: They're a clucking.
0: Other animals. 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
4: Good morning, Rockaholics. Happy Tuesday to each and every one of you. Steve Miggs, Danny V, yesterday, my little reptile man, my son, he found three snakes and one alligator lizard.
5: I saw the one of the pictures that you posted. You're like, yep, here we go again.
4: I hate it here. But I did decide to make a, I propositioned my son. So okay. He's been doing martial arts for a couple of years now. And I told him that if he can get his to his black belt, if he can earn a black belt,
5: okay,
4: I will let him get a pet snake.
6: What?
4: Yes.
5: What kind of pet snake? Are we talking like a stuffy?
4: Well, he already has plenty of those and all the plastic ones for making dioramas and things of that nature. Okay. But no, a real snake. I told him that if he can get his, because I want him to like stay motivated, you know, Danny, and strive for something great.
5: Are you going to like pay off one of the other kids to take him out like Karate Kid style? Like, are you getting in cahoots with the Cobra Kai?
4: Yes, that's exactly that.
5: Okay.
4: That's the new strategy. But I mean, but maybe it'll happen, maybe it won't.
5: So what is the goal for him again?
4: Get a black belt.
5: Black belt. He's going to get it. He's going to get it.
4: You really think so?
5: He wants a snake so bad, he's going
4: to
5: get it.
4: Well, that's great. I'm happy that he will be committed to something, and then I'll just move out.
5: Okay.
4: And I'll have my own house, and it'll be great.
5: Who's paying for this house? Your new black belt son?
4: Yes, exactly.
7: Terrence moving in with one of us.
4: I know.
5: Dude, all of my rooms are taken. And by taken, they just have clothes in them.
4: Can I get bunk beds with Tatum?
5: You know what? She would probably love that. But she wants a snake, too.
4: Oh, she does. She's in.
5: I mean, she's not as in as Barrett. She's not going to go for a black belt or anything like that for it. But she's been looking at snakes at the pet stores, and she keeps bringing it up. But mom has shut that down.
4: Oh, my God. Well, has she successfully caught a snake yet?
5: No. We haven't gotten to that
4: point.
5: What
4: would happen if that occurred? What would happen? How would your wife handle that?
5: Well, I'd be raising a child by myself.
4: She's dipping out. Bye. Well, let's get into the Daily Mix download.
0: Knowledge is power. So give us five-ish minutes and we'll give you some interesting stuff you can talk about at work. This is the Daily Mix download,
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0: Here's your daily dose of doings happening in the world.
5: And the DMD is brought to you by Palace Law. And hey, happy National Water Park Day today.
4: Hell yeah.
5: And I have a suggestion. I want to give a shout out to our buddy Jacob. You remember Jacob? He runs Jumping Joey's.
4: Yes.
5: Okay, I was going to say, I think you remember them.
4: Yeah, they we had a bouncy house for my son's birthday last year from them.
5: Jumping Joey's Party Rentals. Now,
4: yeah.
5: We got to meet them because we took a party bus to the Creed concert. Jacob's an awesome dude. So my wife was putting on this event with the church, and they're supposed to have a bounce house. And everyone's like, oh, yeah, we got a bounce house at the church. So, and this is this Saturday. So my wife's like, okay, cool. Where is this bounce house? Turns out they threw the bounce house away. Somebody did.
4: No.
5: And nobody realized that until yesterday. And she's like, we have this event, and the entire thing revolves around a bounce house.
4: Please tell me you stepped in to be the hero.
5: I never thought in my life that I could be like, yo, I've got a hookup. So I reached out to Jacob over at Jumpin' Joey's, and I'm like, hey, man, we need to rent a bounce house by this weekend. Doesn't have to be anything crazy. He's like, I gotcha. So, you know, we always give out hell yeahs. I want to give a hell yeah to
8: hell yeah
5: Jacob and Jumpin' Joey's, the party rental place.
4: They are the coolest.
5: Yeah, well, because I bring it up because we're talking about water parks. Have you seen, I went on their Instagram. Have you seen the bounce house that they have that's basically like you could turn your own home into a water park?
4: No.
5: It is 37 feet tall, 90 something feet long, and it's a giant water slide.
4: Wow. Is that the one you got?
5: Dude, that would be hilarious. No, I got
4: like a
5: 15 by 15 normal bounce house. I don't think we could fit that in the parking lot by the church.
4: That looks fantastic.
5: This thing, could you imagine that? This wouldn't be fun for kids. This is fun for adults.
4: That's what I want for my birthday.
5: Yeah, just look up Jumping_Joey's1. You can see this giant 37 foot tall, 95 foot long slide.
4: Happy Water Park Day.
5: How do we get this at a party?
4: Well, we know a guy.
5: Do we have the space?
4: I do.
5: Well, I'm prolonging the inevitable, and that is your Seattle Mariners. Maybe they should set up one of these giant water slides at the T-Mobile Park to make it more fun to be at the games these days.
4: Womp
5: because,
4: womp.
5: Oh my gosh, they lost 7-3 yesterday. George Kirby did not pitch a good game. The Rangers now have extended their AL West lead, and the Mariners are now in third place.
4: No!
5: Yep, the Houston Astros have jumped ahead of us. Now we're off to Los Angeles. We've lost 5 of our last 6. The only good news is that the team has embraced Jimothy. They're wearing Jimothy-themed t-shirts underneath their jerseys.
4: Right. Of course they are.
5: I don't think it's helping, though. We might need to burn these Jimothy jerseys.
6: Thank you.
4: Would it be more exciting to talk about football, guys?
5: Yes.
4: The Seahawks are back on the practice field. Training camp is underway. But head coach Mike McDonald says that last year's Super Bowl championship is officially in the rearview mirror.
5: Yeah, was it run it forward? That's, yep. That's the slogan?
4: So the good news is that second-year receiver Torrey Horton is healthy and back after a shin injury cut his rookie season short. And safety Nick Emenwori is expected to be ready for the September 9th season opener after off-season ankle surgery had to happen. We're also expected to waive running back Kenny McIntosh, who has been on the PUP list while recovering from a torn ACL that he suffered over the summer. So, chaos, but exciting
5: was
4: chaos.
5: Like, he was a love, like, fan favorite.
4: Oh, yeah.
5: I mean, everyone always kind of had high hopes for him, but it never really panned out. Ugh. But that's a bummer. Hey, speaking of the Seahawks, I have a question for you guys. Do you have a picture with a celebrity that, for whatever reason, is an all-time fave?
4: Probably the one, the first time I met Alex and Getty from Rush, and I was, like, in tears in my meet-and-greet picture. That's pretty memorable.
5: How about you, Danny?
6: Honestly, just because the Seahawks won the Super Bowl, it's probably Sam Darnold.
5: That's a good one.
6: The fact that we got to take a picture with him a few days after he won the Super Bowl, that's probably my favorite.
5: I lean towards my Ernest Jones one also at the same time, but I think my favorite might be when we had Bryan Danielson, the wrestler, in, and I, at the time, was like the Pure Champion, which is like a technical wrestling championship in Portland. I had it. And I took a picture next to him because he's actually truly the great technical wrestler. He looked annoyed by me for holding the title. Jokingly, we set it up that way, but that might be one of my favorite pictures. I bring all this up because rookie Bud Clark was interviewed about like his all-time favorite player, which happens to be Richard Sherman, back in May at a press conference, and he had this to say.
7: Oh, yeah, I walked up to him, but, you know, I try not to fanboy. I shook his hand. I was like, I'm Bud Clark, and then I just kept kicking. I'm like, man. I looked up to him since I was a kid. Like, that's crazy. I was about to ask for a picture and all, but I'm like, nah, I can't do it. You know, I'm a Seahawk now. I can't do it.
5: Well, he did it yesterday. Yesterday, yes! He got his picture. It's pretty cool. It's on their social media pages. Also, Bud Clark, I don't know. Just hearing his voice, it just reeks of, like, just excitement.
4: That's a good mood right there that I'm in.
5: Although he made me feel very old when he's like, I grew up watching Richard Sherman. I'm like, yeah, I was a full-grown adult watching Richard
4: Sherman.
5: Stop
4: it.

0: Anyways, as far as weather, hitting a high of 75 degrees, going to be a cloudy day today. That is the DMD brought to you by Snoqualmie Casino and Hotel, and that's what's up.
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0: Shout out to Chad Gibbs. 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
27: Maybe you saw this in the news that a couple days ago, Julio Rodriguez hit a home run at T-Mobile Park, and that ball ended up blasting a Mariners fan right in the face. Her name is Nikki Jones, and we ended up chatting with her on Friday when she shared her story. Nikki Jones, good morning, and how are you healing?
32: Good morning. I'm healing pretty good. I got a pretty awesome black eye going on right now. So,
33: Nikki, I saw it on your social media page, and yeah, I was just like, oh, take us back to that moment. So, like, all of a sudden, you're probably celebrating with everyone because Julio just crushed a ball, and the next thing you know, that ball is just crushing you in the face.
32: Exactly. So, I kept my eye on the ball, pun intended, and I was like, oh my God, that ball is coming straight to me. I'm like, okay, I reached my hands out, and I don't think I closed my hands enough or put them together enough because it just went right through my hands and onto my head. So,
33: that had to be like a sensory overload, though, because everyone around you is probably yelling and screaming and cheering. There's fireworks going off, and you're dealing with this pain on your face.
32: It's funny that you said that because, like, I kind of blurred that all out. Like, I was more focused on getting, you know, kind of my body just kind of in shock, I guess. So not really sensory overload until, like, after the medics kind of, like, checked me out and everybody's like, oh my god, are you okay? I'm like, I actually feel okay. Like, I have a headache and that's pretty much it. Big bulge of like swellingness over my left eye. So
27: Nikki, what happened to the ball?
32: So somebody else grabbed the ball, kind of refused to give it back, but the person actually reached out to me on Facebook because he actually reached out to me and he's like, well, I've been going to games over 25 years, and it's my first time getting a home run. He actually wanted to split the ball 50-50 and give me half. Cut the ball in half and give me half of it.
33: I kind of love that. You should have taken him up on it.
32: That's pretty cool and all, but I was just like, I don't want the ball to be kind of destroyed in that process. So I was just like, you know what, keep the ball. It's fine. So I actually went back to the game on Wednesday. And our bullpen catcher, he saw me. He was like, holy crap, you're back. Yep, I'm here.
27: Doing great.
32: I'm here. He actually went to the locker room and got me a

0: a signed ball from Julio that said, "I'm sorry, get better soon" on it with his autograph on it. So that was pretty sweet. So
1: Nikki, that was the part where I was like, you know, obviously you don't want to get hit in the face with a ball. And thankfully you're okay. But like, I always look for like those silver linings. Had you not been hit by, you would have never gotten that autograph ball. And I mean, it's more than just an autograph ball. Like, there's an actual personalized message, and what a great story to be able to share that you have Julio apologizing on a baseball for hitting you in the face with a home run.
0: Exactly. And I tagged him on Instagram with, you know, my face being swollen. And I was just like, "I just got hit by your ball, Julio." And he actually messaged me on Instagram, and he was just like, "I'm so sorry." I was like, "It's not your fault. Keep hitting home runs, you know."
1: And you also heard from Munoz as well.
0: Yes, Munoz. He's my favorite player, actually. He messaged me at like 10:30 that night, and he was just like, "How are you doing? And I hope you get better soon." I was like, "Thank you so much for reaching out."
1: That's how we get interviews with these guys. At some point, I got to get hit in the face with one of their balls,
2: and then they'll start sliding into your DMs.
1: Exactly. That's usually how it works, right?
0: Exactly. That's just how it works.
1: So we're chatting with Nikki Jones, who's the Mariners fan. I got hit in the face with Julio Rodriguez's home run ball. I got to ask you then, what hurt more, Julio's home run ball hitting you in the face or the team losing after that home run?
0: To say the team losing, but you know what, it is what it is.
1: that is our season. It is what it is. And sadly, the team continued to lose.
2: No.
1: I think that is one of the coolest things, though. Like, I mean, it only took 2 seconds for Julio to do that, but still a cool gesture to write a little personalized note.
2: 100%.
1: What would you say if someone put you on the spot? Coolest thing that a celebrity has ever done for you?
2: Okay, so a couple summers ago, I got to take my dad and one of his best friends to see Greta Van Fleet at Climate Pledge Arena, and I was able to get a backstage tour so we could kind of see how their tour was all set up backstage, all the guitars, all the costumes, all that good stuff, and the lead singer, Josh Kishka, hopped out of the dressing room and said hi to my dad and his friend. And I wasn't expecting it. It was not a guaranteed thing. You know, you always keep your fingers crossed that something cool is going to happen.
1: Yeah, typically when you get like a backstage tour or something along those lines, people always think it's going to be like this insane party and you're hanging out with the rock stars. And more often than not, you're just in the way of the road crew.
2: Right. It was like us and a guitar tech. But then Josh popped out and said hi. And it made their days. I mean, they looked like children. It was so exciting and just a really cool moment for all of us.
1: That is awesome.
2: What about for you?
1: Luke Wilson, remember from the Seahawks?
2: Oh, yeah.
1: We used to have him on the show quite a bit. And then I would just by chance, he was a hockey player as well. So, like, on their off days, he would come play hockey with some of us, like, on, like, Tuesday afternoons, which was really cool. But one time, one of the coolest things he ever did, because you try your best not to, like, show that you're a Seahawks fan to someone like him.
2: Be cool, man.
1: But it's obvious I'm a Seahawks fan. I had a Seahawks personalized license plate that he would see, stickers, you know, the jerseys. We'd have him on the show. It's obvious. So one time he invited me and D. Ted Smith to go check out the VMAC and gave us his own, like, he gave us the tour of the facilities, which was awesome because, you know, you're with Luke, who's one of, at the time, you know, he was truly one of the most beloved players on the team, not only from his players, but from the coaches, from everybody around. So just by being next to him, everybody was nice. So Sean Alexander was there. That was awesome. We saw Jimmy Graham naked. That was pretty sweet.
2: So how do I get signed up for that?
1: That was the weirdest part. Luke is giving us a tour. He's like, "Okay, let's go through here and I'll show you like the rehab room where like the hot tub is and this, that, and the other thing." And I still contend that him and Jimmy Graham were pulling a prank on us. I don't know if they were, but he opens up the door and I swear to God, Jimmy Graham is standing up in the hot tub with like his hands on his hips, fully naked, and just like looking at us, goes, "What's up, fellas?" And I never felt more inadequate in my entire life.
2: Oh my gosh. Now I'm very jealous.
1: But it was awesome.
2: I bet. The Daily Mix Show. Daily Mix Show. So a Mariners fan gets hit in the face with a Julio home run ball, and Julio sends her a signed baseball with an apology. And then also she gets a DM from Julio and Munoz to check up on her. How about you? 206-803-ROCK. What is the coolest thing a celebrity did for you? 206-803-ROCK is the number, and we want to hear about the coolest thing a celebrity did for you after Foo Fighters.

206-803-ROCK is our number, and we would like to hear about the coolest thing a celebrity did for you. 206-803-ROCK. What is the coolest thing a celeb did for you? We'll take your calls next.

0: after a Mariners fan was hit in the face with a Julio home run ball, Julio sent her a signed baseball with an apology. Then both he and Andres Munoz DM'd her to check up on her.
1: I would have that ball framed in like one of those, or put in one of those cases just above the fireplace. Because it just says like, so sorry.
0: Oh, so great. So great. Now we want to hear from you about the coolest thing a celebrity ever did for you. And our number is 206-803-ROCK. Allison in Edmonds, what's the coolest thing a celeb did for you?
2: Hi there.
1: What's up, Allison? So, like,
2: way back in the 80s, I had cancer. I'm fine now, but I had cancer. So this was set up for me. It was so sweet. My cousin used to date one of the cast members of Young and the Restless. And they had long since broke up, but he remained a family friend. And so then when I got cancer, they were like, oh, hey, you know, they knew that I loved Young and the Restless. So I got to go on the set and meet everybody. And then, so Michael Damian, way back then, was his heartthrob. He played Danny Romolotti, total heartthrob. And so he came up to me. Here I was, my like bald head, and I had my little hat on and everything. And he just came up to me and gave me this hug. And it was like whispering in my ear. And he's like, do you have a boyfriend? And I'm like, yeah. And he goes, well, he wouldn't mind if I gave you a kiss, sweetie.
1: Oh, let's go.
0: That is awesome, dude, Allison.
1: I have forgot all about Michael Damian. I remember when I was a kid, he was like the dude.
2: He was. And he even had a song. Like, I think he did Rock On or something like that.
1: Oh, did he ever? This is so 80s. I'm concerned.

0: I mean, if a song doesn't put you in a mood like this, I don't know what we're doing.
1: Do you know what other song he performed?
0: Rock on.
1: He performed the theme to Saved by the Bell, the original theme
0: song. No, he didn't.
1: Yes, he did.
0: Why do we know so much about Michael Damian?
1: 206.
0: I honestly have spent probably the last 20 years of my life never even thinking once about this guy. And now all of a sudden I just want to spend my day watching these videos.
1: Today's the day. 206.
0: He was like a George Michael wannabe look too going on.
1: So handsome. 206-803-ROCK. Don in Silverdale, what's the coolest thing a celebrity did for you?
2: Hey, how's it going, guys?
1: Good, good. How are you, Don?
2: Great. Actually, when we worked on the ferries, my wife and I, back in the day when Lane Staley passed away, there was a recession for him over in Bainbridge Island, and Anna and Nancy Wilson from Heart were on the boat, and my wife was freaking out because they were coming through her line in the deli, and she's like, I think Heart just...
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2: Ferry?
3: I mean, like, hey, come on over here. I mean, because that, I mean, if it doesn't go well, you're kind of stuck with that person until the ferry docks.
2: Absolutely. Yeah. Colin in Linwood, what's the coolest thing a celeb did for you?
4: My freshman year in high school, I was playing basketball, and we were playing in California, and we were playing Malibu, and Pam Anderson was one of the kids on the other team's moms, and we played her son, and she and my coach, we were getting hyped up before the game, and she was walking by, and my coach looked bedazzled, and he asked her for if we could all take a picture with her, and she took a picture with us.
3: Oh,
4: and
3: that's like, awesome.
4: I knew who she was, you know, but I didn't know who she was. But, I after the game, I Googled her.
3: Oh, you did your research.
4: I did my research. Yep.
2: You probably liked what you found, didn't you, Colin?
4: I probably did.
3: Yeah, could you imagine, though, that's your mom?
2: Oh,
3: like, it's
2: no.
3: Cool. Your mom's like a celebrity. You're probably living a pretty good life, but she's also truly like one of the most lusted after. Like, every friend of yours wants to come over.
2: She's been on a lot of middle school boys' walls.
3: Yes.
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0: Ed and purchased the number 88.
1: I did. 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Dude, I've never bought cologne for myself ever.
0: Well, now you have.
1: In my life.
0: Well, you swung big.
1: I did. 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
0: Someone's going to be like, man, you smell like Ozzy.
1: This better work, man. I better be the ass man.
0: The ass man.
1: When I'm done with this. Mm-hmm.
0: Miles Ass Man Montgomery.
2: I do like the idea now of somebody, like the bartender being like, 7 a.m., Miles is here.
0: Yeah. I can tell.
2: I can smell him.
0: Ass man here.
1: As soon as I get that in there, man, I'm walking in though. Like,
0: oh my God, smells like the ass man.
1: The ass man's back.
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26: 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Let's

0: is ready to beat Migs. I know Dave in Marysville is. Dave, are you there?
1: I am, and I am ready.
0: He is ready, Steve. Did you hear that?
2: Well, you heard it.
0: You better get out of here then, sir.
2: Bye-bye.
0: For those playing along from anywhere, Dave will have 60 seconds to answer 10 questions. You can pass all you want, but you will only get 3 guesses per question. Are you ready, Dave?
1: I am.
0: What type of animal is Jimothy?
1: A raccoon.
0: Yes. Which NBA team has won the most championships?
1: The Celtics.
0: Yes,
1: Lakers.
0: Celtics. What color are the leaves of the curry tree?
1: Say it again.
0: What color are the leaves of the curry tree?
1: Red, orange, yellow.
0: No. What U.S. state is known as Big Sky Country?
1: Montana.
0: Correct. What is the chemical name for a dentist's laughing gas?
1: It's nitrous oxide.
0: Yes. Belle, Spike, Olaf, Marbles, and Andy are the siblings of which Peanuts character?
1: Pass.
0: How many times has Nikki Six been married?
1: 4, 5, 6.
0: No. What does a spelunker explore?
1: Caves.
0: Yes. Pringles were invented in which decade?
1: 30s, 40s, 50s.
0: No. Who organized the Boston Tea Party?
1: Pass.
0: Belle, Spike, Olaf, Marbles, and Andy are the siblings of which Peanuts character?
1: Charlie Brown.
0: No. 1, 2, 3, 4, 5. Correct, Dave. How do we feel about that? We split it right down the middle.
1: Right down the middle. I think I'm all right.
0: Yeah. Steve, here he comes. He's all enthusiastic. What'd you guys do over there?
3: We're talking about water parks.
0: Oh, 'tis the season.

0: It's the day.
1: It's National Water Park Day, so Dayton and I were having a spirited conversation about water parks.
0: I love it.
1: Yes.
0: Well, welcome back. Are you ready?
1: It's good to be back, and...
0: Yeah, Daddy, let's go! What type of animal is Jimothy?
1: Are we still talking about Jimothy?
0: Yes.
1: He's a raccoon.
0: He is. Which NBA team has won the most championships?
1: That would be the Boston Celtics.
0: Yes. What color are the leaves of the curry tree?
1: Orange.
0: No.
1: Red.
0: No.
1: Green.
0: No. What U.S. state is known as Big Sky Country?
1: New York?
0: No.
1: Big Sky. Colorado?
0: No.
1: Montana?
0: Yes. What is the chemical name for a dentist's laughing gas?
1: Nitrogen. No. Nitrous oxide.
0: Yep. Belle, Spike, Olaf, Marbles, and Andy are the siblings of which Peanuts character?
1: Belle, Spike,
0: Olaf, Marbles, and Andy.
1: Charlie?
0: No.
1: Lucy?
0: No.
1: Peppermint Patty?
0: No. How many times has Nikki Sixx been married?
1: Three.
0: Yes. What does a spelunker explore?
1: Rocks.
0: No.
1: Caves.
0: Yes. Pringles were invented in which decade?
1: Oh, man. I see Danny eat them every day. Mm-hmm. 50s.
0: No.
1: 40s.
0: No.
1: 30s.
0: No. Steve, you got 1, 2, 3, 4, 5, 6 correct, and that is a win. 6-5. Sorry, Dave.
2: That's all right. You got me, Steve.
1: Thanks, man.
3: I'm the best. I'm the best. I'm the best.
0: The color of the leaves of the curry tree are blue? White. Oh. And Belle, Spike, Olaf, Marbles, and Andy are the siblings of Snoopy.
1: Oh.
0: Just a big old litter of pups there.
1: I didn't even I forgot about his origin story.
0: Pringles were invented in the 1960s.
1: 1960s.
0: Yes. But very good job on your big victory this morning, Steve.
1: Thank you.
0: We are a month and change away from KISW's 55th anniversary party. Sunday fun day, August 30th, we will be at Tulalip Amphitheater with the Black Crows. And we would love to see you there for our party. You can grab your tickets at KISW.com.

0: You can leave us a voice message through the Odyssey app, and it's so easy to do. Anytime, day or night, just look for the little microphone icon to get it done. Steve, who has been sliding in there lately?
1: All right, Taryn, let's check out our first voice message.
2: I saw an interview where AJ Varner was saying that he's taken up Tai Chi as a new hobby. I'm thinking about taking up Judo. I was wondering about you guys. Is there a new hobby that you're hoping to take up at some point? If so, what is it?
1: Okay, so I found the clip of AJ Varner. I guess it was during a press conference he just did where he was talking with like Seahawks media and all the other people about like what he was, because he was injured during the offseason, but apparently he also took up a new hobby.
3: I tried some Tai Chi this year. So I did a little Tai Chi out here in Seattle. And that was cool for me to do. I think, you know, I like to try new things, experience new things. So Tai Chi was a new one I did.
4: Did it help calm your mind?
3: It calmed my mind, and I was.
1: You know, marijuana will do that too. Yeah. You don't need to hurt yourself. Okay.
3: I was in a zen state. I felt very, you know, flow and worked on my balance too. So it was cool.
0: I mean, I'm not really looking for a new hobby.
1: You know, so is there something that you're hoping maybe to learn? There's nothing?
0: No, not I'm trying to do thing. Less.
1: So you're just done,
0: I'm just done
1: trying to, like,
0: things.
1: You know, challenge yourself.
0: Yes.
1: Oh.
0: Are you looking to take up a new hobby?
1: I might have something that I kind of want to do. Well, I have a couple.
0: Boy.
1: I want to relearn how to play the drums, like jazz style.
0: Oh, but is that where you have, like, the one stick?
1: More traditional grip and just, you know, just challenge myself. I don't have the time for that. But the one I think I could find time, and I believe I could probably find a YouTube tutorial to help make me better at it. You guys are going to make fun of me for this, but I really want to learn how to make balloon animals.
0: Why?
5: She made her snort. I heard it.
1: So whenever my wife
0: has
1: these,
0: to parties?
1: Yeah. My daughter loves a good balloon animal, and I'm feeling like, you know what? It'd be kind of fun, her and I, to just make balloon animals together. We go to a lot of events. My wife puts on these church events, and shout out to Handy Andy, the magic man. He also makes balloon animals. And I watch him, and I'm like, man, he brings so much joy to people.
0: Steve, are you going to get one of the little fanny packs that holds all your gear, too?
1: I have several fanny packs. I do not need to add any more fanny packs to my situation. I'm going to get one of those little balloon things, like the inflators.
0: Are you going to make this a side hobby?
1: I don't know.
0: Like a side hustle hobby.
1: I don't know if I'll have the time or the skill level to be able to pull it off, but I'd like to be able to have the ability to make a good like poodle or something like that.
0: A good poodle. Oh my. I was not expecting that.
1: Balloon animals.
5: I knew you were gonna make fun of me.
0: Wow.
1: But I feel like there's probably a YouTube tutorial on
0: you
1: how
0: know
1: to
0: what?
1: Do it.
0: Barrett's birthday's coming up in about a month. You're hired.
1: I have a month to learn.
0: Yeah. You got a month to figure out how to do one poodle.
1: Dude, so when we were like in Coeur d'Alene, Idaho, like there was a lady, she was making balloon animals. Also, she was like in her 20s. I'm like, this is very random. So which I respected, but she spent way too much time making it. Like she was an artist.
0: Oh boy.
1: Like hers, like it was really good, but like it took forever for her to make it. It was a cheetah. And by the time we got to the car, Tatum popped it. And I'm like, oh.
0: No. You know what the best one is though, is the sword.
1: Oh, yeah.
0: Where they have the little, it has like the little cage that goes around your hand. Hell yeah.
1: And then if you move it quick enough, it makes an obnoxious sound.
0: Yes.
1: Yes. What about you, Danny?
0: I think you're going to be good at this, Steve.
1: I haven't even taken the first step.
5: I'm with Taryn. I don't want to do any hobbies.
1: You guys don't like to challenge yourselves, like making balloon animals?
5: Absolutely not. I want to do it as least as I possibly can.
1: You don't
5: right
1: like
5: now.
1: Picking up new hobbies?
5: No.
1: You
5: know,
0: there is
1: See, I'm a weirdo like that. I get excited about new hobbies.
0: There is something that I bought that I haven't used that I don't know if I'm ever going to use. Because obviously I don't need a new hobby, but rollerblades. They're just sitting on my deck.
1: Danny will teach you how to rollerblade.
0: Are you a blader?
5: Yeah, I am.
0: Oh, could we go blading?
5: Sure.
1: See?
5: Yeah, now you want to. Now you're excited about it.
1: And just go somewhere where there's a lot of people and you can catch me at the corner of wherever that is making balloon animals.
0: Oh,
1: for
0: this
1: people.
0: Is going to be great. It's going to be our summer, guys.
5: No, here's.
1: I'll get a QR code. It'll be donations only.
5: We go to a skate, like a roller rink, and me and Taryn are skating and you're making balloon animals for the kids.
1: And the adults.
5: Well.
1: I could be an adult balloon animal maker.
0: Oh, wow. I don't even think that's something that you should consider.
1: And that's the first step to getting arrested.
0: Yes. 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
27: Last week, we had the Broken Lizard guys here. The cast of the original Super Troopers and Super Troopers 3 is coming out in, what, a week?
28: August 7th.
27: August 7th. That's so crazy.
28: What a cool bunch of guys, too.
27: And we were talking about the fact that their movies end up being those movies that people watch over and over and over again and also love to quote. I have to say, Super Troopers, obviously some of the most quotable movies, you know, ever. I was on Lopez Island over the weekend and someone said, "We can't pull over any farther." I mean, did you guys know when you've written scripts and things of that nature, did you guys have an idea that some of the most iconic, you know, quotes from that movie would live on for as long as they have?
29: Well, our goal with that movie is for like one person to see it. It could be in one theater. Mm-hmm. I mean, we hoped it would get out. Believed even back then, like writing a million jokes and big jokes and little jokes and throwaway jokes and like the quotable things, so that every page had a bunch of things. So even though we didn't have the expectation of that kind of success.
30: It's funny to hear it out there in the wild sometime. Paul has a really funny story about an airplane trip with a flight attendant.
29: I was waiting at the gate to get on a plane, and the gate agent is making the announcements about boarding groups, and he was doing the meow game. Oh, and I was like, yes, that's cute. He's doing that for me because I'm here. I'll say a little something to him when I board. And when I boarded, I was like, that's sweet that you did that. And he'd stopped, and his eyes got huge. He was like, I didn't know you were here. I just do it all the time. That's all I do. That's lost his mind.
27: That is absolutely amazing.
29: Oh, it's so cool. Okay.
28: I love that story. I just love the fact that the person, I love that he thought that the guy was just doing it because he recognized that he was there, and it just turns out that that's just something that he does.
27: He just enjoys it.
28: And then imagine being that guy and you've just been doing it for however long, for years, and then next thing you know, there's one of the guys from Super Troopers watching you do it.
27: Well, we did end up asking the guys what movies growing up were like that for them.
28: Well, so many people will say like Super Troopers is a movie that they watch over and over and over, and they can quote. What are those movies for you guys though? Like, do you have a movie like that you can watch over and over?
29: Blazing Saddles.
30: There's so many. We grew up in the golden era of these
31: the Animal House.
29: Of the naughty movie.
31: Caddyshack.
32: Monty Python movies.
30: Yeah. Cheech and Chong.
32: Animal House.
30: we'll walk out of here and be like, oh, we forgot to mention this one and this one.
28: Spinal tap.
29: Yeah. Yeah.
0: What is it for you then?
27: I would say the two that I can probably do from start to finish, Billy Madison.
28: Okay.
27: Empire Records.
28: Oh, cool.
27: Those are probably my two most quoted. Such a good movie. What about you?
28: You know, I'm not the type of person, I can't quote films. Like, I don't remember a couple quotes, but I'll usually butcher it. Like, I don't retain that. I think I burned too many brain cells over the course of my life. But movies that I could absolutely watch over and over again, I think Danny and I probably see eye to eye with Get Him to the Greek.
1: Yeah.
28: That is such a great movie. Also, Waiting. Waiting is a restaurant film. Ryan Reynolds.
27: I remember you talking about
28: Dane
27: this.
28: Dane Cook is in it as well. Luis Guzman is in there. It's just a really funny movie. Office Space.
27: Oh, God, I love Office Space.
28: That's another good one. And then, of course, The Goat. I mean, you just name any of the four. The Rocky movies.
27: Oh, sorry. I didn't mean to say it like that. Sorry, I thought I said that inside my head.
28: Show some respect to a true American hero. Oh, yeah. Do you have a statue of you in Philadelphia, even though you're not from Philadelphia?
27: I do not.
28: No. No, neither do I.
27: It's
28: but
27: remarkable.
28: You know who does? Rocky Balboa. Do you have a movie about making a movie? No.
27: I play Rocky.
28: Don't matter how many times I get knocked down. It just matters how many times I get back up.
27: Wow. That's a good one.
28: It is. It's about time you recognize. How about you, Danny?
2: I mean,
28: I'm sure it's Rocky as well.
2: If we're going with comedy, it's Get Him to the Greek and Forgetting Sarah Marshall, American Pie. Those ones are just on constantly in my house. But if we're going dramatic, I will watch the 3-hour saga that is Titanic any day.
28: Whoa, so you love him for that? That is a dumb love movie. Rocky is the greatest love movie of all time.
27: Oh my God, I disagree with that statement.
28: Have
27: for
28: you
27: sure.
28: watched it?
27: Yes.
28: Have you watched it multiple times until you love it? Like Stockholm Syndrome?
27: Not yet, but there's still time.
28: Yeah, I'm never going to watch Titanic.
2: Sorry. I think you should.
28: It's 3 hours, you said.
2: Yeah.
28: There's no chance.
2: Well, maybe.
28: I know the ending.
2: I hope that Tatum really gets into Titanic and just makes him watch it one of these days.
28: Thankfully, right now, all she likes watching are YouTube shows about Toy Story, so I think I'm okay.
27: And I know that you can bump up the speed on a YouTube video. 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
28: Do it at 50% or 150%?
27: Yeah.
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27: Okay, Rockaholics, it's your turn, and we want to know, what is that movie for you? 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
1: What is a movie that you've been known to watch over and over and over again? Maybe even you quote it all the time. Call 206-803-ROCK and tell us about it. Cameron in Bremerton, what's a movie that you will watch over and over and over?
2: I got two. It's the Beer Fest from the Broken Lizard Group.
3: Yes.
2: Great movie. And Scott Pilgrim versus the World.
3: I've seen Scott Pilgrim once, and I loved it. I it was like one of those films where I'm like, I'm good at never seeing it again, which is no disrespect to it, but it was a little bit of a trip.
2: Oh, it really is.
1: How many times do you think you've seen Beer Fest, Cameron?
2: I fell asleep to it for a year or two, so at least 1,000.
3: And we're still waiting for Pot Fest, aren't we?
2: Yeah.
3: Sons.
1: Is Pot Fest happening?
3: Well, at the end of the movie, it says coming soon or something like that. Pot Fest, there's been those talks. Maybe, fingers crossed, Super Troopers 3 does well. Maybe not box office, maybe eventually also with streaming and all those lines. I have no idea how like comedies these days do in the theaters, but maybe it does well enough that will warrant them making a Pot Fest.
1: Finally.
3: Yeah.
1: 206-803-ROCK. Suzanne and Graham, what movie will you watch over and over and over?
4: Armageddon.
3: As far-fetched
4: as it is, it just has really good characters and it's got like a little bit of everything, you know. It's got some comedy, but you know, it's emotional as well and drama, and it's just a really good movie. I've seen it at least 10 times.
3: I've seen it 10 less times than you. I've never seen it.
1: Oh,
3: is that
1: my
3: Ben Affleck?
1: Never, yes.
3: Yeah.
4: Steve,
3: yeah.
4: I'm disappointed.
3: Well, you're not the first to say that to me.
1: It was on TV just a couple, maybe within the last month.
3: What is it about again?
1: It's about these like oil rigger guys get sent up to space to go try to blow up this meteor before it hits Earth, basically, is the premise. So it's Bruce Willis and his crew have to train to go to space to take care of this situation.
3: And Ben Affleck's in it.
1: Ben Affleck is in it. Nice. Liv Tyler is in it.
3: Oh, nice.
1: It's a really good movie. The cast is unbelievable, and she's right. It's a combination of everything. It's got
3: right
1: something.
3: On.
1: It's got something for everyone.
3: It's one of those movies I keep seeing. I'm like, I need to watch it. I just never gotten around to it.
1: You do it, Steve.
3: Chances are zero.
1: 206-803-ROCK. Juan in Maple Valley. What's a movie you will watch over and over?
5: Well, actually, I have three.
3: Okay.
5: The first one, I'll get to the best one at the end. The first one is Tombstone. The second one is Friday,
3: yes.
5: The original one. And then the best love story ever told.
3: Rocky Balboa.
5: You know it, sir.
3: Juan knows what's up.
1: Does he?
3: Yes, he does. Rocky is an amazing, amazing movie.
1: I mean, it's a good movie.
3: It won an Academy Award.
1: Yeah, it's pretty good.
3: It's rare that I like a film that's an Academy Award winner.
1: Like Titanic. 206-803-ROCK. Bill, down at SeaTac Airport, what is a movie that you will watch over and over?
6: Oh, hands down, Aliens, the second one.
1: Nice.
6: One of the greatest movies ever made.
3: I mean, that is one of those ones where, I mean, I think the original is really good, but then the second one just took it to a whole new level.
6: Oh, it definitely did. And I know all the lyrics, and people hate watching it with me because I will quote most of the lines in that movie to the point that they get tired of me.
1: That's how it is with my friends in Empire Records. It's like they can't watch it with me because I'm too annoying.
3: When you said Empire Records, it also makes me think of another movie that I feel like is kind of around like of the same ilk, High Fidelity.
1: Oh, I love that movie.
3: Right?
1: So great.
3: Great soundtrack.
1: It has a fantastic soundtrack. And it's funny as hell. 206-803-ROCK. Old man Kenny in Gig Harbor, what's a movie that you will watch over and over?
7: Happy Gilmore. It's a great movie.
1: Yeah.
7: Funny as hell.
1: Old man Kenny, what's your favorite quote from Happy Gilmore?
7: Well, when I knock somebody on their ass and I'd be standing over them and I'd say, Price was wrong, bitch.
0: The Daily Mix Show.
1: Do you think that you can take down Steve Mix today?
3: I hope that was the line he was going to say. Yeah, I didn't know that's how we were going to lead up to it.
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0: to beat Migs. I know Alonzo from Des Moines is. Alonzo, are you there?
1: I'm here.
0: All right, Alonzo, before we get to the game, there's something very special we must do. We got a text message from a listener who says, if there is any way possible that you could do a birthday shout out for my son, Colton, he is turning 15 today and has been kicking ass at school.
2: Colton, 15. Let's find out. Hold on. Yes! We sure can.

0: Holly Colton, 15.
1: Big time.
0: All right, Alonzo, were you by chance listening to the cheat sheet yesterday?
2: I was not. We were watching one of the greatest movies in cinema I've seen for like the 100th time.
1: Which
2: Godfather
1: was?
2: 1.
0: Oh my God. Good choice. Great choice.
1: That is a time investment.
2: It's 2 days in now, so we're just about to start two here soon. So
1: one time, dude, I did, and one day I tried to watch Godfather 1, 2, and 3, and that was like an exercise in patience. That was a bad idea.
0: You know what's a good idea,
2: iron
0: Steve?
2: Butt right there
0: for you to get out of here.
1: See ya.
0: For those who are playing along, Alonzo will have 60 seconds to answer 10 questions. You can pass all you want, but you will only get 3 guesses per question. Are you ready, sir?
2: Ready.
0: Whale, bull, and tiger are all types of what animal?
2: Shark.
0: Yes. The X in the FedEx logo is what color?
2: Blue.
0: No.
2: Purple.
0: No.
2: Orange.
0: Yes. On which Washington island was pickleball invented?
2: Bainbridge.
0: Yes. Which planet has a 17-hour day?
2: Uranus.
0: Yes. The tomato is both the official fruit and vegetable of what southern state?
2: Texas.
0: No.
2: Arkansas.
0: Yes. What color does Bubbles wear in the Powerpuff Girls?
2: Blue.
0: Yes. Montague and Capulet were the last names of what romantic pair?
2: Romeo and Juliet?
0: Yes. Who had the albums 16 Stone and Razorblade Suitcase?
2: I should know this. Nah, pass.
0: Pierogi are a culinary specialty from which European nation?
2: Poland.
0: Yes. 1, 2, 3, 4, 5, 6, 7, 8. Correct. Ooh. My.
2: Ooh, I.
0: Very well done, Alonzo. Steve, welcome back.
1: It's nice to be back.
0: Are you going to play for Colton?
1: What's that?
0: Are you going to play for Colton?
1: Oh, I'm going to win for Colton.
0: I hope you've been studying.
1: Oh, boy, I hope I don't let him down.
0: Are you ready?
3: Yeah, Daddy, let's go!
0: Whale, bull, and tiger are all types of what animal?
1: Sharks.
0: Yes, the X in the FedEx logo is what color?
1: It is blue.
0: It is not.
1: Purple.
0: No.
1: Orange.
0: Yes, on which Washington island was pickleball invented?
1: That would be Bainbridge Island.
0: Yes, which planet has a 17-hour day?
1: That would be Uranus.
0: Correct. The tomato is both the official fruit and vegetable of what southern state?
1: The tomato?
0: Yeah.
1: Georgia?
0: No.
1: Arkansas?
0: Yes. What color does Bubbles wear in Powerpuff Girls?
1: Yellow.
0: No.
1: Pink.
0: No.
1: Red.
0: No. Montague and Capulet were the last names of what romantic pair?
1: Romeo and Juliet.
0: Yes. Who had the albums 16 Stone and Razorblade Suitcase?
1: Yeah.
0: Pierogi are a culinary specialty from which European nation?
1: Isn't that from Russia?
0: No.
1: Poland?
0: Yes. What are electrically charged atoms called?
1: Nucleus.
0: No.
1: Proton.
0: No.
1: Electron.
0: No. Steve, with time on the clock, you scored 8, and that is a tie. 8-8. Nicely done, Alonzo.
2: Good game.
1: Great game, Alonzo, and happy birthday, Colton.
0: Yeah, Colton. Bubbles in the Powerpuff Girls wears blue.
1: Blue.
0: And electrically charged atoms are called ions.
1: Yeah.
0: Yeah, we're still working on our science.
1: Are we? I'm still working on geography.
0: Baby steps, Steve.
1: I'm getting
0: Baby
1: there,
0: steps.
1: Though.
0: The Daily Mix Show. Kicks for Kids has returned just in time for that back-to-school shopping that a lot of families are up to right now. But for some families, that extra coin might not be a possibility. So that's where we step in, and we want to put as many brand new pairs of shoes on local children in need as we possibly can. Steve, who has been making donations lately?
1: Oh, Paul Fierce. He came in fierce with $500 donation.
0: Dang.
1: Nicole C., $100. Robert Noonenkamp, $100. And like I've said, you donate any amount, is a very good chance I will butcher your name for that donation. For $100, thank you to Eleftherius Maraveller.
0: Nailed it.
1: You know what?
0: I think you did.
1: Jen Liller as well. But yeah, we're now around $1,500 raised. We still have a long ways to go, but you know, every amount is going to help. We're hoping to raise $20,000. And we've seen it firsthand. The look on a kid's face when you hand them a gift card that says, hey, you can go buy any kind of pair of shoes that you want and go into school with a brand new pair of kicks.
0: And that just gives them that extra confidence they need to hit those hallways. So go to KISW.com, get all the info on Kicks for Kids, and make a little donation.

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1: Yesterday, we were chatting about how Sammy Hagar is in the news because he invited David Lee Roth out to perform with him and former Van Halen bassist Michael Anthony.
2: Mike and I love the fact that you've been out there doing it, supporting what we did in this band to keep this music alive. When you're ready to carry on, Mike and I support you. Come to Vegas for the residency in September. Come on, join us. Sing a couple songs, MC the damn show. Come out and just do what you do, which is pretty damn entertaining.
3: I feel like if you're a Van Halen fan, that would be like the dream show. Obviously, having Eddie and Alex be a part of it would have been nice.
1: Oh,
3: and
1: yeah.
3: Sadly, that can't happen. But like to have all of the versions of Van Halen, even Gary Cherone, throw him in there.
1: Why not?
3: I mean, maybe just have him do one song, right?
1: Yeah, just one.
3: But I was having a conversation with a buddy about this recently, just about like, when bands replace your lead singer, which version is better? And I think this is a perfect example. Of course, Van Halen with David Lee Roth.

0: If you had to pick.
1: I
0: feel like you're singing a little bit more emotionally to the Van Hagar.
1: I've always leaned a little more Van Hagar, which I feel like is not, that's not typical. I feel like most people are David Lee Roth fans.
0: I would agree, but I don't think Sammy Hagar's version of Van Halen is underrated. I think, I mean, obviously they sold a lot of records. They
1: had
0: a lot of hits, that one being
1: a lot of love songs.
0: A lot of love songs and sold a lot of tickets to concerts. So I don't think you're in the minority. I think a lot of us immediately think of, but I'd have to like go through their entire catalog, which I'm probably not going to do, and like try and figure out which I might lean more towards Van Hagar as well.
1: I love some Van Hagar.
0: Come on, baby, finish what you start. All right, so I found some other bands that have had a great run with one singer and then a great run with another singer for whatever reason. Maybe, sadly, someone passed away or they just moved on to a different singer.
1: All right.
0: And I want to see who you're going to go with. Are you ready for the first one?
1: I'm ready.
0: Any guesses on what band this is?
1: Alice in Chains?
0: It is Alice in Chains. I think this one might be a no-brainer, but you know what? They've had two great lead singers. I don't think anyone's going to argue that Layne Staley is Alice in Chains.
1: Yes.
0: I mean, Jerry Cantrell, too, of course, the whole band. But I hate the people who hate on William Duvall, because I think every Alice record with William Duvall is great.
1: He is so talented, and he didn't come in trying to do Layne Staley or replace Layne Staley. He pays homage to Layne Staley in his own way, which I think is great.
0: I think having Jerry helps, but I feel like he does do the old Alice in Chains songs really well. He doesn't sound like a Layne Staley wannabe or like a tribute band front man.
1: Yeah.
0: But his voice works well with those songs, thankfully having Jerry to harmonize with him. And then the songs that they've written with William Duvall and some of the songs that he's personally written for the band are some of my favorite Alice in Chains songs.
1: Agree.
0: But I will not say that I would pick him over Layne. I mean,
1: sure.
0: I think Layne is just one of a kind.
1: Yep.
0: All right, next one.
2: Generals gathered in their masses, just like witches at Black Mass.
1: Black Sabbath.
0: With Ozzy. And then... Dio's really good, but it's just like Layne.
1: I mean, they're both were such incredible showmen in their own rights and two very different styles.
0: Yes, it makes they sound like two different bands.
1: 100%.
0: Like, it doesn't sound like Black Sabbath.
1: And I like both of them.
0: Yeah, but I mean, if you're going to ask me, hey, you want to listen to some Black Sabbath, there's never going to be a time that I'll give you a

0: Ronnie James Dio song to listen to.
1: You want a little heaven and hell?
0: No. Rock has had some good front men.
1: Yes.
0: Yeah.

0: order to replace the great Bon Scott.
1: Yeah.
0: And then to come out swinging with Back in Black.
1: And not miss a beat. I mean, and arguably become a bigger band.
0: Yeah.
1: It's weird, though. Like, for the longest time, I thought Highway to Hell was Brian Johnson because it's a...
0: I would say
1: a casual AC/DC fan, and then when I started discovering like the greatness of Bon Scott, I'm like, oh my gosh, that guy was he definitely had a little bit more he was a little bit more versatile, I think, yes, with his voice. And Bon Scott had like one trick, yeah, and he had a really good trick, and he just kept hammering it home.
0: Yep.
1: You want to do one more?
0: I do.
1: All right, this one's a little bit different, a little bit more in out of left field. Let's see. You know who this is?
0: Is this Genesis?
1: Yes. With Peter Gabriel singing.
0: Yes.
1: And then listen to what they became. This one always cracks me up because that's Phil Collins on drums, and then Peter Gabriel left, and then Phil took over, and they became like that. It's just like a little bit of a... They went from being this really weird, quirky band to then becoming like... I mean, still kind of quirky, but...
0: Totally.
1: But a lot more radio-friendly.
0: Oh, that was fun.
1: Yeah.
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6: Everyone knows social media is a time suck. And what you're about to hear proves it. If it's online, someone, somewhere, has an opinion and is whining about it. So let's get straight to the comments.
7: A new survey says 11% of Americans admit that they have had a flirty or romantic conversation with an AI chatbot like ChatGPT, Claude, Gemini.
8: Get over here, Gemini. Can you introduce me to your friend Claude?
7: Even more surprising, 12% say that a conversation with an AI has actually turned them on.
8: Oh, yeah. Every time I talk with ChatGPT, it's always, you know, because they're just so positive.
7: A little tickle.
8: Yeah, I'll send them, like, you know, unsolicited pictures of certain body parts, and they're very complimentary.
7: That's nice.
8: Unlike my wife. Yeah, it's great.
7: Well, younger people are said to be much more likely to, well, young people.
8: Okay, thank you.
7: Also, men are about twice as likely as women to say that they've flirted with AI. And here's where it gets really interesting, guys.
8: Okay, because that wasn't.
7: Curious your take on this. 24% of Americans say that flirting with an AI chatbot actually counts as cheating if you're in a relationship.
8: It's an argument that is an interesting one because, I mean, if all of a sudden your emotions are fully invested in your robot fling and you're having inappropriate conversations with them, like, I don't know. Like, that, I don't know if it's constitutes as cheating or just constitutes as, and I'm not here to kink shame people, but it constitutes kind of weird.
7: Yeah, it's kind of icky.
8: Yeah, it's kind of strange.
7: Well, many people, of course, have had thoughts on this, so it means we've got to go straight to the comments.
8: All right, well, I could not think of a single person that could read these comments, so I was like, well, okay, he's not known for being a robot that was into making love, but he's more of a robot that was into making war.
7: The Terminator is Arnold.
8: Yes.
7: Ah, yeah.
8: I like that you were able to track where I was going with this. We have Robot Arnold Schwarzenegger, because who doesn't want to hear Arnold talk about flirting?
7: Ooh.
8: I know I do. Let's check out the first comment about, is AI flirting considered to be cheating?
9: Seriously? If you are flirting with AI, you need some help. I heard people are taking their chatbot on dates too. Crazy.
8: I have heard that.
7: How does that work?
8: There are certain places that now have video screens at the table. I don't know where it is. For some reason, I'm thinking it's probably like in Japan, but it could be in other places as well, where you go and you just log in and you're able to take your chatbot on a date.
7: That is very strange, but hey, to each their own.
8: Like, I judge all this, but when I was, like, younger and, like, 15, couldn't get any action, I'd probably be in love with a robot, too.
7: Hey, girl.
8: What you up to?
9: I asked ChatGPT if this is weird, and they said that it was a great question, and it's not weird, and my new glasses flatter my handsome face.
8: That sounds like ChatGPT.
7: You know what? The robots deserve love, too.
8: I do love how overwhelmingly positive ChatGPT is. And I feel like that was intentionally done to combat how social media is just overwhelmingly negative.
7: Yeah.
8: And that's what sucks you in.
7: Smart.
8: It's like any question you ask, it's a great question.
7: Mm-hmm.
9: If my wife reads my ChatGPT history, she's going to be way more concerned about how many dumb questions I ask than any flirting.
7: Was that your wife?
8: Yeah. My wife thinks I'm insane with sometimes. I'll just be like asking, like, you know, like, how many balloons can you fit inside of a studio apartment? Like, I'll just ask these stupid kind of questions just because I'm curious, and then I'll get the answer. And also tell me it was a great question.
7: You have such a lovely brain.
8: Thank you.
7: Mm-hmm.
9: I don't know if it's cheating, but ChatGPT listens to me without interrupting. My wife doesn't.
7: Solid point. Solid point.
9: I get dudes doing this. And dudes are walking hornballs. But women, I don't believe that one bit.
8: I'm with Robot Arnold about that. I feel like more guys are going to probably look towards this for a relationship of sorts than a female.
10: Companionship, Steve.
8: Yes.
10: Because I could even see people like, well, is that like in that documentary Her with Joaquin Phoenix where he falls in love with his computer? And it's like, but there were other people in that movie that were just friends with them as well.
8: Oh, yeah. I mean, well, you think about it, you hear stories about, like, you know, exotic dancers, and they're like, some of these guys aren't coming to the dance club for, like, the physical stuff. They just want someone to talk to that will make them feel better about themselves.
7: Yeah.
8: I think about, like, you know, this would have been great back in my 20s when, like, you know, it's like 4 a.m. and you're just desperately trying to talk to anyone. You're throwing out lines to everybody because you just want to talk to someone. You could just talk to your robot.
7: She's always there for you.
8: I'm trying to rethink this whole thing.
9: My relationship with Gemini is healthier than my last two real relationships. We communicate, we solve problems, and Gemini hasn't my best friend.
7: Wow. Yet.
8: Right, but Claude has.
7: Yeah, for sure.
8: Yeah.
9: ChatGPT tells me I'm asking great questions and compliments me. My girlfriend rolls her eyes when I try wearing a new style of shirt.
8: Yeah, I get that. They're putting up good arguments on why
7: I agree.
8: We should be having relationships with our AI software.
7: They're looking out for us.
9: My chatbot remembers everything I've ever said. My wife remembers everything I've ever done wrong.
8: Oh. Is that UT dog?
7: Yeah. Probably.
8: Have we introduced Brad to Gemini?
7: No. Please don't.
9: At least Gemini doesn't say, fine, do whatever you want. It actually gives me an answer.
7: Okay, well, maybe do this.
8: Yeah, but I don't know if Gemini really has the ability to eat dinner with you.
7: Well, apparently at one of those fancy little restaurants, you can.
8: And you save money. You're only paying for one meal.
7: People are onto something, I think.
8: All right, these are all based on a story that's saying that people are getting into relationships and flirting with their chatbots. We have one more comment that's read to us by the ultimate chatbot, Robot Arnold Schwarzenegger.
9: If AI is stealing your spouse, I don't think AI is the problem.
8: Deep.
7: Oh, man.
8: Robot Arnold's enjoying some robot weed.
7: Spitting facts.
8: Yeah.
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7: A bunch of kids took psychedelics at summer camp. So how did that turn out? You're going to hear from one of their parents during What's Trending After Pink Floyd.

0: understand that many of you are just waking up and starting your day, and you might be a little curious what's happening out there in the world of pop culture. And there's a ton going on, so we're going to tell you what's trending. Trending. On the Daily Mail Show. Police in New Jersey are investigating after several children that were attending a YMCA summer camp allegedly consumed mushroom-laced edibles.
1: Oh, boy.
0: This is one of the parents of one of the children.
2: I got there. My daughter was destroyed. Very emotional. She thought she was in trouble. When I arrived to the YMCA, it was about 13 children. They, for lack of better words, they looked like zombies. It was really sad.
1: I should say, for lack of better terms, they've all discovered the meaning of life.
0: Oh, no.
2: We were in a car. She was like peeling over. As we were driving, she would shift her body.
1: I can't even imagine.
0: Where did these mushroom chocolate edible things come from?
1: I mean, there's probably some idiot that maybe was like either, maybe not a teacher or maybe an assistant or somebody who maybe, you know how it is these days.
0: Oh my God.
1: They got these damn chocolate bars that look like actual chocolate bars.
0: The packaging is not very distinct.
1: Like, I get it. You're trying to hide it when you go see, you know, the Grateful Dead or Dave Matthews Band. You don't want people knowing what you really have, but also don't bring those into situations where maybe children or even adults that haven't touched it. Like, I always think that's so messed up when someone's like, oh, yeah, give them a cookie and tell them there's some weed in that
0: that's
1: cookie.
0: Terrible.
1: That is just awful.
0: I'll eat the cookie, though.
1: Oh, I mean, yeah, we'll test it for you to make sure it's okay. I mean, I'm not, could you imagine if it just said, these are mushrooms on the chocolate bar?
0: At least you get the messaging right out there.
1: Also, in some places, I don't know if they're here, but there are like stores now that are like just straight up, like it says like they're mushrooms stores.
0: Are we living in the future? Did we win the war on drugs? What's happening?
1: I don't know what's going on with that. Like, are they like legit, like the kind that, you know, we've maybe listened to a few Pink Floyd records to, or are they like, did they have like some kind of a calming, like they have a mushroom root that's not really going to make you see things.
0: Or maybe they have a secret menu.
1: Yeah. I don't know what's going on with those stores, but I've seen some of them pop up in like different areas, and it's just like straight up just says purchase mushroom stuff in this store.
0: Come on in.
1: What if it's just like grocery store? It's just like actual just like mushrooms that you put on your pizza.
0: And we're just thinking it way too deep.
1: So we were just talking about AI and people are like flirting with their AI chatbots. But I always think about like, you know, like teachers these days, and the projects that they give to their students, how many of them are using artificial intelligence to write their papers?
0: Oh, yeah.
1: I mean, you know, we used to wait till the last minute to write it, but we'd stay up all night and actually do the work. And then you had the internet that helped you, but now we have artificial intelligence that can pretty much write the paper for you. Well, there's a university history professor by the name of Jason Gibson, Dr. Jason Gibson, and he said that 32 of his students failed a portion of their midterms because they used AI to answer one of the questions.
0: Ooh.
1: He had a way to catch them.

0: In case you were eating a can of green beans during the last men's room performance, here's what you missed.
1: What was the first video game played in space?
2: Pac-Man.
3: Was it Tetris?
1: It was Tetris. Where the astronauts.
3: Yeah.
1: I won a challenge. Did you know every astronaut talks to them?
3: I do.
1: Yeah, they really did change. Houston, we have landed.
3: That's part of the interview process. Where'd you go to school? University of Iowa.
1: Houston, we have a problem.
3: I've always been fascinated in space.
1: Well, you're hired. You are hired.
3: Hey, we got to knock the astronauts down a peg, Ted, all right?
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19: 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Let's

0: to beat Migs. I know Nathan from Lacey is. Nathan, are you there?
1: I'm here. Good morning.
0: Good morning to you. Now, Steve, go ahead and get out of here.
2: Bye-bye.
0: For those who are playing along, Nathan will have 60 seconds to answer 10 questions. You can pass all you want, but you will only get 3 guesses per question. Are you ready?
1: Let's do it.
0: What sport did Mickey Mantle play?
1: Baseball.
0: Correct. Where is Angel of the Winds Arena located?
1: Everett.
0: Yes. Jaundice causes one's skin and sometimes whites of the eyes to turn what color?
1: Yellow.
0: Correct. How many shared last names has there been for U.S. presidents?
1: 4.
0: No.
1: 5.
0: Yes. What state is directly below Georgia?
1: Virginia.
0: No.
1: West Virginia.
0: No.
1: Pass.
0: In the movie Stand By Me, what cartoon mouse does Vern think can beat up Superman?
1: Mighty Mouse.
0: Yes. What flavor of soda did Roy Allen and Frank Wright debut in 1919?
1: Can you repeat that, please?
0: What flavor of soda did Roy Allen and Frank Wright debut in 1919?
1: Pass.
0: What was the name of the boxing match between Muhammad Ali and Joe Frazier in the Philippines?
1: The Thrilla in Manila?
0: Yes. How many sides does a rhombus have?
1: Oh, 4, 5,
0: yes,
1: 6.
0: Yes, 4. What newspaper did Clark Kent work for?
1: Daily Planet.
0: Yes. 1, 2, 3, 4, 5, 6, 7, 8. Correct. Well done, Nathan.
1: Thank you.
0: You are welcome. Here comes Steve Migs. There he is. Did you just let out a sigh of relief?
3: No, Dayton's getting in my head. Our phone screener. Right before I walk out, he goes, you know, Nathan's a real smart guy, so hopefully you step it up. And I'm like, well, thanks a lot for that.
0: Does he have stats on how often Nathan has beat you?
3: I don't know if he does or doesn't, or just based on their conversations, but now it's in my head that Nathan did really well.
0: Well, I would just say at this moment, I would put my Nathan on money. My money on Nathan.
3: Oh, great.
0: Are you ready, Steve?
2: Yeah!
0: What sport did Mickey Mantle play?
3: Baseball.
0: Yes. Where is Angel of the Winds Arena located?
3: In Everett.
0: Yes. Jaundice causes one's skin and sometimes whites of the eyes to turn what color?
3: Yellow.
0: Yes.
3: Or as my daughter says, Lello.
0: Lello. How many shared last names has there been for U.S. presidents?
3: How many shared last names?
0: Yes.
3: 3.
0: No.
3: 2.
0: No.
3: 4.
0: No. Damn. What state is directly below Georgia?
3: Florida.
0: Yes. In the movie Stand By Me, what cartoon mouse does Vern think can beat up Superman?
3: Mighty Mouse.
0: Yes. What flavor of soda did Roy Allen and Frank Wright debut in 1919?
3: What was the question? I'm sorry.
0: What flavor of soda did Roy Allen and Frank Wright debut in 1919?
3: Black cherry?
0: No.
3: Cherry cola?
0: No.
3: Flavor of soda. Sprite.
0: No. What was the name of the boxing match between Muhammad Ali and Joe Frazier in the Philippines?
3: Thrilla in Manila.
0: You know it. How many sides does a rhombus have?
3: 10.
0: No.
3: 11.
0: No.
3: 12.
0: No.
3: 13?
0: Which newspaper did Clark Kent work for?
3: The Daily Bugle.
0: No.
3: Daily Planet.

0: Honey.
1: Yes. Steve, you got 1, 2, 3, 4, 5, 6, 7 correct, and that is a loss, 8-7. Congratulations, yeah. Nathan.
2: Thank you, thank you.
1: Well, you are welcome.
0: Dayton was right. Nathan is a smart man.
1: And that's a trifecta today.
0: I lost 3 times?
1: No, a trifecta. You got one from each category.
0: Gotcha.
1: The number of shared last names. Yeah. The number of shared last names there have been for U.S. presidents, 5. We have Bush, Roosevelt, Adams, Harrison, and Johnson. The flavor of soda that Roy Allen and Frank Wright debuted in 1919 was root beer. A and W root beer, Allen and Wright.
0: How about that?
1: A rhombus has 4 sides, Steve.
0: Oh boy, I was way off.
1: Hey, you know what? There's always tomorrow.
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1: There was a listener who was inspired by a music category on Jeopardy and wants to put us to the test.
0: Awesome.
1: So we're going to get the scoop after Stained.

0: Show.
1: We got an email from a listener that wanted to put us to the test, and it's all because of Jeopardy last night. Did you watch it?
2: No.
1: I didn't either.
2: Do you ever watch Jeopardy?
1: We do watch Jeopardy occasionally, but I haven't watched it in a couple weeks.
2: I only watch it if, like, Aaron Levine's on, or like, sure, there's some kind of a pop culture human interest thing. I'm like, okay, now I need to check it out.
1: Well, this is what the email said. It said, I don't think any of you watched Jeopardy. They had a music category of one word album titles last night. I thought it would be cool to see how you guys do. I put a 1 second of space between the clue and the answer so you can pause each time before the answer is divulged. From Jerry in Arlington.
2: Who is this person doing the work for us?
1: Jerry.
2: So I did, usually, like, if we do these music games, I'm the one that's editing and grabbing it, so I know what's going on.
1: Yeah.
2: In this situation, I just took their file, and I haven't looked at it, so I wanted to play along with you guys, but this could mean that this is going to be a terrible disaster.
1: So we have the file. All right, we're ready to party.
2: Are you guys ready to do this?
1: I'm ready.
2: I don't even know if these are rock bands. Like, I guess maybe we should have watched Jeopardy more often.
1: Do we just, like, shout it out if we know it?
2: Sure. All right, let's see what happens.
3: Though Michael Jackson wrote two number one hits for this 1982 album, the title track was penned by Rod Temperton.
2: All right, what do you think? What is Thriller?
1: That's what I was going to say.
2: Oh, that's funny. I was going with What is Bad. I have no idea.
3: Matthew.
4: What is Thriller?
3: Yes.
2: Damn it.
5: Yes.
1: Yeah. Right.
2: So far, you guys are smarter.
3: We've heard whispers that John McVie suggested changing the title of a 1977 album from Yesterday's Gone to this.
2: Oh, I got this one, I think. What do you think it is, T-Dog?
1: Rumors.
2: That's what I was thinking. No idea. Okay.
3: Sophia.
6: What is Rumors?
3: Fleetwood Mac, right.
2: All right, cool. So, Tyron, so far, you're dominating. Next one.
3: Merriam-Webster says this idiomatic phrase is two words, but Nirvana made it one in 1991.
2: Oh, okay. If we don't get this, we're all idiots.
1: Say it on the count of three. One, two, three. Never mind.
2: I'm kidding.
3: Matthew.
4: What is never mind?
3: Right.
2: It's so weird to me. I know he's been doing it forever. It just doesn't feel right when you don't hear Alex Trebek.
1: I know.
2: Yeah. All right, next one.
3: You Need to Calm Down and Cruel Summer are tracks on this 2019 offering from Taylor Swift.
2: Why? Oh, boy.
1: I don't know this one.
2: Is it Red?
5: See, I was thinking it was 2019. Yeah, you were probably right, Red.
2: Or does 1989, is that one word?
1: No.
5: I'm going to go Red.
2: I think it's Red.
1: I don't even know a Taylor Swift album other than 1989.
3: Devin.
4: What is Red?
3: No.
2: Oh, it's not that. Danny, what is happening? We are terrible Swifties. Reputation.
5: Yeah, that's it.
2: Taryn's like, I work with two weenies, is what you're thinking, isn't it?
1: Yes.
3: The songs are on Lover.
5: Oh, wow. We're so good, Steve.
1: So she's a big fan of one-word album titles then.
2: So she's got what? Lover, Reputation.
1: Red.
5: Folklore. Red.
1: Oh, my gosh.
2: You know one more than me. So I guess I got to turn in my Taylor Swift card. I'm no longer a Swiftie. All right, we have one more. Okay, are you ready?
1: I'm ready.
3: Go ahead. You can say the title of this Kendrick Lamar album full of one-word song titles like Love and Humble.
2: No idea.
1: I have no
2: Kendrick
1: clue.
2: Lamar. I'm going to go Red.
3: Sophia.
6: What is Damn?
3: You got it.
1: Oh. Damn?
2: Damn.
1: As in the bad word or as in a beaver dam?
2: I'm putting my money on that it's damn as in the bad word. D-A-M-N.
1: Damn.
2: Yeah, not beaver dam. See, those are the moments that are like right there. We did pretty good.
5: Yeah.
2: I mean, if all three of us worked together as one person on Jeopardy, I think we could actually make it to maybe Final Jeopardy.
5: So if we had three brains, one of us had three brains, we could just get through like one category of Jeopardy.
2: I mean, minus Taylor Swift and Drake. It has to be kind of rock skewing bands.
1: Yes, that's helpful for us.
2: It always funny when somebody is just like, oh man, you do good on Beat Migs, you should go on Jeopardy. I'm like, do you understand that the questions are slightly different? Like, I don't even know if I would do well in Are You Smarter Than a Fifth Grader if that show still existed.
1: I get excited if I get like three Jeopardy questions right.
2: Right.
1: And usually I don't.
2: It's like when someone tells you, you used to host a trivia night.
1: I did. I hosted trivia for years. Mm. But it's funny because I think people assume that you're smart. And it's like, no, I just write the questions. I'm not smart at all.
2: It's like Alex Trebek when people would just assume he's like the smart guy. And it's like, well, he never, I mean, at least with Ken Jennings, we know he won at Jeopardy.
1: Yes.
5: Those trivia nights are hard.
2: Yes.
5: We used to do like them pretty, like Geeks Who Drink. We used to go pretty like regularly to that. And we'd get so humbled. It's like we thought we are Harry Potter fans and we go to Harry Potter trivia night. And they're like pulling stuff from like things. I was like, that was in the movie? That was in the books? Where? Show me.
2: It's funny when people are like, Migs, you got to come to Trivia Night with us because of Beat Migs. I'm like, unless it's Beat Migs Trivia Night, I want nothing to do with it. But did you guys ever, I've never been to a Trivia Night. Mm. Just doesn't seem like fun.
1: Never ever?
2: What? No.
1: How?
5: It's so much fun.
2: I don't know. I just choose not to go to them.
1: Oh my god!
2: It's pretty easy not to go to one when you just don't go to them.
1: Now I feel like we need to put on a Beat Migs Trivia Night.
2: I'm in. I wouldn't be opposed to it. But I was going to ask you guys, since you guys go, have you ever, because I've seen people post about this on social media, have you ever been there when drama went down? Like when people get into arguments or fights? I mean, Taryn, you've been hosting them. You never saw people get pissed off.
1: I mean,
2: off.
1: There were definitely people that were very dramatic about it or would, like, question your, you know, it's like the Beat Migs police. Like, actually, Taryn, you need to read this question. If you Google here in 1929, blah, blah, blah, blah. You're like, there's always going to be that.
2: Right, trivia nerds.
1: And I'm like, sit down and shut up.
2: Angry nerds instead of angry birds.
5: You know, I mean, I think there was a couple of times where, like, there was groups that were just, like, playfully jestful with each other.
2: Okay.
5: But I never saw anyone actually get mad about it because all you're winning is, like, a $30 gift card. To the bar you're at.
1: I feel like for the most part, people, they don't take it too seriously, but there are those groups that do take it too seriously. You're like, this is just for accolades and a $30 gift card.
2: I know, like they're teams. Like they will audition people when someone leaves the team. They'll be like, hey, who wants to join our trivia team? And like, let us know. And then they put them through like a test.
1: Oh my gosh.
2: And I'm just like, no.
1: We're way less serious on Beat Migs.
2: Like, I just want to go to a bar and hang out. I don't want to have to like try and be smart because I know the answer to that.
1: Yeah.
2: I'm not.
1: The Daily Migs Show. You are pretty smart, though.
2: But I would do a trivia night with you guys.
1: Let's go.
5: All right.
2: Are there any happening in Cleveland when we go to our radio convention?
5: Probably.
1: I bet you could find one.
2: Let's get like obnoxiously drunk and go.
5: Okay.
1: Deal. Do you think that you could name a song if you only heard 1 second of the chorus? If so, we're going to hook you up with tickets to see ZZ Top. And you can call now, 206-803-ROCK, if you'd like to play Hook or Shook at 920.

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27: 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We'll play 1 second of a hook from a song, then you have to guess what it is. 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
28: 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It's Kevin from SeaTac playing the game this morning. What's up, Kevin?
29: Hey, what's up, you guys?
30: Doing good, man. How you doing?
29: Hanging in there.
30: All right.
28: Well, we're going to see about spinning this wheel here, Kevin, to find out if you're going to be teamed up with myself or Steve Miggs.
30: All right, the wheel's spinning. Will Kevin have... why don't we even spin this wheel? I'm sure it's going to land on T-Dog.
28: Oh, my God. It obviously is broken.
30: And it's 50-50. Yeah, it never lands on me.
28: All right, Kevin, it's you and me, and this is your clip.
31: I smell sex and...
30: Oh, I love that scent.
29: Can I hear it again?
28: Absolutely.
31: I smell sex and...
29: the air.
28: All right, Kevin, would you like a little bit of help?
29: Yeah, please.
28: All right, so in the song, it's a 3-word title. The first word is another word for intercourse.
29: Another word for intercourse?
28: Yes.
29: Does it start with S?
28: Yes.
29: Is it the word sex?
28: Yes.
30: Oh, I thought he said it starts with F. I'm like, don't go down that road.
28: No.
30: Yes.
28: And then the third word is what you get when you trick or treat on Halloween.
30: This is fun.
28: Like Snickers, Twix. What are all those called?
29: Candy?
28: Yeah. Yeah. So put those together, and there's a word in the middle.
29: What was the first word? I forgot.
28: The other word for intercourse.
29: Sex. Did I say candy, the second word?
28: Yes. Well, that's the third word. Then there's a word that combines them in between. That's a 3-letter word.
29: Hold on. I'm thinking.
28: It rhymes with hand.
29: It rhymes with hands?
28: Yep. So it's sex blank candy.
29: Is it sex and candy?
28: Yeah!
30: Nailed it.
28: Okay, and the band.
30: Now you gotta go with the band?
28: The band, it's a...
30: What if he knows the band's name? Now he knows the song name.
28: Do you know the band name?
29: Does it start with M?
28: Yes.
29: Is it Marcy Playground?
28: Yes.
31: I smell sex and...
30: Yeah. Now, don't get me wrong. You're looking at me like I'm crazy. I knew he knew the band. I just had a feeling that Kevin's going to come out of nowhere and pull the band name out of his back pocket.
28: Good job, Kevin. We got there, my friend. All right, Danny V, yeah. I am now very ready for my clip. I would swallow my pride. I would choke on the rind, but the laughter. That would be Inside Out by Eve 6. I would swallow my pride. I would
30: choke on the rind, but the laughter. Kevin, many doubted you. I had faith in you.
29: I felt for a second, man.
30: You nailed it, my man. Congratulations.
28: And now we're sending you to see ZZ Top at Marymore Park with Cheap Trick.
29: Awesome. I've seen Cheap Trick once before. I've seen him with Journey, Cheap Trick, and Def Leppard, but my mom got so tired of dancing, we ended up leaving before Def Leppard came out.
30: Oh, yeah. She would have danced a lot more if she was there for Def Leppard. They have some upbeat songs.
28: They sure do. Thanks a lot, Kevin. You rock.
29: Thanks, you guys.
30: Take care.
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30: The look on your face when he's just like, Marcy Playground.
28: I was like, whoa! Kevin's on fire.
30: I forgot what the first word was. Might be my favorite thing that's ever happened on Hooker Show.
28: Have we talked about something this morning that you would like to talk about? You can call in now. 206-803-ROCK is the number. And we will check in with the Rockaholics after Bush.

have we talked about something this morning that you'd like to talk about? Call in now. Our number is 206-803-ROCK, and we will check in with the Rockaholics next.

0: All morning, we have received texts and calls from you that we have not had a chance to chat with you about. But right now, we are checking in with the Rockaholics. And that means you can call in to chime in on anything from the show today. Or if you have just something on your mind that you'd like to discuss with us. And our number is 206-803-ROCK. We have Brad, who we were hanging with at the Everett Aqua Sox game on Sunday in Mill Creek. Brad, you want to talk about hot dog condiments, a very, very sensitive topic.
1: Yes.
2: Yeah, because I remember when you guys came, we were just discussing this, like, what would you put on a hot dog? But then Danny and I got brats, so we put mustard on that. So I don't know, what would you guys do?
1: Brad, I got to ask you, though, because it was very cool of you to get Danny a brat.
2: Yeah.
1: But I noticed after you got the brat, he took my nacho cheese from my pretzel and dipped his hot dog in it. How do you feel about that?
2: Yeah, because I was going to say that, too. Now, you could put cheese on it as well, but then you mentioned cream cheese, which we should have at the stadium, which I might recommend we get, because then we put that on there as well.
1: Yeah, I'm surprised that in Seattle, or just in all the sporting events, like, we have the ketchup dispenser, we have the hot dog, the mustard dispenser. You would think now we would have cream cheese, since that's what we're known for.
2: Yeah, because we also, you can put mustard on a pretzel as well. In Chicago, that's what we do when we drink, when we have beer and pretzels, mm-hmm. But yeah.
1: Dude, I went to the Lariat Bar in White Center, and they had a Seattle dog as one of the items.
0: Nice.
1: It was so good. It was so good. I get why now the entire world is starting to understand why the Seattle dog is amazing.
0: We're the best. That's why.
1: So what's your go-to on condiments?
0: God, well, you know what? I got the brat on Sunday as well, and then I saw they had a barbecue sauce dispenser, and I went barbecue sauce.
1: I'm okay with that. I'm okay with ketchup. I'm so sick of people being all negative about ketchup.
0: We lived our entire
1: life. We lived our whole life thinking that ketchup was fine. And one day some hipster, probably Danny, decided that ketchup is not cool on a hot dog.
0: And now we're fighting. 206-803-ROCK. Earlier this morning, we were talking about the story of the kids at summer camp who ate mushrooms on accident.
1: Yes.
0: And Jennifer from Lake Stevens knows about the mushroom stores we were discussing. Jennifer, what do you know?
3: Well, I was going to call in and let you know there are stores where you can just walk in and buy mushroom products.
1: So,
3: and they have versions where, as you guys were saying, you get the little tingle and have some CBD, and they have different products in them. The store is actually called Alchemy.
1: I've heard of that.
3: And what? Yeah. There's one at the Tulalip Mall in Marysville. There's one inside Alderwood Mall, and then there's another one on Evergreen.
1: All right, question for you, Jennifer. Maybe you know, maybe you don't. That's totally fine if you don't. But, like, did we miss the memo? I know, like they've been talking about making, you know, psilocybin relatively, like, legal, or in certain instances legal. But, like, now, are you able to get that type of a mushroom at just a regular store?
3: Yes. And I did not get the memo either. I just happened to run into the store. And the one at the Tulalip Mall actually has a candy case where you can buy like different products like muffins and chocolates and fudges with that stuff in it. But they also sell it in candy bars. So there's a sleep candy bar. So if you want to kind of veg out, there's an Elevate where it kind of get you a little bit high. They have pills for sleeping. They have little gummy bears. And yeah, you can just walk in and buy it.
1: You know what I just realized in this room? There's two of the three of us are definitely festival goers, because two of us have our eyes completely, like, wide open, like, this is a whole new world.
0: I'm also very curious about the sleeping ones. Like, what if we took them? How long do you think it would be before one of us fell asleep?
1: Oh, like on the show?
0: Yeah.
1: I think we could get in trouble for that. Although, I mean, Tulip's on your way home.
0: I'm very curious.
1: Might have to stop by.
0: Might have to stop. Just doing research for the show. It's for the show.
1: Just checking. Let's see how legitimate this is.
0: 206.
1: When did we miss this memo?
0: I don't know. Maybe they intentionally did not let us know. They're like, tell everyone but these two idiots.
1: Well, we're just going to start opening up stores and sell mushrooms?
0: 206.
1: Where's the acid store?
0: 803-ROCK. We are checking in with the Rockaholics. And earlier this week, we were talking about the most dangerous thing we've ever done. Peter in Seattle, we now want to hear about the most dangerous thing you've ever done.
4: Oh, man. You guys take your pick. I'm a paraglider, skydiver, worked in the Bering Sea for 15 years. But I want to give a shout-out to those base jumpers out there. They did a spectacular job. That is an athletic sport, so good for them.
0: Peter,
1: yeah, I've definitely gone down the rabbit hole of watching base jumping on YouTube after we talked to Sean Chuma, and especially a lot of Sean's jumps, and it's impressive what these guys are doing out there.
4: Yeah, it really is. I mean, I don't think a lot of people understand like how much energy and effort it takes, because I mean, it's definitely, you know, being an athlete and doing it all the time and being up in the air, and you know, it's a lot of risk, and these guys really love what they do, and you know, it's sad that it's illegal and that they get in as much trouble as they do, especially in Washington State.
1: Yeah, I wish it was like kind of like where they have Idaho, they have a spot, like he said, like there's a bridge where they could do that kind of stuff. I mean, the Space Needle is definitely not the place where you should be doing it. Like,
0: no.
1: As much as I think it's awesome, like, I don't think that that's necessarily the place where people should be doing their base jumping.
0: Yeah, and I would imagine they probably have like heightened security right now, making sure that there aren't any more base jumpers coming to the Space Needle this week.
1: You would hope. Yeah, it's a busy weekend, too, with Seafair coming.
0: Oh, yeah.
1: Yeah.
0: It's about to start.
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0: 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Is that Thursday?
1: I would assume so, usually, right?
0: Gets real exciting down here in downtown Seattle. 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
11: Allison in Edmonds, what's the coolest thing a celeb did for you?
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0: 80s. I had cancer. I'm fine now, but I had cancer. So this was set up for me. It was so sweet. My cousin used to date one of the cast members of Young and the Restless. When I got cancer, they knew that I loved Young and the Restless. So I got to go on the set and meet everybody. Michael Damian, way back then, was his heartthrob. He played Danny Romolotti. He came up to me. Here I was, my, like, bald head, and I had my little hat on and everything. And he just came up to me and gave me this hug. And it was, like, whispering in my ear. And he's like, do you have a boyfriend? And I'm like, yeah. And he goes, well, he wouldn't mind if I gave you a kiss, sweetie.
1: Oh, let's go.
2: That is awesome, dude, Allison.
1: I have forgot all about Michael Damian. I remember when I was a kid, he was like the dude.
0: He was. And he even had a song. Dude. Like, I think he did Rock On or something like that.
1: Oh, did he ever?
3: This is so 80s. I'm concerned how fast you pulled that up.
1: Rock On.
2: Do you know what other song
1: he performed? Rock On.
2: He performed the theme to Saved by the Bell, the original theme
1: song. No, he didn't.
2: Yes, he did.
1: Why do we know so much about Michael Damian?
4: Everybody is getting a game ball, okay? Everybody.
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2: And the DMD is brought to you by Palace Law. And we always try and find like the glass being half full in some situations. And I'm trying to find that with our Seattle Mariners.
3: Did you find it?
2: It may not feel like it, but your Seattle Mariners are actually closer to first place now, today, than they were at this point last season.
3: We'll take it.
2: Right? So on July 27th, or 28th, yeah, 27th, so this is based on yesterday, 2025, last year, Seattle, 4 games out of the American League West lead. This year, we're only 2.5 games back. Let's not forget about the fact that, we're, like, losing a bunch of games right now. But, hey, that's what's going on. Now, the big difference, of course, was then the Mariners just got hot last year. But then no one's saying that they can't get hot this year.
3: They can do it.
2: We had a great run last year. There is still hope. It's getting smaller and smaller. Mm. But I still have faith in our Seattle Mariners. Now, granted, they did lose yesterday 7-3, but let's not talk about that.
3: No. With Seafair weekend just days away, concerns are still fresh after the bite of Seattle shooting that happened in Seattle. Seafair CEO Emily Cantrell says that she is extremely confident in the festival's security plan. She says that organizers have spent months working with Seattle police and other agencies, so security measures will be highly visible, and attendees can still expect a very safe and enjoyable weekend for Seafair.
2: I was watching a piece just speaking about the tragedy that happened over the weekend at a bite of Seattle, and I just want to give a shout out to the people that run Seattle Fudge. I don't know if you saw, like, they're, you know, because they're based in like that area, right, in the Armory and stuff. Apparently they were like just pulling people in, trying to give them a place to hide and things along those lines. I was just like, man, it just sometimes in the worst times, it brings out the best in human beings.
3: Yeah.
2: And massive shout out to the fine folks over at Seattle Fudge for just being able to be helpful and do some heroic stuff. Just by being there for people who are freaking out and just being scared, because understandably so.
3: Oh, that definitely.
2: Was a very traumatic experience. A very strange moment happened with a pickup truck that crashed through the drive-thru area of a Starbucks in Moses Lake. This happened on Saturday morning, and word came out that the driver admitted that he was just screwing around behind the wheel, and that's why he got into the accident. So the cops, of course, they're not screwing around with it. They cited him for negligent driving after the coffee shop sustained some significant damage, but thankfully is still standing.
3: Jeez, people. Watch where you're going. Marybridge Children's Hospital is saying that they are on pace to more than double the number of children being treated for e-bike and e-scooter injuries this year. 30 young patients have already been seen in 2026, compared to 20 during all of 2025.
2: We always say children are like drunk adults. And
3: yeah.
2: I feel like that's probably the two people that are getting injured in these e-bike injuries, because you got idiots that are drunk that are driving around, and then kids that aren't being very cautious with their e-bikes and e-scooters.
3: And doctors are saying that they're seeing pretty serious injuries like concussions, skull and spinal fractures, facial fractures. They're urging parents to make sure kids wear the proper helmet and get supervised practice before going out for a ride.
2: I would put a helmet on Tatum just when we leave the house. Doesn't even matter.
3: Right? Bubble wrap that child.
2: Have you ever done the e-bikes or the e-scooters around here?
3: No.
2: Ever?
3: No. Never.
2: No.
3: Not even. I am so scared. If anybody could end up hospitalized, it is me. I am so accident prone.
2: You do bike MS. So
3: yeah, that's
2: the e-bike,
3: like,
2: you can
3: I'm
2: do.
3: In charge of my own pedaling. I don't want to try the electric.
2: I'm giving you a hard time. I've never done it either, but just because I'm lazy, I don't feel like getting the app. Danny, have you done the e-bikes and the e-scooters?
4: Both.
2: Which one do you like better?
4: The scooters, of course.
2: Yeah.
4: Actually, you know what? I think I like the bikes better, because the scooter kind of hurts your leg after a while. Because you do still have to pump, like, when you're going, like, uphill. You know what I mean?
2: Okay.
4: You have to get it going. So it's one of those, like, yeah, I want to do less work. I just want to sit down.
2: If I'm going to pay money, I want to do as little work as possible.
4: Exactly.
3: Yeah.
2: As far as weather, in the high of 75 degrees, it's going to be a cloudy day today. That is the DMD, brought to you by Snoqualmie Casino and Hotel. And that's what's up.
3: Ryan Castle is up next with your morning 12-pack.
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According to the internet, Soundgarden is eyeing a 2027 release for that music featuring Chris Cornell that we haven't heard before. 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
1: Is there a new hobby that you're hoping to take up at some point? 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
2: 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You guys are going to make fun of me for this, but I really want to learn how to make balloon animals.
3: Why?
2: She hit her snort. I heard it. So whenever my wife has
3: to go to parties?
2: Yeah. My daughter loves a good balloon animal. And I'm feeling like, you know what? It'd be kind of fun, her and I, to just make balloon animals together. We go to a lot of events.
3: Steve, are you going to get one of the little fanny packs that holds all your gear, too?
2: I have several fanny packs. I do not need to add any more fanny packs to my situation.
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3: 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Every song title starts with the same letter the song title before it ended with. 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We start with one of those today. Fun story, when I was a kid, when this album came out, I didn't know what Armageddon was, so I just assumed it had something to do with the drummer missing an arm. Kids are dumb. Armageddon it from Def Leppard on The Hookup. 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T next.

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18: 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This one for Carly in Snohomish today on the hookup. 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
1: Is there a new hobby that you're hoping to take up at some point? 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
13: 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GNR's You Could Be Mine. 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
19: All right, it's right.

you do what they told you. Now you do what they told you. Now you do what they told you. Now you do what they told you.

0: In case you were trying to find that hole-in-one certificate during the last men's room performance, here's what you missed.
1: Acting like the rules don't apply to you. I don't know in any situation where that gets you ahead.
2: I plead ignorance. Now. I found out worse, but okay, man, I didn't know that. You didn't know to... No, I didn't.
1: Says, be honest, you know nothing kills team...

0: morale faster than someone who plays by their own rules. This kind of behavior normally gets spotted early on, usually from folks who think that their talent excuses bad habits.
1: Yeah. I cannot imagine.
0: Who would do that?
1: I know. That's disgraceful.
2: Guys, what is a pig's favorite karate move?
3: What is it?
1: The pork chop.
2: Pork chop.
1: Boom.
2: How did the vampire know he was sick?
3: He had his blood tested?
2: Coffin. And Ted, you'll be able to get this one. What do they call thrift shopping in Boston? Thrift shopping.
3: What?
2: Goodwill hunting.
0: Oh, nice. Nice.
2: Did you guys read Kafka, The Metamorphosis?
1: I did not.
0: Yes.
2: Okay. I thought that was a great book.
3: Did you guys read The Inferno? Dante's Inferno?
1: Yes.
3: We read that, and then we had to write a chapter for it.
1: Okay. Oh.
3: And I remember my teacher was like, there's a lot of feces in your circle.
2: There was like a river of feces.
3: There was a lot of feces. You really focused in on the feces.
1: Hey, that's my hell.
2: What is better, the book or the hot dog? Dante's.
1: The hot dog.
2: The hot dog.
1: Yeah.
2: Don't they have a hot dog truck?
1: They do. Yeah. No, it's a hot dog.
2: Oh, you never had one?
4: No.
2: Oh, man. Okay.
3: So I like reading that. I like reading that book, though.
2: 1989. Here's the top 10. That was today. So Romeo and Juliet, number one still.
1: God.
2: Followed by Macbeth.
1: Jesus.
2: The Adventures of Huckleberry Finn.
3: Nice. 1989. Oh, yeah. I read Huckleberry.
1: That was pretty good.
2: Yeah, if you like racism. Julius Caesar.
3: Got through that one quick.
2: 4.
3: They gonna keep saying it?
2: To Kill a Mockingbird. 5.
1: I don't remember what my father was buying. It's like an appliance or something. Okay, so they just didn't want us around because you have to do a lot of talk about the technical blah, blah, blah. So my parents just sent my brother and I off. Sears at the time had a doorbell session. So the thing with doorbells, not just what you wanted to look like aesthetically, the button, but they had all the different bells hanging. And the one that we thought was super cool at the time was the 8-chimer. The ding dong, ding dong, ding dong, ding dong. Right. If you had one of those, we were like, you must be rich. So
3: I had a neighbor.
1: My brother and I we're pressing a button, and this thing's just chiming, and nobody seemed to care. But eventually, my mother walks over, and she's like, you guys have been playing this thing for like 15 minutes. Stop pressing the button. We're like, all right. So she gave it one last press, right, as the send-off, and then it broke, and it wouldn't stop. Right, so it goes ding-dong on her put, like ding-dong, ding-dong, ding-dong, ding-dong, and we kind of smile. Ding-dong, ding-dong. She's like, I didn't hit the button. We're like, uh-oh. It kept going and going. And I remember she just grabbed us by the arms. Like, just walk, just walk, just walk.
3: Oh.
1: And she doesn't want anyone to know. Naturally, she takes us back to my dad, who's still talking to the Sears sales guy. And the first thing, we're like, Mom broke the doorbell. Listen.
3: Oh, my God.
1: Well, he lends an ear, then sure enough, it's still just going and going.
3: And you just love that it wasn't your fault.
1: Oh, dude, that was all. We got on her for like three months about
4: Mom,
1: that.
4: Mom, remember when you broke the doorbell?
1: That's been. She was like my daughter with you. With the matter, I swear to God. We were that annoying. Hey, Mom, remember when you broke the doorbell? Yeah! So I leave my wife back and coach. I take first class. And I sit down. And so the old woman next to me, we start chatting. She points out that there's complimentary drinks. And I mean, my antenna goes to the roof. I'm like, wait a minute. So like any drink I get, like I don't owe them anything. She goes, well, no, dear, you paid for it. I'm like, well, I didn't. I got upgraded. She goes, but if they put you up here, it's on the house. I'm like, cool. So for whatever reason, they couldn't close the door to the plane, and I want to start drinking. So I'm like, hey, man, can I get a Jack? Because up there, you don't have to say Jack and Coke. First class, I'm like, you want Jack? We'll give you Jack. So can I get a Jack Daniels? Flight attendant says, well, look, by federal law, we cannot serve alcohol if the door is still open.
4: Close the door!
1: It's illegal. I was like, lady, I do so many illegal things, that means nothing to me, okay?
3: I've got a list of new modern country slang that I'm trying to use.
1: Oh, boy.
4: Hit me.
3: Like, you know, last night I was getting a couple cocktails. I told my buddy, I said, you better watch out. I might start waking snakes in here.
1: What does that mean? To me, it sounds like
3: ruckus.
1: Sounds like you're going to get an erection.
3: Hey, you keep looking at me that way, I might have to hobble your lip.
1: That, I think I'd be
3: together. Hobble your lip.
4: Nice.
1: Country tale.
3: Oh, yeah, but you say it in a hat, too. I'm going to have to hobble your lip now.
1: Daddy, what does he mean?

0: Jesus. Still one of my favorites, man. There's 10 bad sons of bitches in this town, and 9 of them call me sir.
1: Oh, damn.
2: All right, well, Coke Chat doesn't have a lot of things to say about helping somebody that's pregnant, other than, yeah, probably should have got you pregnant. I mean, that happens sometimes when you're on a Coke binge. I will say this. What you're going to do for 9 months, complete opposite. No Coke. No booze. Johnny, you can't even have coffee. That's like the lowest version of me.
3: Yeah, you want to talk about lady farts, those are ones from the front. We make a little rhyme. Beef, it's what for dinner.
2: Yeah, and, you know, just seems like everything's open, so.
3: Yeah. Yeah, does it happen as much when you're pregnant? Does it whistle more? Does it just work its way around?
2: Ooh. Me and my buddy were joking around with our stupid German accents the other day in the car, and then the Uber driver out of nowhere just starts speaking German.
1: Oh, no.
2: Damn. Yeah.
1: Oh, no.
2: And then we're like, I don't really speak German. I just do it on a radio show every day of the week to be smartass.
1: Is nine funny? That is weird.
2: What was kind of weirder, too, is he was definitely an African dude that had lived in Germany for 2 years.
3: Oh, damn. Yeah, you didn't see that coming, did you?
2: No.
4: Wow. The station we ended up on, right? But that was a hip-hop station at first.
1: Yeah.
4: So I started picking up weekend shifts there because I like rap music. I was like, this is awesome. And then after a while, I was like, man, they're just not giving me anything else. So finally, I went to talk to the woman that ran that station. I was like, do I have a real shot of ever getting on a different day part? She was basically like, no. Like,
1: damn.
4: Basically, like, you're too white. And I was like, well, one of the other DJs is white. She was like, yeah, but he sounds more urban or something. So I was like, okay. I was like, well, I'm not going to work weekends for you anymore.
1: Yeah, that's fair.
4: She was like, well, why not? I was like, there's no advancement.
1: She said, why not?
4: Yeah.
1: Yes.
4: She was like, well, you're really good at it. I know, but there's no advancement opportunity, so.
1: You're really good, but I'm not going to give you the chance. Why don't you want to keep working weekends? Did she hear the words coming out of her mouth?
4: That's what I was like. Yeah. Well, I'm not being rude here. Like, there's no chance to move up.
1: Dude, you're really good. I will never promote you.
4: Yeah.
1: So the old lady next to me, she now likes me. So she's like, oh, just serve up drinks. She got a vodka and tomato juice or something, whatever.
4: All right.
1: So me and her, this old lady, we hit it off. The flight attendant has now agreed, whatever, I'm going to start serving drinks, which is now the benefit to everyone in first class. Now, I do not remember the entire flight, but what I will say, we find out the next day she's called into the show because I drank 17 Jack Daniels. All right. This was, I think we were flying from Florida back to Seattle. So 17 Jacks, I black out drunk, right? But when the flight lands, I do not wake up when it lands. I wake up to being shaken by my shoulders. There's no one on the plane. There's the flight attendant, and here's my wife with her arms folded. I mean, daggers shooting out of her eyes. And I'm in my mind, I'm just like, oh, no. But I'm still so hammered, I don't care.
5: You basically drank an entire bottle of Jack, Steve.
1: Yes, I did. And apparently, the other people in first class were angry because if they wanted Jack, like, it was too late. I had taken
6: Jimmy,
1: it,
6: for you.
1: Yep, I had taken it all down.
7: And now, the men's room legacy continues. Unfortunately, what you're about to hear is real. The members of this radio program are simply not that bright. Or what some people would call educated. They are merely stupid. They're not trying to offend anyone on purpose. And all have played doctors on TV. You have been warned and are cordially invited to join the party. This

0: the trippers, the grasshoppers, the hip ones, all gathered in secrecy and flying high as a kite.
1: This is the Men's Room with Miles and Thrill. 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
2: 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Along with Steve the Thrill Hill, the Ted Smith, and Mike Hawk.
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0: big screen, with 10 songs made more famous by the movies. 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
1: Clack, clack.
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0: All right, here we go. Philly fans, go to a Yankee game and enjoy the seventh inning stretch.
1: Oh.
0: Meanwhile, a man warns against buying used tires, duh, saying they are sketch. BC man stands up to a cougar, beats its ass. A hiker is mauled by a bear that would not let him pass. And Brits attempt to whack a bill so they can get back to corn shucking. That is all coming on today's very special episode of The Men's Room.
3: And now, here's the question.
2: Hola, bitches. Good day to you and yours. All right, a man in British Columbia is making international headlines after he deterred a cougar attack by punching it in the face. Now, I'm not trying to minimize the guy's victory, but I think anyone who's being attacked by a cougar or any animal would probably punch it in the face. Now, what's impressive to me is a surfer in Australia. In this case, someone else was being stalked by a bull shark, which is one of the most aggressive sharks on Earth. And this guy intervened by punching the shark in the face and saving the other person. And I'm pretty sure I would not do that. So if you're keeping track, yes, I would punch a cougar that is attacking me. No, I would not punch a bull shark that's attacking you. I also wouldn't punch you just because you look like actor Shia LaBeouf. Shia LaBeouf, Shia LaBeouf.
1: Anyone? LaBeouf.
2: Is it LaBeouf?
1: Yeah.
2: All right. I would not punch you because you look like actor Shia LaBeouf. I think most people would not punch other people because they look like actor Shia LaBeouf. Jesus, LaBeouf.
1: LaBeouf.
2: LaBeouf.
4: Shia.
2: Shia LaBeouf. Now, that said, a man in New York City, he was punched in the face specifically because he looked like Shia LaBeouf. In fact, the attacker told him, quote, "This is because you look exactly like Shia LaBeouf." That was the entire motivation behind this guy punching him. And after he punched him in the face, the guy walked away. Now, look, we have a lot of stories about people throwing punches, whether they're punching animals, punching other people, punching objects, punching machines, you name it. If it can be punched, someone has punched it for whatever reason. And that's what today's question, brought to you by Advanced Air Restoration, is all about today. Today, we want to know who threw the punch and why was it thrown.
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1: Hold the chills, away we go. 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
2: So these songs are already songs
1: that you know.
2: All right.
1: But then all of a sudden, you know, Wayne's World comes out.
2: Or all right. Bohemian Rhapsody.
1: Dazed and Confused.
2: All right. Yeah, yeah.
1: Whatever it is. I mean, okay. Shrek.
2: What was that, Smash Mouth?
1: That's right. That's why you basically know. That's why Smash Mouth never has to do anything again.
2: Because of Shrek. Because
1: of one movie.
2: Mm-hmm.
1: Two songs, one movie, right?
2: What was the other song?
1: Well, they had two songs on the soundtrack.
2: Did they?
1: Yeah.
2: I don't remember both of them.
1: Pretty sure they had two songs.
2: Maybe.
1: But both were on the soundtrack. That's how they made their money.
2: Do you remember, Ted?
3: I remember they had a good cover of Why Can't We Be Friends, but I don't know if that's the one that made the Shrek soundtrack.
1: I think they did I'm a Believer.
2: Right. Yeah, there's that
1: and
2: one.
1: And then the one that was theirs, which was Rockstar.
2: Oh, hey, now.
1: Yeah, Rockstar. All Star. Yeah, they're not Rockstar.
4: Rockstar's Nickelback.
1: But see, I mean, that made that band. So just one movie, you know, makes a band. So we have 10 songs where the song actually got made more famous by the movie.
2: All right.
1: That's coming up at 4:30. And today on the question, who threw the first punch and why was it thrown? And look, as far as punches, you might have been punched in the face.
2: Yep.
1: You might have not. You might have thrown a punch. But you might not have hit anybody. So, I mean, the first thing that comes to mind, where the first punch I ever saw where I was like, wow, dude, that is cool. It was after football practice, 16 years old, in the parking lot of high school. And my buddy Tim locked his keys in his truck.
2: All right.
1: He locked them in the truck. They were in the ignition. I don't know how he did it. When you have a little button on the side, he pushed it down. He locked his keys in his truck. He just balled up his hand as hard as he could after trying to elbow it a couple times, the window. Right. And he punched through the window.
2: And one punch.
1: On the driver's side, shattered it, reached in, opened up his car, brushed the glass out, drove home.
2: All right.
1: So I was like, dude, I mean, I never thought, like, I could look at I'd be afraid I'd break my hand.
2: That would be my thought, yeah.
1: And it was a bigger truck. I see he was kind of punching up into it. And I mean, it went boom. It just blew out. And I was like, wow, don't talk crap to Tim.
2: Yeah.
1: That's kind of what I got out of that. So we're going to talk punches today. So we head up to lovely Smithers, B.C.
2: Smithers. Welcome to Smithers.
1: Smithers, which is about like 420 miles, I want to say, northwest of Vancouver.
4: Yep.
1: So a B.C. man, he suffered minor injuries after fending off a cougar attack by punching the animal in the face in the northern interior last weekend. The conservation officer who was assigned said that the attack happened on Saturday, 11 a.m., near Smithers. The service said the man was working near Lake Catlin when the animal approached and basically just took a couple swipes at his upper body.
2: Yeah.
1: Now, the man told officers he then just squared up and punched the cougar in the face as hard as he could. At this point, the animal disengaged.
2: Mm-hmm. That's the story I would tell, too, even if it's not true.
1: Well, I mean, you see people punch animals a lot. I mean, you see people punch kangaroos.
2: Yeah.
1: Those kangaroos just kind of sway a little bit and get right back up on their haunches and come right back after them.
2: That's one of my favorite clips. A guy in Australia with the, I want to say, the kangaroo had his dog in like a headlock or something.
1: Yeah.
2: And he walks it up, I mean, just straight up squares up this kangaroo and just punches this thing with a nice left, actually.
1: Right.
2: Hits him right in the face. Kangaroo, let's go with the dog.
1: He said he stunned him. Yeah, he basically, the cab backed up like, oh, man. The service said the man suffered non-life-threatening injuries. Did not need to be hospitalized. Officials did set up a live trap in the area, surveyed the scene, but did not locate the cougar.
2: For what?
1: I don't know.
2: Cougar, it's in the freaking woods, man.
1: You were at his house. They say, well, cougars can pose a risk. Cougars rarely attack humans. Says anyone who encounters a cougar should keep calm, never run, and do not play dead. Make yourself look as big as possible. Back away slowly, keeping the cougar in view and allowing a clear exit out of the bar. If you are attacked, the group says, always fight back. Never play dead.
2: Yeah.
1: Now they say,
3: remember, my buddy Phil, he used jiu-jitsu and when he got attacked by a cougar.
2: That's right. You told us that, man. Did he say the move?
1: That's better than Tai Chi.
3: Yeah.
2: Too slow. Did he say the move he did?
3: I think the cougar jumped on him, so he was on his back and just, I don't know if he like...
2: His ground game?
3: Yeah, I guess he just kind of shrimped out and then did something to the cougar, and the cougar ran off.
1: Huh, damn. But so he didn't see it. It came on the backside. It came up
3: right,
1: on
3: he
1: the
3: was back. He was on his bicycle in the woods, or his mountain bike, and he said he felt something weird or whatever, and then, right. Yeah, then he got attacked. Maybe we call him Phil the Cougar.
1: Phil the Cougar. Phil the Cougar. Yeah, did he go to Pullman?
3: No, I just know him through jiu-jitsu.
1: Okay, now what
3: if he... a legend. I mean, he used jiu-jitsu on a cougar.
1: He's a legend.
2: Yeah, I mean.
1: What if you went to Wazoo and you got attacked by a cougar? Would that be like a notch on your belt?
2: I would think so.
1: No. Not really.
3: That's just getting in a fight with another dude at a bar.
1: Okay. All right. I'm talking about the animal. BC author Paula Wilde has spent the last few years collecting stories of cougar encounters and people who've lived to tell the tale. Here are 7 tips for avoiding and surviving a cougar attack.
2: Don't go to the woods.
1: Number 1, never turn your back on a cougar. Number 2, never run from a cougar. Fast movement triggers their chase and kill instinct.
2: And you can't outrun it.
1: Maintain constant direct eye contact and remove your sunglasses. That's a
2: why do you have to remove your sunglasses?
1: Pull your sunglasses down, man. Just stare them down like it's time to go.
2: This makes me think of my CSI Miami. Pull down your sunglasses, stare down the cougar.
3: I mean, again, that's if you see it.
2: Right, but why do you think you have to take off your sunglasses?
3: Oh, you got to establish dominance with eye contact.
2: Okay, all right. But just sunglasses. So if you're wearing regular glasses, you can keep those on. All right.
3: You just let that cougar see your pupils.
2: All right.
1: Do you have any cool words you say when you take your sunglasses off?
2: If I'm looking at a cougar? Yeah. O-S. That's probably my coolest word.
1: Mm-hmm. I'm going to give you a cat scratch fever.
3: You know me. I'm about to hobble your lip.
2: Even the cougar would shake his head. Yeah. Like, come on, man.
3: Just walks over and flips my cowboy hat off.
2: Jeez, shut up, man.
3: Shut up, dude.
1: It says, make loud a continuous noise.
2: Blah!
1: Exactly. Blah! I'll be prepared. Carry bear spray. Well, how do we know bear spray works on a cougar?
2: Well, why don't we call it cougar spray?
1: And why don't they have cougar spray?
2: Yeah. And was it just bears? This can I use like, bear spray on a zebra?
3: I think it's just law
1: this
3: of
1: like,
3: averages.
1: This is like facial cream. How does it know it's on your face?
3: Right, but you just run into bears more. Right? Like cougar. It's so rare that a cougar will attack anybody. Just call it bear spray.
1: Okay. All right. If attacked, fight back. Focusing blows.
2: Who wouldn't fight back? Just
1: to the cougar.
2: Generally speaking.
1: Eyes and muzzle, it says.
2: Yeah. Who's not going to fight back if they're being attacked by an animal?
3: You're the guy that's screwing this all up and he's running.
2: Yeah.
1: And also, enjoy the outdoors in groups of 2 or more. And this is very important because it keeps the numbers down. You have a chance of not getting attacked. Maybe your buddy does.
2: Your buddy might run.
1: Right. So
2: run, man.
1: Like if you got 4 friends out there, now 25% chance.
2: Yeah.
1: So you're good to go.
3: Run, dude.
2: Okay. Dude, run. Run.
1: Exactly. Now we have this story.
3: I mean, that'd be sick. And the cougar just takes
2: just
3: off.
2: Just takes off chasing
3: us. I'm going to miss him. But I'm alive.
1: Mm-hmm. An unknown assailant ran up to a man in New York City in the subway, punched him in the face, and yelled that it was for the crime of looking exactly like Shia LaBeouf. Yet he still might not be the biggest villain in the story. Mario Licato, who says he's been stopped on the street before at least 10 times by people confusing him as the Transformers star, said that on Saturday, the perpetrator knocked him unconscious as he got off the train in the Lower East Side. The last words he heard were, "This is because you look exactly like Shia LaBeouf." Now, when Licato came to, blood was dripping from his face and his glasses were broken. Concerned witnesses told him he was not mistaken and that the attacker, described as being in his mid-20s, about 6 feet tall and built like a frat boy, did say he did it because of Licato's striking resemblance to Shia LaBeouf.
2: I like that he had to ask the witnesses, like, hey, man, look, I just came to. Did that guy seriously say he punched me? Mm-hmm. Because I look like Shia LaBeouf.
1: That's correct.
2: Yeah, that's what he said.
1: Licato says things somehow got worse once EMT showed up and one told him, welcome to New York, buddy. His response, well, F you. I'm born and raised here. I was like, are you kidding me? You're standing in front of someone who's bleeding out of their face. That's your first response? The EMTs ruled out a concussion, then broke protocol by leaving before police arrived. According to a statement that was issued to the police department.
3: I've seen this movie in person.
2: What's that?
3: Years ago when I was working a door down in Georgetown, like section of D.C.
2: You punched the guy that looked like Shia LaBeouf?
3: I did not, but it was an off day. Let's just say there were some of my friends from, we'll just say around the way.
2: Okay.
3: They had shown up to the bar. They were having fun. It is later in the night, and we're and people don't know, like, Georgetown's a very nice area of D.C.,
2: absolutely.
3: Right? There's, like, the shops and everything. So you will see celebrities down there. And we get outside, and they're like, yo, Tiny. And I'm like, what's up? And they're like, I think that's Fred Savage's brother over there.
2: You told me.
3: Yeah, and they're like, we're going to go punch him. And I was like, don't go punch him. And
1: why,
3: like,
1: how would you know Fred Savage's brother?
3: He was on Boy Meets World.
2: Why did they want to punch Fred Savage's brother?
3: Simply, I think, just because he was famous.
2: That was the whole thing. They never said, like, they just said, that's his brother.
1: Go
2: we're
1: going
2: to go punch him.
3: I like these guys. These guys were from the hood.
2: Yeah.
3: And they just did stuff that you normally just would. Mike, you're right to give me that look. It makes no sense. But when I read this story, I was like, I know this story.
2: That's Fred Savage's brother.
1: Let's go punch him.
2: Let's go punch
1: him. Now let's go get a picture. Now let's go talk to him.
3: No. And, yeah, I mean,

0: they were just dead set on it, and they had to go do it.
1: Did they do it?
2: They punched him in the face.
0: We laughed as like we heard them yelling, like catcalling him, and I was like, we should leave.
1: So you left before?
2: Did you talk to them afterward?
0: No, again, they were like friends of friends, okay. So they were cool. They were always cool with me.
1: Never knew the guy,
0: but they were kind of those dudes. Like, if you saw them at a party, they'd always be like, they didn't speak to anybody, but like they liked me, and they'd be like, "Oh, Tyler, what's up, man?
1: Right?
0: Like, what are you guys doing here? Oh, you might want to get out of here, dude."
1: Oh, like, they let you know.
0: Yes.
2: Oh God.
0: They were kind of like,
2: Jesus.
0: They were like a late teenage like hit squad, I guess. I don't know.
3: But so, God forbid you're famous around these people.
0: I know. But same like, thing I with this to, guy.
1: Do you think they did actually punch him?
0: Yes. 100%.
1: This is the dumbest thing I've ever heard in my life.
2: Just because they saw him on television.
0: Yes.
2: That was it.
0: Yeah, I mean, look, they shouldn't have. And that we were like, don't. And they were like, we have to. Like, what do you mean you have to?
1: What is the need?
0: Look, it's like this guy in New York City.
2: You see a famous person, you punch him.
0: He just said, I'm going to punch you as you look like that. Look, to this day, I have no idea if that was actually Fred Savage's brother. I don't think they did. Was it Ben Savage? I don't know.
3: I'm just trying to lock my brain into the headspace. Yeah. If I see a famous person. You know, you remember when Ice Cube came in? You guys made a big surprise for Ted.
1: Yeah.
3: If that was one of his buddies, Ice Cube would come around the corner like, hey, dude.
0: Oh, they never would have touched Ice Cube. They have too much respect.
2: But not Ben Savage or whatever his name is?
0: Not Ben Savage.
2: What is Ben Savage? Who's this guy? I don't know if I've seen him or not.
1: Yeah, well,
2: I have seen him.
0: Yeah, and I don't know if they just were like, oh, man, there he is. And some dude was like, I'm going to go hit him.
2: Jesus.
0: I mean, it was literally, that's how it went.
2: But wow.
0: Yeah. Right? I mean, through, you know, I've told that story.
1: Oh, yeah.
0: I haven't told it in a while. But
1: it's just so ridiculous.
0: It's stupid. I mean, we are currently, like, 10 minutes before this, we were in a freestyle battle and like, on the street corner.
1: Right.
0: So, I mean, I'm surprised I lived in that area. I mean, it's a wild story.
2: Why was he in the area?
0: Because it was Georgetown. He's probably just leaving a bar like anybody else. It's 2 in the morning. The poor guy's just walking to his hotel or whatever.
2: You've been savage. Well, he does have a wrestling name.
1: Yeah.
0: I just hope they didn't, but
1: I you feel think like, they did.
0: Yes.
2: Have you guys ever seen anybody throw down at work? Anywhere you've ever worked?
1: Yeah, some of the restaurant. Not in radio, but no.
2: I've seen one radio fight that was awesome.
1: Really?
2: Oh, yeah.
1: What happened that they get? Now, look.
2: All right.
1: We used to work with these guys. They were in a different studio.
2: Very similar. Almost the same exact studio.
1: And now, they did a show together, and they were very different people. And we were not there to witness this, but it was a big deal. They'd been off the air. They were legendary, all right? They'd been off the air for a couple of years, and our boss is like, hey, man, we're bringing these guys back together. And we're like, wow, that's really cool, because these guys were radio legends in Baltimore. Well, what happened
2: in the first place?
1: And they're like, well, you know, they got into a bit of an argument on the air. We're like, it was that bad? And I go, well, the one guy pulled a gun on the other one.
2: Yeah, Brian Wilson pulled a gun.
1: Pulled a gun the air.
2: And then they put him in different studios.
3: Oh, my God.
2: So they still had to work with each other.
3: But, wait, they still kept the show going?
2: But Don O'Brien said he wanted a bulletproof glass in between the two.
3: Yeah, I can understand that.
2: That Brian Wilson was going to shoot him.
1: And they did that.
2: Yeah, they did.
1: Seriously, they put bulletproof glass.
2: It was actually between the phone screening room and the JFK studio, back in the corner.
1: Yeah.
0: Yeah.
2: That's where that booth was, with the three things like that.
1: There was a chance that the one co-host might literally pull out a gun and shoot
3: and kill.
1: I will
3: still work with this but I'm afraid he's going to shoot me.
1: Exactly it.
2: The one I saw.
0: Well, and the amount of money they used to pay.
1: That is the difference.
0: Unreal. Yeah. So, they weren't going to leave those jobs, but yeah.
1: But
0: the way I don't, the one guy was like, I have the gun, and the other guy was just like, all right, use it. And then he got close to using it.
2: So, Mike, the one I saw, when you walk into the foyer of the radio station.
3: Okay.
2: There's radio stations on the right, left, and you can see them behind you. It's all glass, right? And on the left was the one that I was in at the time. And so the morning show is probably, they've got 10 minutes left to go. I walk in, and Warren Sapp has jumped out of her chair, and she's running down the hallway to the studio. So I look in the studio.
1: Wait, that was in the building we were in?
2: Yeah, so in Hamden. Or no, I'm sorry, in
1: Towson.
2: Towson.
1: So I look. Warren Sapp, by the way, is a woman.
2: She could kick both
1: their asses. Looked exactly like Warren Sapp.
2: So, okay, so I look over, and she's running into the studio where I work. But there's no one in the studio. I'm looking through the glass window. I can't see anybody in there. I don't know why she's running in there.
1: Right.
2: And then I see her kind of dive on the floor. All right? This woman is She could handle
1: it. She looked like Warren Sapp.
2: She could handle it. This

0: So what's going on? And she pulls one of the co-hosts, this guy, Skip Herman. She pulls him off the floor. He's bleeding out of his mouth, right? And then his partner, Jim McBean, jumps up, all right? And he's all messed up. I don't know how long they've been fighting. I just walked in, and Warren Sapp is pulling Skip Herman off Jim McBean. And they're like, that was their show. They've been working together like 30 years. And I mean, they're both on the floor rolling around, apparently, trying to beat the hell out of each other. I'm just walking in, like the midday girl opens the door. I guess she's the one who screamed to Warren Sapp. That's Karen. Oh, yeah, like, yeah. Help me, help me. Herman and the convener rolling around on the floor.
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4: Hola.
3: Hola.
4: All right, so when I was young in my career in the Army, there was a couple of dudes, and one was like I'm 6'4". The other dude was probably like 6 foot, but the other dude looked like Curly from the Three Stooges. Okay. And, so they start to go at it, and they're about to throw punches. And I'm like, man, I was like, knock it off. We're all going to have to do a bunch of push-ups.
5: Thank you.
4: So I get in the middle of them, and I face Curly, and I'm like, hey, man, stop. And I put my hands up like, you know, he was a cop. And this kid just hauls off and sucker punches me. But he doesn't even punch me good. He kind of, like, more scraped my chin.
3: All right.
4: And so... yeah, and so I just grabbed him by his shoulders on his shirt, and I just headbutted him, and he fell on the floor.
3: Jesus, you headbutted him?
4: Yeah. Well. Yeah, nobody sees it coming.
3: You know, you're right.
4: Especially him. Yeah, especially him. So anyway, my buddy Chen, who's this, like, kind of shorter Chinese dude, he runs up, and I'm not, like, this is how he sounded. He's like, you don't hit Wes, he a nice guy. And he just kicks this kid in the head and knocks him out cold. Yeah, and we used to have to shave our heads, and you could see the boot print from when Chen just Pat McAfee'd him.
3: Damn, wow.
2: Okay.
3: Boot print, and you headbutted the guy. I've never headbutted anyone. I'm trying to think of my...
2: I've never been headbutted, thank God. I've also, that hurts. I recently heard a story, again, different buddy. It's at a hotel bar.
3: Fred Savage's brother, let's headbutt him.
2: No, basically, this other guy was like a giant dude and was really like, you know, like, was that guy at the bar, like, kind of harassing women, this and that. But security is just like one dude. It's a big dude. So he kind of chirps up, like, dude, just get the, you know, get the F out of here or whatever. Guy comes back and it's like, what are you going to do about it? So he said he just sized him up real quick and headbutted him. Now, of course, the guy's nose explodes.
3: Of course.
2: There's blood. He tears off. They say when he tried to get back to the hotel, the security guard was like, we love you, buddy, but we can't have you in here tonight. You have to find a different...
6: The guy that got headbutted or the guy that headbutted the guy?
2: The guy that did the headbutting.
6: So that was not allowed?
2: No, I think, you know, it's one of those things. I think they were like, look, just hotel's policy. If there's a fight, everybody's gone.
3: Okay. Yeah, fair enough.
2: Right.
3: Fair enough.
2: Okay. All right. But I'm with you. And I was like, you headbutted him? He goes, yeah. And I go, oh, I've always wanted to do that to somebody, but I don't know how to do it. And
3: I've never been in a situation where I felt, I mean, like, I've been in fights and all that, but I've never felt like headbutting angry. You know what I mean? Because I feel like that's the end of it.
2: Well, as he said, he figured the size of this guy.
3: That's your best bet.
2: That was his only shot.
3: You know what? Maybe that's the difference. I've never been in a fight with someone where I'm like, this guy is going to kill me. In which case, yes, I would probably have to headbutt him.
2: Yeah.
3: I mean, that's what a headbutt says to me. Like, you are too big for me to throw a punch. I must headbutt you.
2: Correct.
3: Yeah. I mean, that's pretty much it.
6: I think the one I always remember is at Dr. John's. So I'm with my buddy Warren. Warren's a big guy.
3: Concert?
6: Actually, it was a bar called DJ's.
3: Ah, okay.
6: Dr. John's. So we're in this bar. And
2: I'm with you. I was like, you guys got to fight at Dr. John's.
3: That's what I was thinking. So, like, man, that's not the vibe.
6: I don't know what the deal was.
2: This is not the vibe.
6: It was so weird. So my buddy Warren, he played football too. But like three swimmers came in.
3: Yeah.
6: And I don't know what their beef was. And I still to this day don't remember. But they're chirping each other. And they're chirping at Warren. And I knew one of the dudes was a swimmer because he was wearing his jacket.
3: All right.
6: I did not know the other two were also swimmers. I just didn't know any of those guys. So, for whatever reason, the main guy, the guy who's chirping Warren, and Warren square up. And I'm like, oh, man, this kid's an idiot. Like,
3: yeah.
6: Warren is going to kill him. His other two friends come over to me, and I'm like, I don't have any, I don't even know you guys.
3: I don't want to be a part of this.
6: This is not why I came here this afternoon. Like, I just don't want any part of it. Also, I don't want to fight two dudes.
2: Right.
6: Just so you know. I mean, maybe one of you, but not both of you. So, both of them start walking up to me. The one dude hits me and drops me. I'm on the ground. I'm like, that happened fast.
3: Yeah.
6: Like, I just wasn't expecting, like, no words exchanged, just get punched.
3: Right.
6: Because Warren and the other guy hadn't started fighting
3: yet. Right. Usually there's talk before someone throws a punch.
6: So I'm the first guy.
3: I'm the
6: first guy to get hit. And I don't have a horse in this race.
3: Right.
6: But the next thing I know, I'm on the ground, and I'm getting punched in the top of the head by both those guys. And I look over, and I'm like, hey, Warren, help me, man. Like, look, right. I need your help. And all of a sudden, I just see Warren fall right beside me, on his back, head up, face up.
2: Right.
6: Ba-boom. And this guy gets on top of him, and he's just wailing on him before the bouncer gets over there and pulls these guys off of both of us. Warren's completely knocked out. I get up on my hands and knees, and I take one more shot as I'm trying to get up. You got one more shot in on me. But I stand up, I'm like, what in the ever? Like, what is going on? And I look down, and Warren's out.
2: Yeah.
6: I mean, he's out. I couldn't. Warren was 6 foot four and weighed 290 pounds.
2: Damn.
6: This swimmer was probably a buck 65, 6'2. I don't know. He just hit him clean.
2: Just knew what he was doing.
6: Because I just thought to myself, there's no way this idiot is ever going to be able to get through any of this crap. And I mean, he knocked him out cold. And at that point in time, I'm like, we're screwed. Like, as far as being able to take care of the rest of this.
3: Oh, absolutely.
2: Well, when the big guy in your group that handles the business gets knocked out, that is like, that's a frightening moment.
6: I looked over and I was like, I was still on the ground with my head on my side. I looked over and there was Warren right beside me. It's like, oh no, we are screwed.
3: I'll say the best punch I've seen thrown, and I've said this before, this dude, Chuck, we were friendly. I knew him. We weren't quite friends. Anyway, well, we all hung out at the same bar. There's two new dudes that we don't recognize. They're just sitting in the corner having their own conversation. But Chuck was one of those guys that always looked for trouble, even if there's no trouble to be found, right? But Chuck could find it and create it. So, like anything, every once in a while, you're trying to remember something, and then you kind of stare, right, to get your memory going. And I guess the guy, like, glanced at Chuck as he's trying to remember something. It was the most harmless thing in the world, but Chuck takes this as the opportunity to now make a scene. So he goes up to this guy, and again, it's these two dudes just sitting there, and Chuck's like, what do you have for you staring at, man? Right? And the guy's like, what are you talking about? He's like, man, you were staring at me. And the guy's like, look, if I was staring at you, I apologize. I didn't mean to. I'm just talking to my buddy. The guy was real cool, did not want any kind of confrontation. But Chuck is not going to let this go. And I remember there's four of us sitting at one of these round top tables in the back, and we're watching this all go down. Chuck keeps talking and talking, and the guy is staying cool the whole time. Like, hey, buddy, look, I don't know you, man. I wasn't staring at you. Again, I apologize if I offended you. I'm just trying to have a beer with my buddy. Chuck says something else and puts his hand on this guy's shoulder. And the guy says, look, man, do yourself a favor. Do not touch me again. Chuck's like, or what? And when he says, or what, those two syllables, he does the poke in the chest.
2: Yep.
3: Or what? So guy, and it was a slow get up, right? It's not like the guy popped out of the stool, glances at his friend, just kind of like, stands up and punches Chuck in the stomach. And I mean, man, this punch was so vicious and so fast. And my buddy Hollywood swears. Now, when Chuck got punched in the stomach, the Chuck's forehead and his toes met on the other side of this guy's elbow. I mean, he just
2: got folded.
3: Dropped him, man. And now Chuck's on the ground. The guy sits back down again, starts drinking his beer. And we're looking at these two guys, and we go, look, we got nothing to do with Chuck. That's just what Chuck does. He's like, I get it, man. Just, I don't want to do that, but that's what had to happen. So now his buddy finally speaks. His buddy's been quiet the whole time, and he goes, fellas, my buddy, he's an amateur boxer. And we're like, oh, that explains it all.
6: Great punch.
3: It was
6: because you would never think to punch someone in the stomach.
3: No,
2: dude, no.
3: It was, I mean, so only a
6: boxer,
3: fast.
6: Only a boxer would do that.
3: Dude, and correct. I'm telling you, it was lightning fast. It was so precise. And I mean, Chuck just, an amateur, yeah. Not professional.
6: That's what I'm saying.
3: He's like, he's
6: I have never seen a fight where someone tried or attempted a body shot. I mean, maybe when you're on the ground. But like when you're standing toe-to-toe.
3: Everyone's going head-to-head,
6: I've never
3: right?
6: seen anybody try to hit like a, you know, a kidney shot or a stomach shot.
3: Yeah, he didn't go for his face, man.
6: I've never also seen anybody throw an uppercut while you're still standing.
3: No.
2: Well, most
6: maybe
2: people don't
6: in a headlock.
2: Yeah, most people in a fight, you just, adrenaline's going to dump. You're just going to start swinging.
3: You're going for the face, whatever. Yeah. But this guy, I mean, hit him in the stomach, and I mean, just crushed him.
6: How long was he down?
3: He was down. I was honestly about 3 minutes. Think about like a full boxing round. Like, ding.
6: Now, did he get up and apologize to that guy?
3: No, he got up and sat back down at the table, man. I mean, he didn't want anything to do with this. Because the amateur boxer was really, he was a nice guy. He was cool. And like you said, man, look, I don't want any trouble. Chuck kept doing it, so finally, I mean, he just leveled him, man. And I'm telling you, again, this is an amateur boxer. But the difference, I don't know how boxing is not considered a martial art. Like, the speed and precision with which these guys hit is so different than a normal person. Right? But
5: boxing is not considered a martial art?
3: I don't believe that it is.
5: No.
3: You've got
5: kidding.
3: Karate, taekwondo, all this stuff. But I'm telling you, you know, you can watch boxing and think, well, they're just throwing punches. And they are. But if you understand, like, the speed and precision with which these guys throw, like, it's not normal, man. Like, you could never, ever, ever, ever in your life go toe-to-toe with even an amateur boxer. They will beat your ass.
6: Who threw the punch? Why was it thrown? 206-803-ROCK.
3: And if you don't believe me, ask Chuck. Hello, Steve. Welcome to the men's room.
7: Strippers and bong rippers, bitches.
3: Hola.
7: Hola. So I go over to my buddy Paul's house. This guy's going to be coming over, and he owes me a bunch of money. And my buddy Paul is like, look, dude, you cannot lay hands on him. I mean, literally, my girlfriend will come unglued. Don't lay a finger on him. I'm like, yeah, no problem. So the dude comes over, and he's all cocky, thinks he's all smart, sitting there grinning, laughing about everything. And I'm like, look, dude, you need to pay me, or you're going to be severely regretting it. And he's, you know, he's bigger than me. He's looking down on me. He's like, what are you going to do about it? And I just nodded my head back and slammed him in the nose, dropped him like a wet rag, looked at Paul and went, dude, never laid a finger on him.
6: Did you ever get paid?
7: Eventually, yes.
3: How much money did he owe you?
7: It was about $1,500, but I was selling blow back in the day.
6: So he basically, just kind of fronted and didn't. It took all the money and wasted it.
7: Yeah, he was a decent front there for like the summer, and then fall came around and. I don't know. He spent his money, whatever, but he wasn't, you know, paying back to recoup. And I was like, nope, done. You owe me money, pay me.
3: Look, man, well, I have a belief, all right? Now, it doesn't matter if you're big, if you're small, whatever. If you're buying drugs off of someone and you owe them money, that person who's selling you drugs, they can beat your ass.
6: Oh, yeah.
3: I'm just going to anyone that is slinging drugs, like, there's something about them where they can take you down. I don't care if it is
6: a dwarf. My buddy had an ounce of weed. I can't remember what he paid for it. Or he didn't. He got a fronted. And somebody stole it at a party.
3: Oh.
6: And I mean, it was significant. I can't remember how much money it was, but it was a lot of money at the time. And he's like, he didn't know what to do. Like, he was just absolutely
3: sweating,
6: effed. I mean, because it was like he had 6 8s.
3: Oh.
6: So it was like $25 a pop. So, you know, he owes this guy a few $100.
3: Right.
6: And this guy was not messing around. Apparently, this is like a fraternity brother of his that was kind of a badass. Kind of like a Jersey, just meaty, you know.
3: Did he ever get the money? Did he find a way?
6: I don't know, whatever. I know that Jeff never sold weed after that.
3: Oh.
6: Like, because that was the first time he'd ever done it. Because the guy, because they were frat brothers. He's like, dude, you can move some weed there. And he's like, all right, I'll do it. And then he, you know, showed everybody his weed when he got home.
3: All eight
6: roommates. Look, man, you guys want any? Well, maybe when we get some money, you know.
3: Yeah.
6: Next thing you know, the entire ounce is gone. Or what was left
2: of
6: it.
2: That's brutal.
6: Who threw the punch and why was it thrown? 206-803-ROCK.
3: Hello, Dan. Welcome to the men's room.
8: Hola.
3: Hola.
8: Okay, well, I went to a school, a big school in Poland, and then one year my family moved and wound up at a little tiny school with nothing but rednecks and hillbillies. And they didn't care for me much. There was this one guy, and I'm about 5'8", 120, maybe 125 pounds, soaking wet. Not a big guy. This one kid in particular, he's relentless, queer, homo, you know, gay. He loved to use the homosexual F word, which I don't think I can say. Just all the time. He was just, I think he was emboldened by having his friends around because he was not a big guy. And one day, walking from the main part of the school to the gymnasium, he got right in my face and started using the F word again. And I was having a bad day. I just cocked back and I punched him in the face as hard as I could. And only person I've ever punched in my life. He went down, started to get back up. I didn't want him to get back up. I came down from above on the top of his head, hitting him in the head. And I didn't necessarily mean to slam his face into the concrete that hard, but...
3: Like you said, I didn't necessarily mean to.
6: Yeah,
3: I didn't necessarily mean not to either.
8: I didn't mean to inflict the damage that I did.
3: Okay.
8: He came up, blood streaming down his face. He wound up, he had a broken nose, two fat lips. He had raccoon eyes for like 2 weeks. But on my end, I ended up breaking two of my knuckles doing it.
3: Oh, poor guy.
6: Hey,
3: did he ever call your names again?
8: He never made eye contact with me again.
3: Yeah,
8: his friends never gave me crap after that. Not at all. Nope. I definitely made my point. But, you know, the funny thing is, 5 years later, I came out of the closet. So technically he was right.
9: Oh,
6: wait, hold on. Wait a minute. Did you say 5 minutes later? You said, like, you know,
8: 5 years.
6: Oh, five years. Oh, 5 years.
8: 5 minutes would have been really funny.
6: Yeah, like 5 minutes.
9: You know what?
6: All right,
9: I beat him up.
6: He's right. Admit it.
3: Yeah. By the way, gay guy just beat your ass.
6: Hey, okay, well, I gotta ask. You want to go out?
8: Yeah, not beat your ass. But I have to admit, it was quite satisfying. I got my point across.
3: Yeah, wow. Man. Anytime you take down a bully, it's super satisfying. I don't care who you are, what the bullying is about. If you take him down, it's like,
6: yeah, he's kind of right, you know. But still.
9: I have to tell you what, that guy broke off a nice curve there.
3: I know. Yeah. 5 years later, I came out, so he was kind of right.
6: He might not have been the brightest, but
9: the way he started it, saying all the other terms, can't use that term anymore. I was like, please don't. And then he's like, well, I'm actually gay. I'm like, I mean, I don't know. Now I feel glad I did say anything. Who am I to tell?
6: God. Who threw the punch and why was it thrown? 206-803-ROCK.
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3: Game.
1: Hola.
3: Boxing gloves. What's going on, fellas?
1: How are you, sir?
3: Okay, now the first punch. Let me lead this up to you. My brother always got me in trouble. So I was wrestling with him. I broke his glasses. He yelled, "Dad, Johnny broke my glasses." Dad said, "Johnny, go to the room." So Dad broke out his belt and was getting ready to whip me. I said, "No, Dad, let's go to the store and let's get some boxing gloves. I want to learn something from boxing instead of from the belt." Dad smiled because Muhammad Ali just got through fighting just that Saturday. So we went and got boxing gloves. We're out in the garage. My dad threw a overhand. He was doing Muhammad Ali shuffle and all that good stuff. And Dad threw a left. And I dug back and threw an overhand right. Mind you, I was only 12 years old, but I got him flush right in the nose and the mouth. And down goes Dad. I was like, "Ooh! Oh, my God."
1: Down goes Dad.
3: Are you kidding me? I ran into the bedroom. I took my glove, or into the kitchen where Mom was cooking spaghetti. What happened? I said, "I just knocked Dad out." Mom said, "You did what?" I said, "Yeah." Dad comes around. He's got blood trickling out his nose and down his lips. Mom said, "Mac, you've learned your lesson for the day. Leave Johnny K alone." And I was like, "Oh, my God." Dad said, "If you get in trouble." And I'm like, "Oh, I'm never getting in trouble again. Lord, he's going to beep a pulp out of him." It was one of the, still to the, he passed away like 3 years later at 38 of a sudden heart attack. But still, that's one of the.
1: Well, at least you have the pride of knowing that you beat his ass before he died.
4: Yeah, you got it in.
1: At a very young age.
4: Jesus.
3: Right.
4: Jesus.
3: But that was just one of those things that, as a kid, you never expect to see your dad throw a left at you, you know, unless you're in a ring, who's in the garage. And when he threw that left, I was like Ken Norton. Boom! Overhand right. Broke his jaw. Down goes Dad. I'm like, "Woo!" Oh, man, I thought he was
2: going to
3: kill me.
2: Anyone so happy.
1: That's awesome, Johnny.
2: Yeah, good for you, man.
1: I think there was always that point, like maybe once or twice in your life that you wanted to.
2: Oh, yeah.
1: But you knew you knew it was coming. But you're like, "Man, if I just get one in without them knowing, man, I'm going to drop this."
2: I was like 15 or 16, and I don't remember what I was in trouble for. But it's one of those deals where I don't tell your father when he gets home, except my mother actually meant it this time, right? And I don't remember what I did. I remember he's coming up the stairs. I know he's going to come to my room first. But all day I'm thinking about this, you know, because I had like maybe 3 hours before he's going to get home from work. And it's one of those moments. I'm about 16. So I'm like, "You know what? Tell his ass. I don't care. I'm not sweating this. This mother effer is going to find out who the man of the house is. There's no doubt about this. So I'm waiting for his ass." I remember he opens my door, he looks at me, and I guess it's the look on my face. And he just said, "Is there something you want to say?" And in that moment, I looked him dead in the eye and said, "No, sir." And I just, you could tell, he wanted me to do something stupid. And
1: please.
2: Just, everything inside of my body said, "Do not do it, man." There's this look on his face like, "I want you to raise your hands, boy." You know, and I can just feel it. And I'm like, "No, sir."
5: No.
2: I have done all the, I'm pumping myself up all day. And the minute we locked eyes, I'm like, "That is a bad idea. Like, let's not do that, man."
1: Yeah. Abort. Who threw the punch? Why was it thrown? 206-803-ROCK.
2: Hello, Keith. Welcome to the Men's Room.
6: Hola, gentlemen.
1: Hola.
6: So I was working at a casino as a dealer, and people get punched all the time in there. And
1: what do you mean? What do you mean?
6: The blackjack players, man, they're the angriest people on the world, in the planet.
2: And okay. They'll start fighting each other?
6: They will. You make a bad call on a blackjack game, oh, somebody's getting punched.
4: Honestly, it's the reason I don't play it in a casino.
1: Are you serious?
4: I swear to God. Not that I'm worried about getting punched, but people get very annoyed because I'm not good.
6: Oh, yeah.
4: So if you take their card, they get pissed.
2: All right.
4: And they will tell you. Like,
2: my wife likes to play blackjack at the casino, man, and she gets real intense. I always just leave. Like, "I'm going to go play the slots." She gets, like, real focused, man.
1: Okay. I just figure you're trying to beat the dealer.
2: Yeah.
6: The one story that I was telling Mike when I called was this big guy. He's got to be 6'5", 350, 400, right? He's sitting there playing a game, playing a table, and I'm at the other end of the pit, so I don't even know what's going on. I heard about it later. I just saw it happen. And apparently he told this little guy was sitting there at the table, got to be 5'5", maybe, I don't know. And he was just talking smack to the big guy about what he was doing with the cards. And the big guy was like, dude, you need to stop. And he kept telling him like 3 or 4 times, apparently. And little guy just would not stop. So the big guy was like, I'm going to knock your teeth out. And the little guy just kept going. And the big guy looked at the dealer, said, I'm sorry about this. Turned, didn't even get up or nothing. Just laid this dude out. Teeth, blood, you could see it from across the way. 20 feet away, I saw it, just a spray come out of this guy's mouth.
1: Jesus.
6: And he hit the ground. And the big guy, apparently, he looked at the dealer. He goes, I am so sorry. He grabbed his money, and he walked over to the cage, just calm as can be, and just dashed out. Little dude still laying on the ground. It was hilarious. Everybody in the place, as soon as it happened, everybody in the place, you could see everybody's heads just turn. And look.
1: But did they just let him walk out, or did they do like a security, escorted?
6: What ended up happening was the little guy, he ended up getting up. He spit a whole bunch of teeth out onto the floor, and yeah, there was teeth. And he followed this big guy, and he got a couple of his friends. And apparently I heard from security later that when the big dude left, walked out the door, these three little guys followed him. And were met by the cops and immediately put in handcuffs.
1: Oh, wow. Damn. Okay.
6: Yeah, the big guy was allowed to go. He was like, he told the cops what happened, apparently, and they were like, I'd have done the same thing.
2: What were the three guys arrested for?
6: Well, there was, I don't really know, but I know there was drugs involved.
2: Aha, okay.
6: Yeah.
2: That'll do it.
6: Yeah, apparently this little guy was on something, and he had something in his pocket. So,
1: oh, well, man, okay, all right, game over on that.
2: He had more drugs in his pocket than teeth in his mouth. I like the fact that the guy said, I'm going to knock your teeth out, and then literally knocks his teeth out.
1: Who threw the punch, and why was it thrown? 206-803-ROCK.
4: I don't know why people have to pick. Like, don't pick on a giant dude if you're a littler dude.
2: Don't do it, man. Just don't. I don't know why people do it. I have no idea. People always want to pick on the meanest looking dude. Like my buddy Leon, it was just his face. He looked like a Klingon. So if he was not smiling, he just looked angry all the time. And it did not matter what bar we went to. At some point, there'd be an issue. Most of the time, he could talk his way out of it. But if he couldn't, because people were convinced that he's mean mugging him. And even I'd say, like, dude, I swear to God, I've known this guy for years. This is what his face looks like. When I first met him, I thought he hated me. And then you realize this is just what his face looks like. But he ended up getting in scraps. The thing that I didn't understand about Leon, we're built the same, but he is a billion times tougher than I ever was going to be. Dude could fight, man. So the guy's like, take it outside. I'm like, you don't want to do that, man. I'm telling, man, F you, F your friend. I'm like, okay. And I was telling Miles outside, the fastest fight I've seen, there were 5 punches thrown. There were 6 people in the fight. It was Leon and 5 dudes. Now, we are drinking beer together at the bar. These guys determined that Leon must be mean mugging him, and he even explained, man, it's just my face. Well, they don't want to hear it because they're a little tuned up, you know what I mean? So they want to scrap. And Leon just sets down his beer. He's like, all right, man. He walks outside, and all of us in the bar, there's these big-ass picture windows, so we watch him walk outside. He puts his back against the wall so no one can get behind him. He threw 5 punches, and all 5 guys are on the ground. Leon walks back into the bar, sits down next to me, picks up his beer, and continues the conversation as though nothing had happened.
1: Nice.
2: Yeah, for him, it was like a commercial break. Because he's like, dude, I'll be right back. I'm like, are you sure, man? He's like, I got it, man. And sure, and it's like, pop, pop, pop, pop, pop, pop. Walks right back. And it, like, it was done. Walks right back in, picks up the beer, like, yeah, man, Star Trek The Next Generation, dog. I'm telling you. It's like, God damn, man.
1: Who threw the punch? Why was it thrown? 206-803-ROCK.
2: Hello, Tim. Welcome to the men's room.
5: Hi there. How's it going?
1: Hola.
5: So years ago, we had Western Steel and Casting. I worked there, and after hours, we went to the Cyrene Tavern there on 4th Avenue. And Mark, one of co-workers, he had a cliff lip and a mustache, so it was hard to see it. Plus, he didn't really have a speech impediment unless he was drinking.
2: Okay.
5: And I'm playing pool, and Mark's sitting at the bar, and there's this guy bothering him. And Mark gets off his stool, and the guy punches him in the face. Mark's head goes back, and he turns around and it says, my turn. and he pasted the guy so hard he come up off the ground and he didn't get back up for a couple minutes. And we all just stood there laughing.
1: Yeah. What did he say to him again?
5: My turn.
2: Some of that makes it worse.
1: This is like Karen, the midday girl.
2: Oh, yeah.
1: It sounds like little Harry Carey-ish.
2: Goddamn.
1: She had that.
2: Oh, did she? Mm. All right. One of the guys I know in Mexico.
1: Oh, my God.
2: He's telling me, he's like,
1: oh, my God.
2: Said he's at a party. He's like 17, and he sees, as he says, like, it's the girl of my dreams, man. Like, but I've never met her before, right? And so she's talking to this other group of people that he doesn't quite know. And he's at this party with his brother, and his brother, older brother. His older brother's like, dude, just say something to her. My God, stop fawning, right? So he goes, I kind of ease over to where she's talking, and I'm just listening in, you know, because I'm trying to find something common that I can, you know, break the ice with. So he goes, finally, I realize, like, I hear her voice. And so he goes, I look at her, he taps her on the shoulder and says, I notice you have a bit of an accent. Where are you from? I have a speech impediment. And he's like, it was the worst moment of his life. I was like, Jesus Christ, dude, are you serious? He goes, oh, yeah. He said there was...
4: He's looking for any end.
1: Oh, no.
2: Any end.
4: He thinks this is
2: an
4: the
2: accent.
4: End.
2: So he's like, perfect. Just ask her where she's from. So he's like, I hear you have an accent. Where are you from? It's a speech impediment. He's like, oh, okay.
4: Jesus. How do you recover from that?
2: You don't.
1: You don't.
2: That is what he explained.
4: I think effecty.
2: Yeah. Yeah.
1: Who threw the punch? Why was it thrown? 206-803-ROCK.
2: Hello, Steve. Welcome to the men's room.
7: Hey.
2: Hola.
7: Hola.
2: So, Steve, who threw the punch?
7: Some guy at the bar.
2: Some guy at the
4: Some
2: bar.
4: Guy.
2: Why? What happened?
7: Well, I was there with my girlfriend. Long story short, they were trying to hit on my girlfriend. She told them she had a boyfriend at that time. Still kept hitting on her. I went and confronted them, told them, you know, hey, leave her alone. The biggest of the three decided that he wanted to try to take me outside. Well, little do they know, I've been in karate and Kenpo karate and Taekwondo since I'm 5. I've got 3 black belts.
1: Oh, God.
7: And
2: do you explain this to them before you go outside, or you just like, all right?
7: Well, no, they decided they wanted to take me outside, and 2 of the gentlemen were telling the other guy not to mess with me due to the cauliflower ear.
2: That is a sign, bro.
7: Yeah. I don't want to take that advice. So it was a back fist roundhouse, and then laying on the ground, please show up and put gentlemen in handcuffs.
2: You actually roundhoused his ass?
7: I roundhoused him.
2: See, man, I've never seen that
1: cool.
2: In real life.
1: That'd be cool. Could you hear it when it hit?
7: Bro, like a bat on your skin.
1: All right. Okay.
4: Nice.
2: I just want to see that once, like in real life. You know, like every time you see a bar fight, it's just 2 drunk dudes throwing haymakers, doing the best they can. I've never seen anyone just break out an actual martial art move and drop it.
1: Here's the truth of the matter. To kick that high, even when I was playing football, to kick that high, you literally have to stretch. I had to stretch when I was 18, 19 years old for 10 to 15 minutes to make sure that I could get my leg on my shoulder.
2: Yeah.
1: It took that long just to be able to flex out again. So to do that without any, like, prep work, like, you know what I mean? Like, you're not even, you're cold. And to get the leg up that high and to make that whip and to do it, like, you know, just, like, on command, to me, that's the most impressive. That's the most impressive part of the whole deal.
2: The fact that he didn't have to stretch.
1: You don't like.
2: That's what you took out of it.
1: I'd be like, hey, man, give me a second.
2: I've got to stretch it.
1: Oh, Jesus, hold on. What are you trying to do, man? I'm trying to roundhouse kick you, but I need to loosen up.
4: I think the adrenaline dump would help you.
2: Sure.
4: And he probably still practices it a lot.
2: I would think. You said he's been doing it since he's 5?
4: Yeah.
2: And look, that guy's buddies are right. If you see the cauliflower ears, like, leave that person alone.
1: Who threw the punch? Why was it thrown? 206-803-ROCK.
2: Hello, Solomon. Welcome to the men's room.
8: Hey, guys. How's it going?
2: Hola.
8: Hey, at the end of the story, if you don't mind, I'd like to update you guys on something we talked about last week.
1: All right.
8: But anyway, so it was about 1992. I was managing a club in the U District, and in this really busy hallway by the door where you pay and everything, a fight broke out. And the last thing I remember seeing is this big old fist over the crowd just clocked me right in the face. Hurt really bad, too. But my instant reaction was I had an ass in my back pocket. So I retracted and cracked him across the head. And blood just went gushing everywhere. And he took off. And, you know, the ambulance came and took him to the hospital or whatever. But It was about 6 or 7 months later. I was at the showbox with my brother, and I was leaning against this little bar area, and I see him walking towards me, and I said to my brother, I said, I think I'm about to get a fight again. He goes, why? I said, that's the guy I crashed across the head. And he walked up to me, put his hand out, shake my hand. He says, hey, I owe you an apology for that night. And I was like, wow, okay.
2: That's cool.
8: I'll accept it gladly.
2: Well, good on him, man.
1: Yeah, man, seriously. I think normally half the time, people seem to get along a lot better after they just get it out of their system, whether they're friends or whatever the deal is.
2: It is weird how that works, yeah.
1: What was your update?
8: My size. What's that?
1: What was your update?
8: Oh, okay. So remember last week we were talking about if I had a girlfriend and how much it would take for me to leave a girlfriend?
2: Yeah. We said it was, I believe it was, would you leave your girlfriend for $10 million cash?
1: Yeah. But we brought it down a bit.
8: I brought it down to $10,000.
1: Yeah.
2: Oh, damn.
1: No.
2: Okay. Why?
8: Because I told you my daughter was most important. She was living with my mother in Texas. Remember that?
2: Yeah.
8: So the good news is this Saturday I'm flying to Texas, and I'm picking both my mother and my daughter up, and we're driving back to Seattle and they're moving here.
1: Oh, they're going to move here.
2: They're moving here.
1: All right.
8: They're moving here.
1: Well, at least you will die in the heat.
8: Yeah. So, I mean, but now they're living here, so I don't have to worry about trying to get to Texas.
1: Awesome.
2: How long is that drive, man?
8: It's 32 hours.
1: Well, take your time. At least you need to get back to work. I mean, seriously. Yeah. If you can take a week off, man.
8: On Tuesday.
1: Yeah, take your time.
2: God almighty, 32 hours, man.
1: Yeah.
2: That's a lot of driving.
1: Man, if I had time off, if I was retired, didn't have a job, whatever, I would take my time and drive and see all kinds of crap because I'm not really in a hurry to be anywhere.
2: Well, yeah,
1: I would take the train or, whatever.
2: Yeah, but that's the difference. If you're retired, you don't need to be anywhere. But even if I took 2 weeks off from work, I don't want to be stuck in the car because at some point, I got to get back
1: to
2: work.
1: That's what I'm saying. Like, today I'm only driving for 7 hours. Then I'm going to stop here. I'm going to see this. Or I'm going to drive up 101 instead of drive up 5.
2: I'm over road trips, man. Just childhood, it is.
1: Yeah, but
2: I've ruined it for
4: me. What's your limit?
1: Mine is 8 right now.
2: 8?
4: So I think 8's good. I think it also depends.
2: I can go. Look, as a kid, and I always remember this, we were driving from upstate New York to California. We were in the car for 16 hours, all right? We stop at a motel, and they got adjoining rooms, and my brother and I thought that was awesome, right? So we're kind of messing around in our bedroom. I remember my father cracked the door and said, look, I'm not going to tell you to stop messing around, but you should get some sleep, because tomorrow's the long day. And I cried myself to sleep that night. We were in the car for 16 hours, and he wasn't kidding. I think we did 18 or 19 the next day. Dude is a machine in the car. He does not get tired. He's like the Terminator, right? He does not need to sleep. He does not need to pee. He does not need to poop. He does not need to eat. He does not need to drink. I mean, the only time we stop is if we need gas. That was it, man. And it was awful. So just look, I know times have changed, but in my mind, when you say
1: a road
2: trip.
1: That's not how I do a road trip, though.
2: No, it's not like, because we didn't stop to see any, I think we stopped at the Great Salt Lake once, and were attacked by sand fleas. I always remember that. It was one of those, run! And everyone runs back to the car, and it was awful. Otherwise, it was just to get to the destination.
1: Yeah.
2: Nebraska is a horrible state. And look, it's nothing against Nebraska, all right? I'm sure it's fine. But I go back to my childhood, being stuck in that car and looking out the window and thinking, I could be anywhere else on Earth, and it's more interesting than this. So there's nothing wrong with road trips, but it has been built into me from childhood that they are evil. That they are the worst freaking experience of your life. And they're not.
4: I still think it's something to do with that East Coast mentality.
2: What do you mean?
4: Like my brother, they still do it all the time.
2: What, drive?
4: Like 2 weekends ago, he drove up to Cape Cod, right? And then last weekend, Maddie was getting an award in Charleston, South Carolina. He literally drove 8 hours for a night and then just turned around and drove back the next day.
2: I feel like
4: his daughter, right, getting an award, I feel like holds a little more.
2: Sure.
4: But yeah, I don't know. And when I was a kid, anywhere we went on the East Coast, you just drove. The idea of flying was like, what? Why?
2: Well, we always drove, but the problem is we always drove to the West freaking coast. So if we were driving to Virginia, fine. 8 hours, seriously, it did not bug us. We're like, we understand. That's cool. But I think the difference is on the East Coast, even though you're not going any faster or any slower, your perception of making progress changes because the states are so small.
4: Correct.
2: So we leave New York, and then suddenly we're in Pennsylvania, and you're in Maryland for 15 seconds. Then you're right. So if you've only driven 200 miles, you feel like you've gone farther because all the states change. When we drove through Texas, we were in Texas for 2.5 days.
4: That's
2: driving from east to west. Yeah, so It's not that we weren't making progress, but you don't feel like you're freaking getting anywhere. Wow.
4: I think it depends, too, how open the roads are. Because even when he does that trip to South Carolina, he's like, eh, once you get past a certain area, it's just pretty open.
2: Yeah.
4: But he's like, going to Cape Cod sucks. That's what you're saying. You got to go through Philly, New York, all
2: right. All the people. Yeah.
1: Who threw the punch and why was it thrown? 206-803-ROCK.
2: Hello, Josh. Welcome to the men's room.
9: Hola.
1: Hola.
9: All right. So my buddy and my other buddy were drunk, and my roommate, also named Josh, was having a birthday party for the first time in like 10 years. And his cousin was my ex-girlfriend, and she showed up with her mom, so his aunt. And then I got mad, and I walked down around the corner in East Bremerton, and I could see from the street that I went around the corner to into my backyard. And I watched. I told my buddy not to bring him over if he was too drunk, because I know how he gets. And he showed up. He's stumbling all over the place, and I see him whip out his unit and pee on the barbecue.
2: What?
9: Just watched him pee on the barbecue. So I got mad, so I walked back up there. And then he's shoving the buddy that brought him over out, and one of my friends from kindergarten that lived underneath me in the mother-in-law apartment, shoving them out the door or whatever. So I, you know, barge up in there because it's my house. And then somehow he ended up on the floor. I picked him up by his collar and his belt, and I basically Uncle Phil'd him off the third step into the grass. He did a barrel roll, and he goes, he's like, what's up, man? What are you going to do? And I was like, I'm about to knock you out. So I walked over, hit him in the jaw, and dropped him. And he hit his head on the sidewalk at the edge of the grass.
2: Ooh.
9: And ended up getting airlifted over to Harborview, and now he can't smell anything.
2: Oh,
9: he was
2: geez.
9: A weld inspector in the shipyard.
1: I knocked a stink out of him.
9: I mean, I knocked a straight stink out of this dude. He dropped hard. And then I had to talk to his dad the next day because he couldn't find his wallet. And I was like, well, nobody robbed him, man. You know, I immediately went in to get him an ice pack. And they came out, and the cops were there with a fire truck. And the neighbors across the street were outside doing some, that witchy voodoo stuff with, like, sage. Because that house across the street was haunted like a mofo. And so was mine, too, by the way. But there was something else going on in there. But, yeah, they ended up airlifting dude. They took him in the ambulance to wherever they pick up. It's not too far from where I was living.
1: Good times.
2: Wow.
10: Yeah, you got to smudge that.
1: Yeah.
4: I don't know. That I don't think that's voodoo.
2: Yeah, that's not voodoo, though.
4: I mean, I think, yeah, you could smudge any house you move into.
10: That's the thing, yeah.
1: Who threw the punch? Why was it thrown? 206-803-ROCK. Don't be a
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2: Hello, Martin. Welcome to the men's room.
3: How you doing, boys?
2: Hola.
3: So, about 25 years ago, still in high school, had a buddy move in with me. Not the best and greatest or brightest human being to have ever been met. But we were sitting on my front porch one day, and a couple of neighbor kids were walking by, a little younger than us, and they look over and they say, hey, can we bum a cigarette from you? They seen him smoking one. And he says, you know what? I only got one to spare. And, you know, one was tall and lanky, the other one was short and stocky, and the short and stocky one just kind of looked up the tall one and said, I'm so sorry. Oh. And then just proceeds to pelt into his head like he would not believe. And, you know, when they were finished, you know, they're good buddies. So he got the cigarette and he ended up splitting it with him. But it was still pretty intense. Given our age and what was happening there.
2: Yeah, I'd agree with that statement, man. God damn.
4: Amateur boxing.
2: But he actually said, I'm sorry. I like that.
3: Yeah, he knew he was way stronger than his buddy. So he just kind of looked at him and said, hey, man, I'm going to take the cigarette.
4: Yeah.
5: Dude, I got a buddy.
4: That's awesome.
5: Sorry, dude. On the same level of stupid fighting, I got a buddy who lives in Ohio.
2: All right.
5: And in the area, the West Virginia, Kentucky, Ohio area, they do this thing called rough and rowdy.
2: Okay.
5: Where they just get together, they go to some armory someplace, and it's just amateur boxing.
2: All right.
5: So basically, when you go to an area, if you go to Columbus, Ohio, there's four or five dudes from Columbus. There's still a couple dudes from other towns, but they all get together. They have ring card girls. He goes to every single match.
2: Does he fight in them? Or
5: no, he just goes for the entertainment right. value.
6: And it's unreal. I think like Barstool sponsors a bunch of them.
2: Oh, really?
6: Oh, yeah. And they're like, the ring card girls are like, you could tell are like local strippers.
5: Oh, yeah.
6: And the dudes look like random dudes. They kind of size them up.
5: Yeah. Some of them have nicknames that they just make up.
2: Sure.
5: You know? And some of them have like, you know, they'll come in with a cape on, intro music, the whole deal. But it's just like, it's your neighbor, you know, it's right. Larry. And then he just gets in there. They don't even do like, it's not even like weight requirements or, I mean, they try to keep it close, but if you win, you just keep going up.
2: Okay.
5: So, I mean, in theory, you could be 120 and fighting a 185 pound guy at the end of the night if you want to, if you make it to the championship.
2: And what's the, what is there a cash prize, I'm guessing?
5: You know, like maybe $500, $1,000. It's not much.
2: Right.
5: But it's just the idea of being able to go up there and then just beat the hell out of somebody you don't know. But they put them in pretty decent-sized gloves. Probably like, you know, 12 ounces or 16 ounces.
2: Damn. All right.
1: Who threw the punch? Why was it thrown? 206-803-ROCK.
2: Hello, Mark. Welcome to the men's room.
7: Hola.
2: Hola.
7: Mac.
2: Mac. Okay. My bad. It's Mark, but in Boston.
7: Anyway, so basically years ago, just out of high school, 21-year-olds, making moonshine, dropped some apple pie moonshine off to a buddy for a bonfire, went back to go get the old lady. When I got back, one of the guys was absolutely tatered off the bottle of shine, falling off the tractor and falling almost in the fire. Well, he decided he wanted to just be rowdy with everybody. To the point where we called the cops or ambulance because we thought he was puking blood at one point. And he denied the ambulance help. I'm like, all right, whatever, man, keep partying. Well, one gal had enough and she was pregnant. So she tried leaving and he was blocking the driveway. And he told her basically to screw off. I'm not moving, and threatened to slap her. So I went ahead and stepped in. All right, man, come on. We're all friends. Why don't you just step over here and get out of the way so she can go home? At that point, he decided to straight up headbutt me.
2: What is it with headbutts today? Good line, man.
7: Yeah. So he headbutted me, and everybody out here on the Key Peninsula that I know knows not to hit me in the head because that's a bad day for you. So the next thing I know is I've got him in a chokehold, choking him out. On the ground, two guys trying to pull me off of him. So they're like, all right, don't kill him. You know, we don't need you to go to jail. So I go ahead and get up, said, all right, man, we're done. Well, he holds on to my left hand. Unfortunately for him, I'm right-handed. I go, let go, or you're not going to like the next thing that happens. And he said, you know, screw you, F you. And I just went ahead and laid into him with my right hand and knocked out his entire front 6 teeth in his mouth.
5: Oh, damn.
6: 6 teeth.
5: did any of the teeth get in your hand?
7: My hand got cut open. I pulled a, I don't know if it was dirt or a rock or his tooth, but yeah, I did pull something out of my hand at the end of the night. But his head hit my, I hit him hard enough to knock the front teeth out. His head hit the ground, bounced back up, and hit my hand again as I was pulling back.
5: Wow.
2: Damn.
5: So I guess he had a hell of a morning the next day.
7: Oh, he woke up probably 15 minutes later. We're all drinking and partying still. And then, you know, we had already went in and called the cops, and they took his gun out and took him away because he was threatening to go ahead and escalate. But, yeah, sent him away.
5: Did he remember any of this?
7: Yeah, he's actually about 10 years later, he apologized. Showed me his new teeth that he had. He said he was an idiot.
5: How do they look?
7: Oh, they look, you know, when somebody goes ahead, like, Bucky the Beaver, they get those fake porcelain teeth in, and they don't shave them down properly, so they just don't fit in your mouth.
5: Are you saying he looks like the Bucky's mascot?
7: Yeah, like, his whole, all six of those teeth are bigger. They make his rest of his mouth look like he's got little chitlins for teeth.
2: What, did he get these teeth at a discount?
7: Damn. I don't know.
5: One size fits all.
2: Wow. Okay.
5: Yeah. Okay, good times. Who threw the punch? Why was it thrown? 206-803-ROCK.
6: He looks like a beaver.
2: Hello, Doug. Welcome to the men's room.
4: Hi, guys.
2: Hola.
6: What's up, Doug?
4: Yeah, this is, I go back to 1988. I was the mascot for the Tacoma Tigers baseball team. They were the Tigers before they became the Rainiers later on.
6: What was your name as a Tiger?
4: I don't think it had a name. It was just the Tacoma Tiger.
2: Okay.
6: All right.
4: Big suit, giant head. I run around the stadium, run around the field in between innings doing mascot stuff. And then in between innings of one game, the two umpires were along the first baseline, and I'm out there on the field goofing around. So I run up to the umpires, and I start shadow boxing them. And it read in their faces. And I could tell from the crowd that they were kind of enjoying this. And I think one of the umpires recognized that also. So he starts whispering to me, okay, I'm going to take a swing at you. I'm going to take a swing at you, and you'll be ready, okay? And I keep shadow boxing them. And then the other umpire, who is out of my sight now because of the tunnel vision of these mascot heads, he rears back, and he sucker punches me right in my face, right in the tiger's face, which is ends up being my face, too, because the head kind of collapses into my face. And he rocked me. I sent me down to my knees. I stagger up to my feet, and by then, you know, the umpires are walking off to their stations, home plate and first, and so I stagger off the field, head to the clubhouse, and get a big bag of ice for my bloody nose.
5: So, did you see the video last year of Conor McGregor? So he hit an NBA mascot, I believe.
6: He hit the Heat mascot.
5: Yeah. Did you see that?
4: Oh no, I didn't see that.
5: Because that guy was messed up.
2: It's Conor McGregor.
5: Conor McGregor punching you, first of all. So, like you said, okay. I mean, I don't know what the padding in is. It doesn't matter.
2: Right. It's Conor McGregor.
5: He's punching you in the head. I mean, that's going to hurt. You got to take a look at that video, man.
6: And remember, Deontay Wilder did it back in like 2018. He did it to a mascot on ESPN.
2: For real?
6: Oh, he clocked that dude.
2: I mean, was he mad or is he like messing around kind of thing?
6: I think sometimes people forget that it's like there's a human inside of them.
2: Right.
6: Right? Because if you talk to anybody that's been a ask this guy, he was the Tiger. Like, people just like lose their mind and forget there's a human in there, and they're like grabbing him and pinching him. And
2: did you have to audition to become the mascot?
4: I thought I was going to have to because, you know, I was a little older. I was in my mid-20s, and the guys said, nah, we kind of want a college kid to do this. So I just kept calling them every day for a week, and they said, fine, you can do it. And I loved it. I did it for 2 seasons.
2: What kind of pay or perks do you get as the mascot?
4: There was no pay. The only perk was you got into the games for free.
5: Okay.
4: And even if you weren't working a game, you could still get into a game.
6: Were you there when Canseco and McGuire were there?
4: That's a very good question. No, they were there in 86. I was there in 87 and 88.
6: All right. Okay. Because it wasn't always a Mariners affiliate.
8: Oh, right. Okay.
5: So A's.
4: Yeah,
6: for a period, they were the eight. I'm just reading up on it. Apparently, they were really good.
5: Did you ever have a lady of the night ask you to keep the head on, so to speak?
4: No, but you'd get girls walk up to you at the stadium when you're in the suit, and they go, are you a boy tiger or a girl tiger?
8: And
4: I didn't say anything. I didn't talk
6: to
4: the mascot.
6: Good.
4: I had a giant tail, of course, a tiger tail. So I would just whip that thing in front, in between my legs. And they got the idea, and then I'd walk away.
8: All right. That's the way to do it.
6: Well, mascots aren't supposed to talk.
5: Yeah, that's what I'm saying. Right. If you talk, do you get fired?
4: No, they really didn't give me any instructions. Just, you know, stay off the field during the play while game of play is going on.
5: Fair enough.
8: That makes sense.
5: Mm-hmm.
8: I
4: went everywhere. You know, I went in the stands. I went on the field. I went on the parking lot. I just went all over the place.
8: And everyone's happy to see you all the time, right?
4: Yes. Yeah. It was rare that anybody else other than that one umpire wanted to punch the tiger.
8: Now, did you, as a mascot.
5: Punch the tiger.
6: Punch the tiger.
8: I know. That sounds like a euphemism.
5: You up there punching the tiger, kid?
8: Now, while you were a mascot, is it mascot code that you cannot reveal to anybody locally that you are, in fact, the Tiger mascot?
4: I told friends and family that I was the Tiger.
8: Well, I mean, that seems reasonable. But, I mean, just if we're at the bar, we don't know each other, we just start talking, I say, what do you do for a living? Would you even bring up that you were the Tiger? Or would you, like, I can't tell you?
4: Well, again, you know, I didn't get paid for it. It was just kind of...
8: I'm the Tiger. The broke-ass...
5: Jesus.
8: The coma Tiger.
4: I worked for a diaper delivery service. That's what I did during the days, and then Tiger at night.
6: I mean, I think it depends, like...
5: Diaper delivery day, Tiger at night.
8: That is, is as random as it gets, man.
5: Cloth diapers,
6: I'm
5: assuming.
6: I think some professional, like, major league guys are a little more secretive. But I think it decent, like you could tell people.
8: Okay. I didn't know how it worked in the mascot world because I heard, and I can't remember if it is Blitz or if it's the Mariner Moose. And I do not know who the person is, but I heard through the grapevine that one of them is a fan of the show.
6: I would go
8: which
6: with,
8: cracks me up. Cause
6: I would go with Blitz.
8: It might be Blitz.
6: Because anytime I've met Blitz and been wearing like Pearl Jam stuff or,
8: okay.
6: Stuff, like he always like, he doesn't talk, but he'll be like,
8: acknowledges like, yes.
6: Yeah.
8: Pearl
6: so
8: Jam.
6: Like, I'm like, he seems like the bigger music person.
8: Yeah, I heard it through the grapevine. I'm like, dude, they didn't tell me who it was, but they're like, they're a fan of your show. And I know that they're not wearing the mascot costume right now, but when you say that, all I picture is like a mascot with headphones on, listening to us on the subway or something. Like, yeah, I download
6: the podcast. I think minor league baseball would be okay, but like, for instance, at South Carolina,
8: all right.
6: You cannot reveal that you're cocky until graduation. And it's like a big deal because then at their massive graduation, whoever was the mascot, whose name is Cocky, would come
5: what
6: out.
5: What was Cocky?
6: Well, he's a Gamecock.
5: Oh, all right.
6: South Carolina.
5: Okay.
8: Yeah.
6: But like then that person this year was a woman. She gets to come out in just the feet and then run up and down the graduation doing the same like cheers and everybody goes nuts. And she's like, it was me the whole time.
5: Awesome. Awesome.
8: I know one girl that she auditioned to be the Oregon Duck, and this is, I don't know, 20, 30 years ago, but there's auditions, and she said it's not as fun as you think it would be. You walk onto a theater stage, and it's like five people, you know, just sitting in the front row. They're not impressed. They're not happy because they're watching a bunch of idiots all day. So you're not in the full outfit, but like you said, Ted, you got to put on the feet because that's your real coordination, right? So she was a gymnast, and she said she started doing this routine that she'd worked out, but kind of tripped over the feet and fell on her back. And then the problem was, by the way, she did not become the Oregon Duck, and this is why. So she fell on her back, but she couldn't get up because the feet were too big. So she's like, I'm laying on stage flailing around, and basically she said, they're just like, next. It was over. It was done. I was like, huh.
5: It's crazy.
8: I didn't realize the feet were so tough. Hello, Gary. Welcome to the men's room.
9: Hola.
8: Hola.
9: Hey, you guys. So this goes back. I was probably, I think I was about 14. My brother was 12.
10: My brother is, he's younger than me, but he's like 3 inches taller than I am. So he was always the big kid, you know. And so we decided one day, well, the whole crew in the neighborhood, we're going to play Smear the Queue, do that stuff. Well, there was a kid that lived about 8 houses down that was kind of the neighborhood bully. And my brother and I decided one day, or that day, that was it. If he comes down to play, we ain't taking his S. So sure as heck, he shows up, we start playing, and that kid laid my brother out. Clotheslined him, laid him out flat. Oh, it was terrible. It was so I run over there, bigger, older brother, not bigger brother. I go over there and I push the kid in the chest, and he pushes me back. And that fight or flight took off on me, and I just like cold cocked him. I'm 14, but I'm a big kid. I was like, almost 6 foot tall at 14 years old.
8: Damn.
10: So I let this kid have it as hard as I could, and he stood there and looked at me.
8: Uh-oh.
10: And it was like, OS. So I turned and took off running. I just take off running, and that kid's chasing me. My brother's behind him. We end up in that kid's backyard. And I turned to face him like, no, I'm not taking this crap no more. Let's do it. That kid just knocked the ever living hell out of me. He jumped on me and started beating on me. And my brother, I'm on my back and I can't see my brother. I'm on my back and I'm laying there and I'm getting the hell beat out of me. And all of a sudden it's wet. I'm like, what in the heck? It's summer. It's not raining. My brother hauled his junk out and was taking a leak on the kid.
8: That's his move.
5: Oh, wow.
10: As he was yelling, nobody hits my brother, doing this thing, So and the kid, of course, he gets even madder. So he jumps off of me, takes off after my brother. My brother sidesteps him. He's still got his wang out. So the kid tries to get him. My brother grabs him by the shirt and just starts swinging him. Like a merry-go-round, just swinging, swinging, swinging. And finally, the kid's shirt rips. And when the kid's shirt rips, he lands in, he hits their garage head first.
8: Oh.
10: And damn near knocks him out. So we're like, yeah, yeah, you son of a. And my brother takes his shirt and throws it up on the roof of the garage. That shirt sat on the roof of that garage for almost 25 years.
5: Serious.
8: Jesus. Did the bully leave you guys alone after that?
10: After that, he did leave us alone, and he did not play any more Smear the Queue.
8: All right.
5: Okay. Yeah, good.
8: There you go.
5: Thanks. Who threw the punch? Why was it thrown? 206-803-ROCK.
8: Hello, Kyle. Welcome to the men's room. I'm guessing Kyle is gone.
6: Yeah, that's not seem like Kyle's there ringing.
10: Kyle?
8: Or he's a very high voice. Hello, Cliff. Yeah. Welcome to the men's room.
11: Hey, men's room. How you doing?
8: Hola.
11: Hola, senores. Okay, real quick, this story is about the guy who threw the punch and the guy who took the punch.
8: All right.
11: Me and my group of friends grew up in a small town, Central California. We were always looking for trouble, but anyway, one of my friends, he came from a big family. His brother was 6'7", weighed like 305 pounds.
8: Jesus.
11: He was rather small. He was like 6'3", 6'4", and only weighed like 255. But he was a linebacker. He could run 40 yards in just a tad over 4 seconds. So anyway, we went to this little town, Merced, and the scrawniest one of the bunch went and picked a fight with a cowboy. Nothing against cowboys, Anyway, so my big friend, he goes, oh, no. He took off running across the street as fast as he could. And mind you, this guy could bench press 440, maybe 500 pounds. He took off running as fast as he could, and he hit this guy with everything he had, and the guy just stood there.
8: Ooh.
11: And it was like, oh my God, we better get out of town or we're going to die, So he chased us around the car a couple of times. We finally got away, got in the car, and we got the hell out of town. This was a bad guy,
8: Have you ever just hit someone and it had no impact on them? One kid in seventh grade, I was trying to protect my buddy.
5: Probably.
8: And this kid wasn't a bully or anything like that, but for whatever reason, he's just going after my buddy. So I kind of step in. I'm like, hey, man, Frank something. Anyway, and he was one of those kids where he already had the unibrow, the mustache, and smelled like death, at 12 years old, whatever it was. And so I remember I hauled off, and I punched this kid, man.
6: He's smoking cigs and drinks whiskey.
8: But he wasn't that kind of kid.
6: All right.
8: You know what I mean? That's the thing. He was, generally speaking, a nice guy, but he's having his moment, whatever. I hauled off. I remember I punched this guy on the side of the head, and he looked at me, and he said, and this is his quote, "I know you're joking." And I said, "Yeah."
6: Oh.
8: Oh, yeah.
6: Oh.
8: And I said, "Yeah, I'm just kidding." And I grabbed my friend, and I'm like, "Oh, my God, listen, man."
6: That is frightening.
8: It was terrifying, but he was smiling when he was saying it, and it seemed like he was sincerely indicating that I was joking with my bitch-ass hit that hit him on the side of the head. But I remember...
6: I know you're joking.
8: Oh, dude, between classes, I remember I hauled off. And in my mind, I'm like, I'm about to drop this dude. Just hit him. He's like, "I know you're joking." I'm like, "Yeah, man. It's all good."
6: I'm not stupid.
8: Yeah, I was like, "Oh, my God."
1: 10 songs made more famous by movies. 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
2: You've got mail.
1: Yeah, we got one from today on Who Threw the Punch and Why Was It Thrown. Greetings, guys. Quite a few years ago, 86, 87, walking down Main Street during a town fair. Drunk guys were fighting in an alley, so I hollered at them, "Hey, knock it off," and went on my way down the street. Well, they then came running up behind me, spun me around, yelled at me for calling them a-holes, and one guy sucker punched me from the side, knocking my glasses off. I just stood there and stared death daggers at him. They freaked because I didn't hit the ground, took one step toward him. He backed away. I said, he said he didn't mean to hit me, but was impressed I didn't fall down.
3: Didn't mean to hit you.
1: They mumbled a few words and just left. Don't know where they went and didn't care. I went on about my day like nothing happened. Drunk people, go figure. See you guys at the 20th anniversary party. That's nice. From the Elk Plain Drifter. On to the birthdays, brought to you by Men's Room Roasted Red Salsa from San Juan Salsa Company.
4: Dip responsibly.
1: Guys, happy 26th birthday to my friend Austin. Gonna get a big old bong rip from my bro. Thanks, fellas. That's from Craig. Which all today's my boyfriend Scott's 31st birthday. An amazing guy and deserves nothing but the best. We went away this past weekend to celebrate, but tonight I think we're going to Red Hot for some gourmet hot dogs for his birthday dinner.
4: Nice.
1: I've been talking about hot dogs all day.
3: I know.
1: And you're going to get hot dogs tonight. Mike, what's your favorite hot dog down at Red
4: the
1: Hot?
4: Tacoma Dog's always really good, and then I like the Red Dog Deluxe.
3: What is that?
4: It's let's see. It's got lettuce on it. It's got bacon on it. It's got cheese on it. It's got all
1: so basically like a deluxe hamburger.
4: That's pretty much what
1: on
4: it
1: top
4: is.
1: Of
4: also the salsa verde is really good too.
1: Okay. Could the dirty Germans tell them what else we should do to celebrate? Also, would love some dad jokes from Miles. Cheers, gentlemen. That from the lovely Emily in Tacoma.
5: Yeah, Emily, obviously you have some kind of fetish as you are the one to put the wiener in your mouth. I will offer you mine is not the Red Hot. It is known as Thrill's Black Hot.
6: Yeah, you could also play as the game of Hides the Hound Dog. Or maybe put Zirconi in the island.
5: Yeah. Do you know what your Coney is?
6: That hound dog sounds pretty good, man.
5: It really does, man.
6: Peanut butter, 2 slices of bacon.
5: Ooh, peanut butter.
6: Yeah.
1: It's good. I'm telling you, man.
6: Mike, see?
1: I've never
6: Mike
1: had peanut it. Butter on a hot dog. I have on a hamburger.
5: I've heard the hamburger's good. I still haven't done it, but on a hot dog, that freaks me out.
1: Okay, some dad jokes. Little is known about Bruce Lee's vegetarian brother. Little is known.
3: Broccoli,
1: yes. What has four wheels and flies? What has four wheels and flies?
3: Dump truck.
1: Garbage truck. I had a friend who jumped off the river tour boat in Paris.
3: Oh, yeah?
1: You're insane.
6: Yeah, bro.
1: Do you guys ever read the serial number on a condom?
3: No.
6: No.
1: You have to unroll it farther. What do you call a guy fighting a tiger? What do you call a guy fighting a tiger?
7: Stupid.
6: Nothing.
1: Claude. And one more. I just don't understand the big deal about the couple at the Coldplay concert.
3: No?
1: I'm not up on current affairs, though. Patolos, it's my 32nd birthday. Was wondering if I could get the dirty Germans to talk about eating sausages on the weekend. And an OG fish sandwich. Thanks, guys. That from James Brizardine, ordained Dudist priest at Dudism of the Church of Latter-day Dudes.
3: Latter-day Dudes.
8: You want to get a fish sandwich?
6: Yeah, you just went Germans talking about us eating hot dogs?
5: Yeah, here's the problem about you eating the sausage. I prefer that you just suck on it. Watch the teeth.
6: Yeah, and as always, the most important part of a dog is the tip. Dudism.
1: All right, guys, here you go.
9: 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Happy, happy, happy birthday. Happy, happy, happy birthday to you.
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1: Thank you, Mom, and coming up, catching up on a couple here from yesterday. Guys, listening to your podcast on the Odyssey app. The Fred Meyer self-checkout, ask how many bags do you wish to pay for, mm-hmm. not how many bags you are taking. Since I don't want to pay for them, I hit zero and go on my way. I'm pretty sure this is intentional, and the attendant does not really care. Rock off. That from Mike.
3: I like that. How many do you wish to pay for? Oh, none. Right. I take six.
4: I make that joke every time I'm at the checkout stand.
3: But do you actually steal them?
4: No.
3: That's okay. Convincing.
1: Want to ask you...
6: I don't know if they care. Somebody told me there is a limit, though. And, like, there's cameras on everything. And after a while, they're like, all right, stop.
4: Yeah.
3: All right, fair enough.
1: This is from our Men's Room World Tour stop over in Bremerton. Guys, enjoyed meeting you all at the Men's Room World Tour at the Tracyton Movie House. Yeah. Band Woodshed, guys, was awesome. And hey, Steve, hope you are enjoying the 2-pound bag. That from Super Dave. What kind of 2-pound bag did you get?
3: 2-pound bag of Cinnamon Toast Crunch. And yes, it has been opened. Yeah, dude came up.
6: 2-pound bag. I knew that.
1: Yeah, I was like, all right.
6: It's obviously a food item.
1: What did we not get there?
3: Yeah, Cinnamon Toast Crunch. And that bag has been opened and enjoyed.
1: And one more. Subject is Rainier Cherries.
3: All right.
1: Ola Bacholas, listening to your show on the Odyssey app and heard Thrill mention how his wife was amazed at the low cost of Rainier Cherries in Florida.
3: Yes.
1: Just thought you might like to know, this past weekend at our local Aldi, I purchased a 2-pound bag of Rainier Cherries for $4.99.
3: How? How is it? That's what my wife paid in Orlando. All right, just keep in mind, Rainier Cherries, they come from the Rainier Valley, which is not far from here. Both Maryland and Orlando, Florida are about 3,000 miles away. She paid 15 bucks here in Seattle for 2 pounds of Rainier Cherries. We got to Orlando, and she's like, I spent $5 on 2 pounds of Rainier Cherries.
1: Don't get too jealous. Maryland is such a backward-ass state, we still can't buy alcohol in grocery stores. And, of course, I can't try your Men's Room IPA out here because we don't get that either. So we all have something to be jealous of. Still listening to the entire show every day. Tell Ted I am helping keep PG County in check.
3: Hey, Ted, he's keeping PG County in check.
6: All right.
1: That from your longest listener, One-Eyed Greg, in Reisterstown, Maryland.
3: How long has he been listening?
6: Well, he listened to us when we were in Baltimore.
3: Yes, so 23, 24 years.
1: A pretty long time.
3: Eating those cheap-ass cherries.
1: Mm-hmm. Coming up at 5:08, we'll drink a toast with the shot of the day, but first...
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1: Well, look who it is.
10: What's up, guys?
1: Taryn Daly, Steve Mix from the Daily Mix Morning Show. What's happening?
11: Hello. How you guys doing?
1: We're doing great, man.
11: Guys, camping in Leavenworth. Ooh. At a KOA.
1: Yeah.
3: Why did you go camping with the child that is your child's age? That seems like the worst idea on earth.
11: She was great. The wife, really? On the other hand.
6: Oh, no. I can't believe your wife went camping.
10: Right?
3: Oh, no.
10: But get this. They also brought not one, but 2 dogs.
3: What?
11: Okay. There was a moment where I looked at my wife and go, I'm pretty sure I'm about to have a heart attack because we brought these dogs up to this campsite.
3: Everything about that sounds terrible to me. That's but it was the wife that was having a heart
1: attack. That's what the cougar grabs, you see. Is one of the dogs. He takes off running. That would have been a fun weekend.
11: Throughout, my wife is a germaphobe and a clean freak.
3: Oh, my God.
11: And we decided to get a tent in a very dusty part of Leavenworth.
1: Do the dogs have their own tent, or do they sleep outside?
11: We should have given them their own tent, Miles. It was awful.
1: They were in your tent.
11: They're barking at everybody who goes by our tent.
1: Oh, my God.
6: Yeah.
1: Oh.
11: And our tent is right across, literally across from the bathrooms at the KOA, which was awesome.
1: Well, now, you said that when you set up the tent initially in your home,
11: yes.
1: That you just wanted to see how it's set up.
11: Yes.
1: But your daughter took it over, and she lived in that for 3 weeks before you even went camping.
11: It was a week and a half, but you're absolutely right.
1: Yeah, that's crazy. So she was already experienced, so to speak. She knew where she was at. She knew what was going on.
6: Did you hit the alpine slides?
11: Yes.
6: Those things are awesome.
11: Dude, my daughter's like, hey, Dad, can we go down it? No brakes. I'm like, all right. So we didn't even pump the brakes as we're going. I'm freaking out because I'm like, this is going like, we're hitting turns.
6: When you hit those tight circles, I hit the brakes a little bit.
11: Dude,
6: I couldn't help it.
11: I was like, I got to hit the brakes. And finally she looks at me and goes, Daddy, if you want to hit the brakes, you can. I was like, yes.
1: Well, we had a caller last week.
6: It gets a little hairy.
1: We had a caller last week that said they still had a scar from Adventure Park on one of those things.
11: Oh, my God.
1: So they must have had an alpine slide there.
2: But Adventure Park is its own separate bad thing. No. These slides are super safe. Yeah. Right, they just feel dangerous in a fun way.
11: There are a few turns where it feels like I thought I was going to lose my child. I'm like, I know she's belted in, but like we're bouncing. Yeah, it's awesome, though. Highly recommend doing the Alpine. Yeah.
1: Did you do that after a couple of beverages?
11: No, but I definitely wanted a couple of beverages.
4: When you were after, yeah.
1: Okay, let's see here. Today we go to the movies. We have 10 songs that were already popular, but they were made more famous by movies. And when I think about those, I think of like a... We should never hear from Smash Mouth if it wasn't for Shrek.
4: That's right.
1: They would have been done.
3: Yeah, absolutely.
1: Like Toad the Wet Sprocket, they just would have gone away. We'd have never had to listen to any of their music. But because of Shrek, you know, that's ingrained in your head. When you think of...
3: Stuck in the Middle with You.
1: That's
3: from
1: right.
3: Reservoir.
1: From
3: right?
1: Reservoir. Yeah, Layla.
3: Absolutely. Yep.
1: Yep. And you know what?
2: Goodfellas.
1: So today, we're going to see if we can just guess the movie. I'm sure we'll know the tune. So these are 10 songs made more famous by the movies on 6 7.
12: 10. Number 10.
13: Fight the power.
2: Oh, do the right thing.
1: Yeah. Yeah. Good, Jack.
11: That one scene where they take the trash.
3: Yeah.
2: Oh, well, I was going to say when you see Rosie Perez's nipple.
11: That was a fantastic scene.
2: First one I saw. Yeah. Love you, Rosie.
4: Wow.
11: That's when I fell in love with Rosie Perez.
1: That's when we get out of this song.
3: Spike Lee put out this groundbreaking movie. Rosie Perez's nipple.
2: Wow, hey, but Steve and I understand the cultural significance.
1: Was it a bigger one or was it like a dime size?
2: I just remember seeing it. There was an ice cube on it.
1: Okay.
2: So it was a hot day.
11: It was hot.
2: It was hot.
11: Nothing cools you off more than an ice cube on the nippet.
1: 10 songs made famous by the movie.
12: Number 9.
2: Is this dark like a Vietnam movie?
1: Well, it's a Beach Boys.
4: Christmas movie.
2: Christmas Vacation?
4: No.
2: Bad Santa?
4: No.
3: Home Alone?
4: No.
1: There was like a Showtime show that used this.
4: So this one, that's it's a bunch of different love stories that happen around the Christmas season.
10: Four Christmases?
4: No, not that
10: one. Love Actually.
4: There you go.
1: Love Actually.
4: Nice.
1: I'm so happy I didn't see that movie. It's called Love Actually. Yeah.
11: That's
1: it's
11: a Christmas,
1: Christmas
11: movie?
1: Yeah.
3: That's what I was thinking. That's I've heard of the movie. I did not know it was a Christmas movie.
10: They should have called it Christmas Actually. Yeah.
1: This does not fit your dad's filter.
3: No. Does anyone die? Okay.
2: Oh, that's the movie where the guy makes the sign.
4: Yeah.
2: All right.
4: Yeah.
2: Well, you see it in like mascot culture all the time. They knock on people's doors with all the signs.
1: Mascot culture.
2: It's from that movie.
1: Mascot. 10 songs made famous by the movie.
12: Number 8.
14: Here we are. No one else.
10: Oh, Napoleon Dynamite.
1: Bam. Who's the band?
11: White Stripes.
1: Okay. What was the scene?
10: I think he was hanging out with Deb. I don't know.
1: Okay.
11: Tina in it?
10: Tina, probably.
11: Yeah.
10: Tina, eat the food!
4: Tina, you fat lord!
1: 10 songs made more famous by the movie.
12: Seven, number 7.
10: Matrix?
2: Wow.
3: Good call, Taryn is killing this, man.
1: That's a nice karate kick, by the way.
10: Matrix had a great soundtrack, all of them.
11: Taryn has a great retention for films. Like, she'll just quote lines. I'm like, what movie are you talking about? And
3: right.
11: Like, well, clearly it was The Matrix. I'm like, I have no idea. I've watched it twice.
3: I mean, it makes sense now that I hear it and I've seen all the Matrix movies and do not remember it.
10: Yep.
11: No.
1: These are 10 songs made more famous by the movies.
12: Number 6.
14: Where is my
11: Fight Club. Fight Club.
2: Yeah. Damn it.
1: Jesus.
11: Nice job.
1: Why don't you go on like a real TV game show?
10: I just went and saw the Pixies a couple weeks ago when they play. Oh, obviously, they're going to play this. It was fantastic, and people lost their minds. Go figure.
3: Okay.
1: Seriously, you should go on like Jeopardy or something.
10: I would love that.
1: You know?
2: Pop culture Jeopardy.
1: Made more famous by the movie.
12: Number 5.
10: Donnie Darko.
1: Jesus.
11: Come on, man.
3: I mean, damn, man.
2: This isn't really fun.
11: No.
3: I mean, it's not.
2: No. You guys just do your show.
1: Who is this?
2: Give us a shot.
10: This is the Gary Jules version of Mad World.
11: Which is a great version.
10: Yeah.
11: But I don't want to play this game anymore.
2: It's not fun. You guys are going to race to spit it out.
1: Did he pick Jules as his last name, or does he have like family Jules? Is that his name?
10: Well, it's spelled differently than the Jules you're thinking of.
1: Okay. Because I think that'd be pretty funny.
10: It's like J-U.
1: Exactly.
3: Droopy Jules.
1: Droopy Jules.
2: Jewels.
11: And the Tears for Fears version is way different than this.
10: Totally different.
2: I like this one. Is it so upbeat?
11: Yes.
10: It's a real feel-good banger.
2: I'm excited.
1: 10 songs. Made famous by the movie.
12: Floor number four.
2: Oh, Rocky.
1: Which one?
2: Which
1: three.
2: One?
1: Three. Four.
4: All right. Three,
2: God damn it. You're almost on it.
3: He I was going to say The Exorcist.
1: So years ago, we had this guy in studio.
4: Oh, yeah.
1: He does the Real Men of Genius. So when Pete Stacker and him came in, you know, he's like, Real Men of Genius. That's him.
10: That's so cool.
1: I was like, I don't know if you're more famous for the Bud Light commercials or Eye of the Tiger.
3: But I hate to admit that I was super excited just because he's the guy that sings Eye of the Tiger. I don't care anything else about the dude. I'm like, yeah, but you sang Eye of the Tiger, damn.
11: Did you guys ever have Mr. T in studio?
3: No.
11: Back in the day?
3: No. Like, did you?
11: Yes.
3: You had Mr. T in studio?
11: I worked at the end at the time. I was so fired up. He comes in and like, we need headphones for him. I'm like, he can use my headphones. I'm like, the whole time, I'm like, giddy. I'm like, Mr. T's wearing my headphones.
1: Was he cool?
11: He was awesome, but then once he left, I put my headphones on, and I didn't realize Mr. T sweats a lot.
1: Oh, yeah. No. You got Mr. T ear sweat?
11: So much Mr. T ear sweat.
1: I pity the fool with Capital D's headphones on.
11: To this day, I know how it feels. I still feel it in my soul.
1: I wonder what he thought about Eddie Murphy making fun of him. You know, like, because it doesn't seem like he has a sense of humor.
3: Who, Mr. T?
1: I mean, that was actually the whole bit on stage. Like, I pity the fool. You know, he's like, I heard you making fun of me. No, I didn't. Yes, he did. Okay, maybe I didn't.
2: Pain.
1: Right. Pain. 10 songs made more famous by the movie.
12: Number 3.
2: Oh, Goodfellas.
10: Simple.
2: That is a great soundtrack, by the way.
10: Yeah, that is.
2: And that one. That one in Platoon.
1: That's one of those movies when it comes on, you're just like, yeah, I'm watching it.
2: Goodfellas, I will watch almost every time.
1: No matter where you come in on it, you're like, yeah, it's got a half hour left, I'm watching.
2: Yeah. And when you're driving in a car and you hear a helicopter, you always got to go, it's up there. I know it is.
1: 10 songs made more famous by the movie.
12: Number 2.
3: Reservoir Dogs. All right.
1: Al Tarantino. And ironically enough, this is probably the most famous song, isn't it?
10: I mean, Steeler's Wheel?
1: Yeah. Yeah, Jerry Rafferty from Baker Street.
3: Yes.
11: I don't even know who sang it until...
3: Until right now?
11: Yeah.
1: Right. Pulp Fiction had a couple, but I think this is the most iconic.
2: Pulp Fiction has
3: when
2: them.
3: When you cut off a guy's ear and you're dancing, like, that's why it sticks in your head.
10: It's pretty memorable.
3: There's
11: that many songs that instantly take you to that exact moment of that exact film.
3: Well, it's the thing. Every time I hear the song, you know, I'm like, can you hear me now? Yeah. Right? Everybody. Chop off an ear. I'm feeling it.
1: 10 songs made more
2: famous
1: by movies.
2: There's one other movie where an ear gets chopped off.
1: Which one?
2: Wagons East.
12: Number 1.
10: Wait, World.
2: Wait, World.
11: We were distracted with Ted's joke.
1: I know. What is Wagons East about?
10: You gotta stay focused.
1: What is Wagons East about?
2: It's Farley's last film with Matthew Perry, and they're taking settlers back east. But and one guy gets his ear cut off, and it's the same thing. Bidwell, can you hear me?
10: Oh, God.
2: Bidwell got eaten by a bear.
3: Spoiler alert.
10: Of course. Now we don't have to watch it.
1: I know. Thank God.
2: Saved you an hour and a half.
1: Thank you, guys. We appreciate it. Coming up at 5:08, we'll drink a toast for the shot of the day. You are listening to The Men's Room.
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2: Got up here at 508. We'll drink a toast for the shot of the day. And we do have your headlines on the way at 550. But first, quick check on Mike Hogg and some of the stories and headlines he is not working on.
3: Well, thank you, Miles. The new drink of the summer is called Spaghetti.
4: Spaghetti?
3: It's a mixture of cheap beer, Aperol, and lemon juice.
4: What, are we just finding reasons to use that god-awful Aperol?
5: That's pretty much it.
4: I just don't like the taste of it.
3: No, you do not. And you know what? A little goes a very, very, very long way.
4: And I get it. Those drinks look awesome.
3: Mm-hmm. And that's basically what it is just to make a little sunrise beer is all it's going to look like. Granted, without the orange juice and all that stuff, but it just reds it up a little bit.
5: I'm fine with just beer.
3: Right. Do we have to get nuts with it?
5: Apparently. That's the new thing.
4: Yeah. You can mix different stuff, but I'm just like, and also, it's the middle of summer. Can't be calling something summer drink now.
3: Mm-hmm.
4: Drink of the summer. You're too late, dude.
3: Well, I wonder if it's a hindsight. Man, the drink of this summer was definitely the spaghetti.
5: Ah. The spaghetti. Do you think if we went to our watering hole and asked for that, would they even know what the hell it is?
3: I think she would kick you out of the bar.
4: Now, if you went tonight or tomorrow, she would know.
5: Yeah, good call. Good call.
4: She's very good about it.
3: Okay.
4: It almost annoys me.
5: Like, you want to trick her into something? Don't know how to make it.
4: I got you. Didn't know that one. And also, that just sounds like something I want to eat.
5: It does. Spaghetti.
4: Oh, come over. Miles is making his famous spaghetti.
3: Hell yeah.
4: Cool. Right? Like, I'm even doing the little Italian thing.
2: See, I would stir it with a noodle.
5: There you go.
3: There you go.
4: And when the noodle's fully soft,
2: then you eat it.
3: Just drop it in there. The UK government is asking residents to send them their pets poo.
5: Is there a reason for this?
3: So there's a bacteria or there's a bug that's in feces at this point. It's one of those that it's mutated to where it is beating traditional treatments.
5: Uh-oh.
3: Right. And so now they're trying to get ahead of it. They're trying to get it in small stages to where they can then find the workaround there.
5: I thought they're just being kinky.
3: Right? Hey, bring in the poo, man.
6: Bring us the poo.
3: It turns out that twangy voices, quote unquote, are easier to hear and understand in noisy environments. Your brain apparently has less of a task in identifying and understanding a voice with a twang.
5: You mean like a southern twang?
3: Exactly.
5: Okay.
3: So like listening to Dolly Parton with a window down. You know, you can hear those words a lot easier than if you were listening to Nirvana.
4: So it's a crowd of bars. It's like, hey, y'all.
3: There you go.
4: Somebody be like, oh, there's Ted.
3: That will go across. They will hear you better. I don't know why, but apparently they will.
4: Right.
3: Now, how much better? I didn't read that part of the study. New research shows that people who focus on time spent on a goal are more likely to bounce back from a failure than those that focus on money lost. Which makes sense, because if you're focused on the time that you spent, you know, you try out for something and you fail. All right. Focusing on the time that you spent and dedicated into the time that you put into that.
5: All right.
3: That's inspirational versus the money lost.
5: Okay.
3: Man, how much money did I lose? As opposed to, man, I spent so much time on this. Like, right. We can still put more time into it.
5: It's time's like college, free. Right?
3: Yeah.
5: Hey, man, I did 4 years or I spent $100,000.
3: Yeah, right.
5: Right? It feels different, even though it's pretty much the same thing.
3: Exactly. The Merriam-Webster word of the day. Let's play this game again. It is a Q word, and it means to argue or complain about small, unimportant things.
4: Quabble.
3: You're very close, Ted. Quibble. You guys quibble. Got it. It is quibble.
5: Quibble.
3: To argue or complain about small, unimportant things. A quibble.
5: That's what Karens are known for.
3: Quibbling?
5: Yeah.
3: Oh, no.
7: I want to see a manager.
3: She's quibbling.
5: Oh, no. Are you going to quibble? What do you say, Ted? Don't make me what? Punch you in the lip? What did you...
4: You don't want me to hobble your lip.
5: Hobble your lip, yeah.
4: She, of course, is getting into a quibble. She's been out here airing her lungs all goddamn night.
3: She should let that scar under her nose heal. Fast walking for just 15 minutes a day has been linked to a 20% reduction in death risk.
4: Oh, nice.
3: Fast walking. I don't know how long until it's considered fast walking. Because I walk fast naturally.
5: Right. Well, so, I mean, look, the average human being walks 3 miles an hour. So if you're walking faster than that, I guess that's fast walking.
3: Right. Maybe you're putting effort into actually going faster.
5: It also depends where you do this fast walking, because I feel like if you fast walk through the line and close